0: Jasper, my old legs ain't holding out too good.
1: Well, they'd better, because we're not quitting until we find it.
0: But dog,
1: we're sitting on $1 million, Briggs, and it's right up there.
2: When we find it, Mr. Hawks, I want you to shoot it.
1: Now, hold on, boy. Not if I don't have to. That critter's worth more alive to me than dead.

0: It's 3 minutes till showtime.
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Good evening. You are tuned to the Night Train Cocktail Lounge, riding the rails back into the past, kicking up the dust into the dusk, listening to sounds from back when. I'm your host, Brian Manley. Thank you so much for joining me again for this journey down the tracks, seeing where we end up tonight. Let me tell you where we've been. Just into that with Lalo Schifrin doing Room 26 from the Bullet soundtrack from 1967. Alessandroni doing Banditos, some more 60s soundtrack music taken from a spaghetti western. The Stranglers in there doing Sweden, All Quiet on the Eastern Front. The Weavers with Whim Away. From the Ukraine, we heard Theodore J. Swiston. And there's no way I'm going to be able to pronounce this correctly, but Yak Podu Zi Kimi Na Nix. And Mae Young in there with The Man Puts Sugar in My Soul. Start everything off with Esquivel and his orchestra, Take the A-Train. Again, this is the Night Train Cocktail Lounge. 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We're doing that with The Markets.

We ended that with Hawkwind. You shouldn't do that. You shouldn't end your sets with Hawkwind. No, the name of the song is You Shouldn't Do That from their album In Search of Space. Before that, The Markets in there doing Hyperspace from their album Out of Limits. Came out in 1963. You're listening to the Night Train Cocktail Lounge. I'm your host, Brian Manley. 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We're going to jump back into the music. And I took a week off last week. I want to thank Madeline for covering for me. And I haven't been able to do a Dolly Parton tribute. So I'm going to do that now. We're going to start it with what I believe is her first single ever. There's Dolly Parton with Puppy Love in the Night Train Cocktail Lounge.

No use to grumble, smile as they fall. Weren't you king for a day, babe? Just remember that sunshine always follows the rain. So wrap your troubles in dreams.

Ended that set with Jonah Jones with Wrap Your Troubles in Dreams. Very scratchy 45. Johnny Cash with Cry, Cry, Cry. And then we had a little set tribute to Dolly Parton. We ended it with the Porter Wagoner and Dolly Parton doing The Last Thing on My Mind. And then from Dolly, Dumb Blonde and Puppy Love. Some early singles from her. And that brings us to the end of the Night Train Cocktail Lounge. Thank you so much for tuning in. Stay tuned to the station for more excellent programming. I'm going to end things with some krautrock. This is This Heat. Everybody hold on. Have a good week.

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It is 9 p.m. on a beautiful, actually kind of chill in the weather sense of the word, night, evening. How cool is that? I hope you're enjoying it. I hope you're listening outside on a speaker. If you're not, I hope you're feeling cozy. I hope this is a good night for you, and I'm happy that you're spending it listening to WXOX, listening to Mad Tea Party. I'm happy to have you. I want to give just an extra special thanks for all the donors for Gift for Good. That is our station's biggest fundraiser of the year. And thanks to you guys, I mean, you keep us on air, and that means you give me an opportunity to do my little show, which is very special to me personally. So thank you. But also thank you on behalf of everyone. I have a cool show for you tonight. This first song is by not that Miles Davis, Miles Davis with a Y, and Ray Herman. And it's called Romantic History. And it's really cool. And I hope you like it. And it sounds nothing like the other Miles Davis. So he should have a different name. Thanks for listening to Mad Tea Party. Thanks for listening to WXOX. Here is Romantic History by Miles Davis and Ray Herman.

shortly after the carrier briefcase, which eliminated all problems.

challenge him at this school. If you really can, he's extremely charismatic. When we got together a few months later, though, she was really pale and dressed in black. This set the tone for things until we got really involved and she moved to California. A couple of weeks ago, I was downtown and I saw this amazing woman. Our eyes locked together and I knew that something was happening. By the time I parked my car, though, she was gone and I never could find her.

That was Hollywood by Vito Ricci. Before that was Love on a Real Train. That's originally from the Risky Business soundtrack. It was later used in the Squid and the Whale soundtrack, if you're familiar with that movie. That one's from the mid-2000s. Risky Business, of course, is from the 80s. Kind of a timeless song by Tangerine Dream. Before that was Box Garden by Yuta Matsumura. And we kicked things off with the song Romantic History by Miles with a Y, Davis, and Ray Herman. And I don't know much about those two, except they have like three songs they ever did, at least that are available to me. They're from the 80s, that's all I know. But very cool stuff. I want to tell you about Primitive Future. If you like the show, you might like it. It has this slot, but on Tuesday, 9 to 10 p.m. every Tuesday, DJ Earth Tones gives you a weekly mix of new and classic punk, synth wave, underground rock, and related sounds. It's restless music for restless times. And I would really like to give everyone once again a thank you. For donating for Give for Good, if you did that. If you didn't do that and you're just a listener, also thank you. Thank you for tuning in. 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We really appreciate it. I will thank all the individual owner or donors, not owners, individual donors to Mad Tea Party next break, but in the meantime, I just want to say thank you very much and let's keep it going. This next song is by Peter Westheimer and it's called Electric Smiles. It's not called Electric Smiles, I'm so sorry. It's called Elastic Smiles by Peter Westheimer.

plastic people. From a smile to a frown.

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elastic smiles for miles and miles. Polaroid glimpses of elastic smiles.

That was Dance 2 by Discovery Zone. Before that was Close by Smurs. And Elastic Smiles by Peter Westheimer. This next song is by Judy Zuki, and it's called Nighthawks.

That was "Un Hombre de Verdad" by Alaska y Dinarama. And before that was "Nighthawks" by Judy Tsuki. And we are caught up with the set. That is what you have heard. I have a few messages for you guys, and then I'll get back to the music. The first is about the show after this one. It is Sir Basil Outernational, hosted by Sir Basil Bromley. It covers all aspects of reggae music from ska roots to dub, classic to contemporary. Mondays, 10 p.m. to midnight. Also, I just want to thank everyone again for the donations that we received. For Give for Good. I really, really appreciate all the donations. For my show directly to the page that I made, also for, the whole WXOX page, and to any other DJs who I'm proud to know and DJ alongside. I would like to thank the following people. Thank you to Claire McMahon, Annalise Bell, Brian Manley, Joshua Sandlin, Sarah Marlowe, two anonymous donors, Morgan D, and Gary Bromley. Thank you so much for giving to my show, Mad Tea Party. But also thank you to the many more who donated to other shows and to our major page. All right, that's all. That's all my yapping. I'm going to play a song now by Foygia and Miyagi called Serotonin Rushes.

That was Thin Ice by Miss Ray. Before that was Serotonin Rushes by Fujiya and Miyagi. Stay tuned for Sir Basil, who will be taking over at 10. Thank you again for tuning into WXOX. Normally I'd say I'd see you next week, same time, same place, but I will be gone for 2 weeks. But don't worry, because you will still be hearing great music within those hours. But I will be back. Don't you even worry. So I have two songs to close things out. The first one is called All Is Bliss by IAO.

and then maybe some music from Saint Etienne. Thanks for listening, and I'll see you in, I guess, the next Monday. I'll see you. We'll be in October, so see you then.

0: Willie? Would you like some sweets, Willie? Would you like some sweets, Willie? Would you like some sweets, Willie? What would you like then? Would you like some sweets, Willie? Would you like some sweets, Willie? Would you like some sweets, Willie? Would you like some sweets, Willie? What would you like then?
1: Come on, Auntie, we'll miss the bus.
0: Would you like some sweets, Willie? Would you like some sweets, Willie? Would you like some sweets, Willie? Would you like some sweets, Willie? What would you like?

0: is war, and know the war is over.
1: Oh, good and unpleasant it is
0: for river man can go to jungle, and jungle man can go to river. God man can do the same thing too. And every man have an equal right on this land to live. No more war! War is over.

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I'm sorry for you if you love war. Demogablus is war. Satyagwa is peace. So we walk with motion at them on the radar. Love. Love. Love. Love. Love. Love. Love. Love.

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This is the Basel National. 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And this current track is also from a Blood and Fire reissue, Silver and Gold, Prince Horai compilation. The late great Prince Horai, King Cry Cry. No More War. I'll be here till midnight, so stay tuned.

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I'd like to thank everybody for the wonderful support you gave us on Give a Good last Thursday. It renewed my faith in people. 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Anne Vega, Aaron Conway, Christopher Dodge, Philip Roof, Evan Wilson, Dave Caston, Don Dean, Andrew Eli, Jacob Musoff, Aaron Roseblum, Matt Tucker. 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

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And from the album Running Back to Me, Cultural Roots, doing a track Running Back to Me on Jammin's label. And a 12-inch on the 5 Central Records, Peter Hunnigan, Old Time Stepper. 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

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I'd like to thank everybody that donated to Give for Good, to all the DJs. 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Give thanks for that. And some and the people that donated specifically to my page. Anne Vega, Aaron Conway, Christopher Dodge, Philip Ruth, Evan Wilson, David Castanian, Don Dean, Andrew Eli, Jacob Mossoff, Aaron Roseblum, and Matt Tucker. Give thanks to you guys. And to all the people that donated to the other DJs, we reached our goal, which is fantastic. And it wouldn't be possible without you guys. So big thanks.

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Baby Mother on label. Then Must Fall. This is Gregory Isaacs, 12-inch on Island, called Down the Pace.

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Well, thanks for tuning in, a great thank you for everybody who donated for Gift for Good. We love you. Stay tuned to great shows coming up today and every day here on WXOS. You can hit me up on Facebook or Instagram, Gary Bazza Bromley. Say hi. Till next time, one love.

Lights up top, but the sun's on the mezzanine. Let's take everything down and hit ready with a hollow spot. We'll do it on my count.

0: All right. Thank you for joining us for the show with no name here on Monday, midnight. Rolling into the Tuesday hours, technically Tuesday. And I am joined by my good friend, Mr. Zachary Culbertson, here in the studio. Hey, Zach, how's it going?
1: Hey, it's going great. I flew all the way here from San Francisco.
0: Today, right?
1: Yeah.
0: Just landed, well, I guess, five-ish.
1: No, like more like 8:30 p.m.
0: Four hours ago.
1: Yeah.
0: Wowzers.
1: All, you know, and it's so lovely, this studio. I've never been here before.
0: Yeah, it's really nice, isn't it?
1: Yeah.
0: We're very lucky. It's the envy of many radio stations, I hear. All right. So, man, it's good to see you. I haven't seen you in a while.
1: Yeah, that's true.
0: See you.
1: Yeah, we've known each other 24 years, I think.
0: Wow. 24 years. I can't believe I'm even 24.
1: Well, you know, you still have a certain spring in your step.
0: Or yeah. And we were just talking about this here corner over here on 5th and Breckenridge.
1: Yeah.
0: Across the street. You spent a good amount of time over there, yeah?
1: Yeah, there was a couple of brothers that were both scientists, and I used to hang out with them there. And, you know, lots of twists and turns. One time, well, I don't know if I should bring this up. Well, I was going to say one time.
0: When in doubt.
1: I just had a problem with a landlord in the area I used to have 26 years ago. And he attempted to hurt me with a machete, right? And I ran away. Well, I didn't run away, but I said, hey, who can you do that with or behave that way and they're still cool with you? And he said, there's only one person, right? And he said, yeah, and that's you. And I said, okay, so I tricked him. I tricked him, right? And I got away.
0: And you're like, good. Oh.
1: But the reason I bring this up is as soon as that happened, I ran, and just like a movie, I ran to that apartment, kitty corner to here, and I kicked in the door and woke up the brothers, and then I got the fuzz, as they say, involved. And anyway, but so okay. There you go. There's a little tidbit.
0: That's a good starter.
1: But it was back in 2000. You know, it was a long time ago.
0: So if you don't know Zach,
1: yes,
0: he's full of experiences and stories. So,
1: yes,
0: there's a head full of memories here.
1: Right.
0: And but yeah, and you said Jason.
1: Well, that was his name. Yeah. Jason and Greg, and they were both worked in labs. They were sort of scientists of some kind.
0: Like the Jason we know was a scientist and worked in a lab.
1: He did.
0: Like a photo lab or a real...
1: No, well, that's
0: real...
1: you, but I'm saying he did something with, you know, things like fish eyes and cells.
0: Oh, wow.
1: And, you know, I don't really know.
0: I didn't...
1: Something...
0: I did not know that.
1: Scientific. And he married a coworker at that lab. But, I mean, you know, this is all his private ordeals or whatever. But
0: okay.
1: Yes.
0: Interesting. I had no idea. Well,
1: yeah.
0: I remember...
1: Well, that was part of him. He's an artist, too, but that was part of it, yeah.
0: I do remember being over there for a party while we were students at U of L, and I was in classes with Jason, and I also remember Sharon from that little era. So, Sharon Scott, our radio station founder, has been around at least 24 years longer. Around these parts. So yeah, it's pretty cool. Pretty cool to be down here.
1: Yeah, it's Louisville is always riddled with legitimate mystery.
0: This is true. Yeah, we'll see what kind of shenanigans you get into this visit. Well,
1: I guess this is maybe getting ahead a little bit, but before I forget, the first song played the Nile song, a Pink Floyd song from the soundtrack to the film More, that is dedicated to my friend Michael Ross, who's listening somewhere in California. He's down somewhere in the South California doing musical endeavors. But he told me recently that his top guitarist that he liked was David Gilmour. So anyway. way. That's why I wanted to do that.
0: That's, yeah. That's a...
1: Michael Ross.
0: A good, solid guitarist to have for a favorite. Michael,
1: yeah,
0: hello.
1: Yeah, and kind of an unusual track. I mean, it's kind of a metal song, more or less.
0: Yeah, that's pretty intense. What is that? Do you know what year that was? That was 69.
1: Oh,
0: okay.
1: Yeah.
0: So I guess they had already invented the term heavy metal for Jimi Hendrix a couple years before that, but
1: I think
0: they were sort of...
1: I'm pretty sure, I mean, just the term itself, I'm pretty sure it came from William S. Burroughs, but
0: the name heavy metal.
1: Yeah, but not about music. I think it's somewhere, maybe in Naked Lunch, the book.
0: Oh, okay.
1: Yeah.
0: With the cucarachas.
1: Yes.
0: I saw that movie. It was creepy.
1: Yeah, well, it's non-linear, to say the least.

0: All right, so we also heard, let's see, what was the second one there? There was Night of the Living Dead Boys.
1: Yes, Cheetah Chrome, he passed away yesterday, the guitarist.
0: Oh, wow. Okay. Were they a New York City band, or were they
1: he's
0: L.A.?
1: I know he's from Cleveland initially.
0: Okay.
1: I'm not sure exactly, what they're considered, but I know that he's originally an Ohio guy.
0: Ohioan.
1: Yeah.
0: I just met a guitarist from Ohio on Saturday, but not of
1: not
0: that
1: Cheetah
0: generation.
1: Chrome, no.
0: Yeah. What was his name?
1: Cheetah Chrome.
0: Cheetah Chrome. That's a good name. All right. Dead Boys. That was Detention Home.
1: Yes.
0: And then we heard Klaus Nomi.
1: Yes, that's him. That's him, an operatic German.
0: Okay.
1: As far as I know.
0: That was nice. So we slowed it down a little bit there. Started out strong. I warned Zach about waking you guys up at midnight.
1: But electrified with life while they still have
0: it. If you're still with us, you're a trooper, and you're rocking.
1: Yes.
0: You're in it for the long haul.
1: That's right.
0: All right, and winter then came. So winter.
1: Winter and Soccer Mommy, but there was just to acknowledge there was some sort of technical. Well, I guess there's another.
0: It's abruptly quiet, right?
1: There's a lot of changes that happen around here, but yeah, that was Soccer Mommy and Winter together.
0: Okay. Not to be confused with Soccer Mom.
1: No.
0: Who I believe, am I right? They played with Slint or somebody.
1: It's possible.
0: Hold on a second. I think, no, they opened up for Jesus Lizard when I saw them in Nashville.
1: I see.
0: With Clayton, who we'll talk about in a few minutes here, I believe.
1: I never saw the Jesus Lizard, but I did see Flipper with David Yowell once.
0: Oh, nice. Pretty wild.
1: He held my hand for the last song. Even though we never
0: like while he was crowd surfing, or
1: just,
0: was he
1: just in a furious display of brotherly,
0: contempt,
1: rock and roll or whatever, right. Flipper,
0: brotherly contempt.
1: Yes,
0: he's got the energy.
1: He's a cook,
0: for sure.
1: I hear, I've
0: really?
1: Heard
0: a cook and an actor and a singer.
1: Yes,
0: and a drinker,
1: an everyman, and also, a lofty guy too.
0: Indeed. Okay, so then we had, what's the name of the song? Shoot Me Down.
1: Yes, I don't know anything really about that individual, but I like the song.
0: Okay. Do you remember how you came about it? I bet there's a good story.
1: Just lost in some kind of algorithm. That's not really much of a story, but.
0: Okay. All right, and then the Electric Prunes.
1: Yes.
0: I had too much to dream last night.
1: Yes, it seemed appropriate because it is, after all, dream land for many.
0: Indeed.
1: That time of night.
0: From the release, Colors of Psychedelia, nice name. And here we are on the second round of All of This Is True from Do Make Say Think. This one from me, and did a little post-punk here from there. Excellently titled Goodbye Enemy Airship, The Landlord Is Dead. I guess that's appropriate. I've heard you mention landlords many
1: times. Yeah, I mean,
0: in
1: that landlord, he's fine, I guess, but he went to the insane asylum. That was the conclusion of that story.
0: He has not perished from the earth.
1: Oh, but nobody got hurt. I didn't get stabbed. He didn't get really that.
0: You know, I on one hand see how that would be an extreme story for somebody to hear about, but I actually was just telling somebody about a very similar story that happened out in front of the Lava House in the early days.
1: Yes. The Lava House being your collective art warehouse of yore to the uninitiated.
0: Yeah, that was our early 2000s art throwdown spot over in the armpit of the, I used to say the armpit of the, I can't say it, but.
1: Hey, but there's armpits everywhere, depending on how your body is situated.
0: That's true. But it was a little dead-end street there, and there was a family that lived across the street, and they were not happy about people parking on the street overnight while we had people over listening to music, and the next day, this little tiny trucker guy that resembled Bobby Hill's grandfather.
1: I'm unfamiliar with Bobby Hill, but...
0: Well, King of the Hill.
1: Oh, well, okay, you know, okay. The grandfather. I thought he was just like, you know, a friend of yours or something.
0: No, no.
1: So
0: he was, for whatever reason, lunging at me with a knife over and over, but he had little short arms and short legs and couldn't quite get me.
1: Well, so in a way, it's fortuitous that he had that limitation.
0: Yeah, it was. I did not have a couple scientists to rescue me, though.
1: Well, so. You know, I could take care of myself, but I'm glad that they were there, too. They are scientists, you know, after all.
0: All right, so let me say something real quick here. I want to say a big, big thank you to everyone who contributed in any way to Give for Good Louisville. It's our big one-day fundraiser here in Louisville and for the station. So we were able to fund our entire upcoming year. The whole budget is taken care of for the next year, and we don't have to sweat it. And we really just did great. We have a whole bunch of accomplishments to speak of. We got a grand prize for most donations in our tier. We were the second tier, and that was $3,500 extra. So since everybody was given and given, thanks so much to everybody who gave and gave again. We got the golden ticket with the random bonus, which was, I think, given away to 3 or 4 different organizations. We got the morning rush for $1,000 from 8 to 10 with the most donations, mid-morning break for it from 10 to noon, and afternoon drive and the late night push from 10 to 11. So that was all very cool, and we hit our $60,000 goal there right just a wee few minutes after midnight. We had one of our DJs in the studio, one of our personnel, and she closed in the gap, and it was really exciting. It was, everybody was like, it hit midnight, and we were all like, we wanted to be like, yay, but you know, we were like this far away.
1: Uh-oh.
0: And then, bam, we hit it. So everybody went crazy.
1: It was inevitable.
0: It was inevitable. If you heard it, it was legendary.
1: One little thing, I just want to clarify that, just briefly going back to that landlord thing, it wasn't for delinquent rent. He was just in a more abstract reality.
0: Ah, he was a little cuckoo.
1: Correcto, mundo.
0: All right, so we've got a bunch of music to go through that Zach has chosen and pulled together, so we're going to...
1: You know, whatever grabs your mind or whatever, you know. Okay. I'm not real picky about...
0: Go ahead and call your next one. What's
1: sequence?
0: The next...
1: Let me think. Let me look. Oh, you know what? I think Megan Blanchard, Eraserhead, sounds good. If you can...
0: Is that on this page? Is this?
1: It is definitely. It should be... It is definitely there.
0: See, I have these old eyes. They're blurry. Well, let me put my glasses on.
1: You know.
0: Probably going to be easier just for me to...
1: The old search engine, perhaps.
0: Right, right.
1: But,
0: All right. Well, let's do that. And we'll be back. Thank you for listening to the show with no name here on 97.1 WXOXLP Louisville. Don't be afraid of the silence that's coming up. We aren't going anywhere. We got more music. Stick with us. Here we go.

big flame down in your heart. You see, way down inside of me, darling, I have only one desire, and that one desire is you. And I know nobody else ain't gonna do it.

0: All right. We're back. You're listening to this here show that has no name. Aaron Solo here with Mr. Zachary Culbertson.
1: Hello.
0: And Zach's been kicking out the jams. So let's cover what we just heard. Let me see, I'm gonna pull up this here list.
1: It's a comforting little rattling noise in the distance.
0: This is Cher Vaughn, who I don't know, was at one point a local musician. I'm not sure if Cher is still.
1: Maybe she's bi-local now.
0: Could very well be. I'm not sure. It's been a number of years since I've heard anything. Okay, here we go. Here we go, sort of. All right, this is the 15th of
1: September.
0: And this is the show with no name. All right, here we go. I'm going to kind of walk us through here. Zach, you can tell us about these different songs as you please.
1: Okay.
0: We started out when we came back in, I do believe, with Megan Blanchard, Eraserhead.
1: Yes, Megan, she's a lovely person. She lives in Austin, Texas. What can I say? I love Megan. So, and then I think Christabel was next.
0: Ah, yes, Christabel with Suicide Moonbeams. Yes.
1: Yes, and Christabel is actually in Twin Peaks: The Return, and Megan isn't in Twin Peaks, but you know, of course, Eraserhead is after the David Lynch tune, so they're kind of interrelated in a way. Those songs.
0: Never seen Eraserhead. I need to see that someday.
1: I've never seen the full thing. I saw it partially in a kind of a, you know, disoriented atmosphere.
0: Definitely have a very strong visual of the movie cover. Very striking image. All right, let's see. That was 2021 and 2022 release there. But we took it all the way back, I do believe, to, I don't know, this says 2007. Did we do Blondie? I don't think we did Blondie.
1: No, I think it just kind of bled through a little bit. That was...
0: In the Flesh?
1: Yeah, but we didn't actually play that.
0: Gotcha.
1: It's just that I thought of putting it in the mix because I'm in the Flesh, whereas I'd been sending you songs from West Oakland in recent times.
0: Gotcha. All right. City of the Future from False Flag.
1: Yes, a San Francisco band. I've seen them a couple times, and my friend Edwin Heaven is their manager. He a long time ago, like 50 years ago, he was the manager for these San Francisco bands, the Tubes and the Nuns.
0: Okay, I have a record from the Tubes.
1: Maybe. White Punks on Dope, perhaps? Maybe.
0: I feel like it has like pink.
1: Oops.
0: Some sort of pink design on it or something. Pink and black.
1: Okay. Yeah.
0: Maybe it has a band photo on it.
1: And white
0: band photo.
1: And I mentioned to you at some point recently, Edwin had that connection. He helped. He was one of the people that helped Hendrix with stuff, you know. Jimi Hendrix. But anyway, what came next?
0: Let me see. Well, that was a 2026 release. We have a few of those along the way here. I'll point those out. So that's a brand new release, I guess. And then we heard the Ink Spots from way back.
1: Yeah.
0: I imagine. Sounds way back. I don't want to set the world on fire.
1: Yes, I don't know much about the Ink Spots, but it just seemed like a kind of making the best of things song.
0: Yeah. It's a nice sentiment. To not set the world on fire. Or at least not to want to.
1: Yeah, try to.
0: I can't relate, but what can I say?
1: Yes.
0: Kim Gordon.
1: Good Kim Gordon. I I just saw her play at the Castro Theater on the 29th of July. So, I love Kim Gordon.
0: Okay, yep. And that was a new release also, I take it?
1: Yes. It came out this year.
0: Girl with a Look from Play Me.
1: Yes.
0: All right, more Flags. We heard Flag, some kind of Flag song earlier, didn't
1: well,
0: we?
1: Well, False Flag was the
0: False Flag band. Was the band, that's right.
1: And then we just heard. This is the Velt from Chapel Hill, North Carolina.
0: Okay.
1: And kind of New York, too. They played here in Louisville a little while back. They played the Whirling Tiger in 2023 one time.
0: Okay.
1: Yeah.
0: Red Flags is the name of that one, right?
1: Yes, and I think you could probably see there. I think that album came out, I think, in 2022.
0: Here's a title to think about for a while. Entropy is the mainline to God.
1: I will absorb that idea.
0: We'll be thinking about that here after the break. And Morrissey.
1: I've seen him 15 times.
0: Wow. Yeah. So is that the most you've seen any artist, or have you seen?
1: I think probably. I mean, Peter Murphy is pretty close. I've seen Art Adams a lot of times. What else is going on? I was going to say Morrissey is playing in Louisville next month on the 21st of October at the Palace.
0: 21st of October, okay.
1: Yeah.
0: And that's from his newly released album, right? The Makeup is a Lie?
1: Yes, yeah. That came out in March, I believe.
0: Okay, yep. All right, and hi, Tetris, which I believe you played them. You'd sent me a song to play a couple weeks ago.
1: Well, yeah, it was actually last week.
0: Last week, okay.
1: The first song I sent on my playlist was them, and I saw Nick, the singer. I saw him in San Francisco. I saw them play. They're a duo, and me and Nick, we've known each other 19 years.
0: And you said he was listening to the show, right?
1: Yeah. Well, he's. I think he is. He said he would. He probably.
0: This week also.
1: Yeah, last week okay. he posted about it and stuff. We actually met each other working at a strip club in 2007.
0: Okay.
1: But, you know, he was a bartender and I was a doorman. And so that was, you know, and then later on, High Tetris happened and so on.
0: Good deal.
1: Yeah,
0: I like them. Yeah, they've got good sound.
1: Yeah.
0: All right. And then Iggy Pop. We just heard Iggy Pop.
1: Iggy Pop. Yeah, that's his most recent one from 3 years ago. I just saw Iggy at John Waters Festival in Oakland, the Mosswood Music Fest, or Mosswood Meltdown, I mean.
0: I take it he was not playing with Taylor Hawkins then.
1: No, and Taylor Hawkins is only on that one song, and it's interesting, that song, Comments, it came out after he passed away, but he does a drum fill, and right before he does the drum fill, Iggy says, "The problem with life is that it ends, or that it stops."
0: Foreshadowing.
1: It stops. Yeah.
0: And in case you don't know what we're referencing, Taylor Hawkins was the drummer for Foo Fighters, who passed away last year, I guess?
1: No.
0: Or was it this year?
1: I thought he passed away. I'm not positive, but I thought it was more like 2021. I know he's 50 years old.
0: No way. That way long ago?
1: Yeah.
0: Good lordy.
1: Were you at that... when the Foo Fighters played the 4th of July?
0: No, I never seen them.
1: Oh, well, because I was gonna say they played Ear Ecstasy here in Louisville.
0: Oh, okay.
1: I think it might have been maybe 2000.
0: Oh, wow. Okay.
1: But I remember there was this young kid that came up and started rapping on the mic, and Dave Grohl said it was the coolest thing they ever did.
0: Nice.
1: so anyway.
0: Could be true.
1: You know.
0: All right, so let's see. We have covered all the music, I do believe. Cher Vaughn, her song there we were just speaking over was called Bull Chant. And maybe next time we'll listen to Tiny Piano Toes.
1: Hey, it sounds good.
0: It's a pretty cool song too. Let's see. Want to take a moment here to... Let me see. I gotta boost up my mic because let me turn this thing. All right. Check. All right. I want to tell you about a little something, but I'm not sure what yet. Looks like this is not far away. Saturday coming up, there is going to be a record and gear show at Mashup Food Hall in Nulu. Oh yeah, I've been to that place. It's pretty cool. Saturday, September 19th from noon until 6 p.m., where vendors will be buying, selling, and trading vinyl, cassettes, CDs, instruments, gear, and other music-related items. There will be food, music, movies, and live music to boot. The Flea still has space for vendors, and you can apply at theflea-offmarket.org, where you will also find info and applications to more Flea events. You know, somewhere along the line, I think we had Deddy on here, and that didn't make the record here, but you said
1: they're playing on the 18th, this Friday in Louisville, at the Mag Bar.
0: Okay.
1: It's a album release.
0: Okay, very cool. They've been working on that, I think, for a little while. So the connection to this here radio station and to the Rough Draft radio show I do on Saturdays is that Mr. Clayton Ray, who is their bass player, keeps a solid rhythm going there, has been in Deddy for a while now, and one of the reasons that he no longer does a radio show is because Deddy is one of the 19 bands he's in.
1: Oh!
0: He's really in, like, well, he was in like six or seven for a minute, but I think he's cut back a little, and he has like 14 children now.
1: Wow. Well, no, it's probably connected.
0: Maybe one, but
1: I mean, I'm saying he's got a lot of energy, clearly.
0: But yeah, you'll have fun at that show, I'm sure.
1: Well, his bands are his children as well, I see.
0: Right, indeed. He abandoned the Rough Draft child, but that's okay. We'll get him back on here someday. Let's see, and I believe that covers most everything so far. We're going to go back in with some David Bowie.
1: Yes, him doing the Pixies. He was really always, as far as I know, super into the Pixies. And the Pixies are playing tomorrow here in Louisville at Iroquois Amphitheater.
0: Oh, wow. That's a cool place to
1: Have you ever seen play? The Pixies at all?
0: I have not.
1: Or Frank Black?
0: Mm-mm, I have not. We were just talking about Kim Deal, but nope, never have seen him.
1: I've seen him a bunch of times, but I actually saw him at Phoenix Hill Tavern one time, that old place.
0: That's cool. I saw Neurosis there once. I'm trying to think of who else I saw. We used to go up there in jumpsuits and act the fool. It was pretty epic.
1: Neurosis
0: Legendary.
1: I remember you played some Neurosis last week.
0: That's right.
1: They're kind of heavy. You know?
0: They're pretty heavy. They're pretty heavy. We'll keep the
1: I know.
0: The
1: my
0: stuff mood a little high.
1: Maybe it's a lighthearted journey, you know?
0: Indeed. Yes. We're keeping it light and fluffy here tonight.
1: Right.
0: Let me see. We are rolling up on near 125, in case you don't have a clock in front of you and you need to know. 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Remember, you can always catch us out on the east side at 100.9 WXND. And that's our sister station here in Louisville. And you can also download the WXOX app, which is solid and really nice, which also links to our website where you can also stream at any time. And there's also this really cool app called Radio Garden, or it's a website that has this amazing globe thing, and you can click on any radio station in the whole wide world.
1: You know what? My friend Arla Mendoza, who I know is listening because she texted me a little bit ago, what you were just talking about, she fell into that opportunity, and she was telling me she's been listening to all kinds of stuff.
0: Yeah, it's really cool. It's pretty...
1: But she somehow discovered it from checking out this show.
0: Oh, okay.
1: I think.
0: That's cool.
1: I think so.
0: Yeah, I've mentioned it once or twice. That's very cool. Yeah, it's like this sounds like a really stupid thing to say, I think, but it's like you almost have like a godly sort of view. Like you can tune into any radio station in the world, like literally by spinning the globe and clicking on a little dot, and just like you hear live, you know, it's like this kind of like omniscient radio.
1: My favorite.
0: Awareness. Omniscience.
1: Yeah. Well, you got to have everything, right?
0: Yeah, got to have everything. And there's definitely...
1: That would be a maximalist approach.
0: Indeed. All right, so maybe not so maximalist, but here's some David Bowie with Cactus. Thanks for being on, Zach. Thanks for listening, everybody.
1: And, thank you, Aaron.
0: Indeed. We'll be back in a little bit. We just might stay till sunrise. We'll see what happens.
1: I hope we do.
0: Here we go.

0: Okay. Here we are.
1: Yes, we are indeed here.
0: We are here, and it is after 2. You're listening to 97.1 WXOX LP Louisville. Thank you for being with us, whether you're choosing to listen or we're just leaving subliminal messages in your sleep.
1: I think there it is. I was gonna say mine is my is it it's on now.
0: Yeah, you're hot.
1: A hot mic.
0: You got a hot mic.
1: Well, what was the question again? I was distracted with all that hot mic
0: talk. Oh, I was talking about leaving subliminal messages.
1: Yes.
0: We like you, and you're cool.
1: Well, it's important to keep your options open.
0: That's true.
1: And these radio waves in Louisville, and does this reach southern Indiana in the FM sense?
0: It does. You can actually hear
1: from downtown New Albany or something.
0: Yeah, you can hear the 97.1 frequency really well up in the knobs, and not sure so much in the down in the river bottoms of New Albany and Clarksville and Jeffersonville, but I imagine probably you can. I think over here...
1: I think a tear is coming to my eye from this background music.
0: Yeah, it's nice. Mr. Don Shirley with, I think Trilogy is the... Yes, the gospel according to Don Shirley.
1: Well.
0: But yeah, I was saying you can hear pretty well down here in the river bottoms. Our antenna is over here sitting on the sand of the lower portions of Louisville. And then... in the highlands, that's where we have a pirate radio antenna. Not really, but
1: I see.
0: Someday we'll do
1: it. I think, by the way, I think that as of right now, there's 6 days left of summer.
0: Oh, yeah, didn't be on the 20th or 21st?
1: I think this year's the 21st. Sometimes it's the 22nd, but it's the 21st this year, I believe.
0: All right. You heard it here first.
1: So you still got time to get that summer bod or however, whatever you like to do. Listen to some Beach Boys or...
0: get that tan.
1: You know, fall in love by a pool. Whatever
0: indeed
1: summer means to you.
0: You have 12. How many more days did you say?
1: Six, I think.
0: Yeah, sorry. Doubled that. All right, so let's see. What have we heard?
1: Well, they're the dog days of summer, right? Like dog years, so they're...
0: is
1: two,
0: that,
1: for, two for one.
0: Is that how that goes?
1: Or vice versa.
0: We heard. Where did we start? Did we start with David Bowie?
1: Yeah, with him covering the Pixies.
0: That's right. Okay, so from an album called Heathen.
1: Yes, from 2002.
0: Okay. And then we heard the Pixies.
1: Yes, doing the Jesus and Mary Chain song head on. And then I believe we heard from
0: the Jesus and Mary
1: the
0: Chain.
1: The Sweet Glaslow Brothers, the Jesus and Mary Chain themselves, doing Frequency from their 1992 album, Honey's Dead.
0: Okay. And then sounding, I think, a little bit Billie Eilish-ish, Olivia Rodrigo. What's wrong with me?
1: With Robert Smith.
0: That's right, with Robert Smith, who I have gained much respect for in the last hour.
1: That song, it warmed your heart.
0: It did warm my heart, and I found out we're related because we're both living...
1: I believe you both have Mars in Cancer.
0: We're living in Cancer with our Mars.
1: You're driven, your action, that part of you, when you go to act upon something, you feel about it, probably.
0: I think it's the part of myself I always denied.
1: Like you feel like you want to eat some food or buy a house or have a bigger family. Right? Because those are cancer things.
0: Okay, let me take some notes. I got to really think about that.
1: Okay.
0: And let's see.
1: But it depends on which house it's in, of course.
0: Oh, yeah. Me and Robert Smith, we're going to get a house together.
1: Brass tacks, you know? Don't let people tell you that astrology isn't real because they are...
0: not real.
1: What do you call it? I don't know if you'd say materialist, but you know, they don't know what they're talking about. Let's put it that way.
0: They're, okay. They're talking out of their mouth. Did we hear a scimitar?
1: I believe so. That is actually my friend Athena, who's from, born in Italy, raised in San Francisco, but that band and her currently live in the one horse town of Los Angeles.
0: Ah, I've heard of that place. And I like that name, Scimitar. It used to be like my favorite weapon when I was a little kid. That and a Morning Star.
1: I didn't even know. Well, I kind of know what it is, just from the album cover.
0: Like a big old sword, Arabic sword, I think.
1: Oh, okay. The album cover has more of like a golden sculpture quasar thing. Hmm. So I really don't know what a scimitar is.
0: Oh, that, it looked like Quidditch. The little golden orb from Harry Potter.
1: You know what? I never investigated Harry Potter, so.
0: Okay. Fair enough.
1: Despite all these other things that I'm interested in, I just didn't go down that road.
0: So, it was a 2026 release, right?
1: Yes, indeed.
0: All the way to the zenith. All right. Suede.
1: Suede was truncated because of certain controversies. But, you know, we love Suede. I do, right. Anyway. The London Suede.
0: Hey. Hey. Antidepressants.
1: Yeah, Antidepressants is the name of their album, their newest album that came out last year, 2025.
0: Okay. And Not For Radio.
1: Yes, and that was Puddles. And I had never heard of them until, I think, last month, and I was working as an ice dealer, meaning I was selling actual ice to vendors at a music festival, and on my break, I wandered into the show that was 9 songs of Not For Radio, and every song gave me chills, and it was magical. Probably the best show I saw of the year.
0: Nice.
1: Yeah.
0: From the album Melt. All right, and then we heard from Robin Hitchcock, The Devil's Radio, which is pretty nice.
1: Because we are on the radio.
0: And I think that was, he's the guy who sounded like, Billy Corgan. It sounded like Billy Corgan meets...
1: An Oasis.
0: Oasis guy meets Daniel Johnston. It's kind of
1: I think he would probably, he probably knows all those people. Yeah. I mean, he'd probably agree with that,
0: From an album from 1900 called Moss Elixir, apparently.
1: Hey, hey.
0: If our info is great.
1: He tours a lot, so, you know. Chances are you'll catch him if you want to see him somewhere.
0: Like he could have time toured.
1: Yes. A sturdy fellow.
0: Leonard Rosenman? Rosenman? Rosenman?
1: Yes, a composer that was actually, at some point or another, James Dean's roommate.
0: Oh, okay. And this was a song from the film Rebel Without a Cause.
1: Yeah? Yes, indeed.
0: Okay.
1: And followed by...
0: That was followed by my buddy Morrissey.
1: Yes, everybody's America's dad, Morrissey, with the live rendition from Beethoven Was Deaf album, I Know It's Gonna Happen Someday. And I have a story about that if we have time.
0: All right.
1: But if we don't, it'll just be lost.
0: Does it have anything to do with the name of the album? Because that's pretty...
1: Well, he was deaf, I believe.
0: Beethoven Was Deaf is the name of the album, yeah?
1: Yes, I think he was.
0: He was.
1: Eventually. Maybe, you know, it's open to interpretation how to take that. Maybe they're saying if he's in that situation, look at yourself and see what you can do despite.
0: Right, you think you have it bad.
1: Yeah, I mean, but supposedly Stephen Hawking couldn't even move, and look what he did.
0: Indeed.
1: Big Bang and all that stuff.
0: He's like kicking it with Epstein.
1: Well, but
0: I'm
1: in
0: just
1: his...
0: kidding.
1: Well,
0: he, that was completely out of his control,
1: I imagine.
0: Well, I
1: was going to say, he seems uniquely, I don't know, you know, frozen. Sort of frozen.
0: Yeah.
1: But anyway...
0: A Brief History in Time is a cool movie, by the way.
1: I never saw it. I remember many eons ago seeing posters of it when it played at the Vogue Theater here in Louisville.
0: All right, next we had Lorraine with Time from Fata Morgana. another 2026 release.
1: Yes, indeed.
0: Mexican Summer Records. I've been talking about record the summer. And then we heard Don Shirley, the trilogy, once again. And now I think we just heard one from the Kill Rock Stars compilation. Forget who that was. Oh, Speed Fortress from Tribe 8.
1: Well, you played somewhere in there a Ken Deal.
0: Oh, yeah, we had Biker Gone.
1: Okay.
0: That was the Britt Walford and Kim Deal and Kim's sister, I do believe. It's a really cool video. If you ever get a chance to look that one up, it's pretty beautiful. Super cool video, and I don't know, I guess you could say it's a conceptual video, like, but really pretty cool. All right, let's see. I'm gonna slow this down a little bit for one moment. Here's a little trivia for you. Well, first off, the program here has this picture of this white feller.
1: Caucasian
0: feller, and he's sitting above the name Sylvester Weaver. But Sylvester Weaver was a very black man in Louisville. This guy also was Sylvester Weaver. However, he was a CBS broadcast executive, and he is also the father of Sigourney Weaver.
1: Nice.
0: Sigourney Weaver's father, but I've actually written to Spotify a few times to tell them that they've got the wrong picture listed for this poor guy, and they've got a picture of Sigourney Weaver's dad instead of the guy who played the very first recorded slide blues of all time.
1: Whoa.
0: First blues slide blues guitar. Slide guitar blues. This is like 1920-something.
1: I wonder if Sigourney Weaver's dad lived to see her success.
0: Maybe. This looks like it's probably taken in about 1954 or something. What do you think?
1: Well, I mean, I guess really what I'm thinking is I wonder if he ever saw Ghostbusters. Right? I mean, you know, I'm not saying that was her only thing. She did Gorillas in the Mist.
0: I was thinking Aliens was probably the Alien was probably the pinnacle of her career.
1: Yeah, that too. She was in all.
0: An Avatar
1: she
0: too.
1: She was in three of them, I think. Was she in four of them?
0: I don't know. I saw the first two.
1: I remember.
0: I saw Predator.
1: You know, Alien 3. I remember. You know, because this is a Louisville-centric show, so if somebody's listening in Ecuador or something, they won't know what Village 8 is. But at Village 8, I remember seeing Alien 3, and David Fisher directed that, who later directed Fight Club and directed Madonna's Express Yourself video and a bunch of stuff.
0: So it was pretty good.
1: I enjoyed it at the time. Sigourney Weaver has a shaved head in that one.
0: Oh, maybe I did see that one. I thought Ripley had a shaved head.
1: There's a famous image of the creature drooling on her, and it's based on a painting, I believe.
0: Okay.
1: So gotcha, that kind of gotcha. Went further away from the initial issue, but I agree with you with what you were saying, and I hope that that gets changed. We have the right guy, the right picture.
0: Indeed. They need to get that right. This song's about Sigourney Weaver, actually. No, not really.
1: You know, there's a Zachary Culbertson somewhere that was a cop arrested for fraud. And I'm just saying, I wouldn't like it if I was in that same situation for some reason where that picture was representing me.
0: What if his name wasn't Zachary Culbertson? His... fraudulently claiming to
1: and
0: be.
1: It was something. The only reason I know this is because if I search my name, that comes up every once in a while. But it was over a car. he like made it seem like his car got stolen, but it was all a ruse. You know what I mean?
0: Yeah. I had a great-grandfather who apparently burned down his house in West Virginia. He is like moonshining and burned down his house for insurance money.
1: Well, you...
0: And I made a gravestone for him. He was buried with just a little farm implement marking his grave in the cemetery in West Virginia up on the hill.
1: Hmm.
0: It was pretty cool.
1: Did you get the sense that his spirit was watching all this happen? Or, you know, standing there as you...
0: It was pretty cool.
1: Got him a new grave.
0: I had other family members in the area, too, and we did, like, rubbings on the big old tall old sandstone, like, gravestones, tombstones. It's a pretty cool experience. Actually, and I also had a ancestor who was scalped on the Ohio River, like, right around that area.
1: Man.
0: Yeah.
1: And, like, is in, like, killed?
0: Yeah, I think he probably died from whatever. I would hope so.
1: I mean, I just hadn't thought about it a long time. Because, you know, like, sometimes, like, if you're a kid in the 80s, for instance, there's more talk of, like, you know, people getting scalped or something. I didn't even thought about that in a million years. So I was like, what does that entail exactly? I guess that is, like...
0: We did talk
1: about
0: that.
1: The final situation.
0: Yeah, that's probably the end of that. And there was actually a plaque up next to the river talking about it. His name was Morgan, something Morgan, but,
1: Captain Morgan.
0: Yeah, we did talk a lot about scalping in the 80s.
1: I think it was just something to do with the cartoons or something, or the toys, or...
0: Or just being in school, maybe.
1: Yeah, maybe there's a lot of, like, misguided history concepts here and there.
0: Yeah.
1: You know? Because people, I mean, you've probably heard this one before, but... Some people talk about how quicksand used to come up a lot. And then at some point, people really didn't bring up quicksand.
0: Right. It's like, I feel like Star Trek is a thing. You were in a Star Trek movie, by the way, right?
1: I was. I never saw it. It was the 2009 one with another Zachary. Maybe, I don't know what his name is. Zachary Scott, maybe? Or maybe it wasn't. I don't know. But I was a red shirt, and it was on at Lucasfilm in Marin. So
0: that's
1: what can
0: cool.
1: You know? But I mean, I think my understanding in that moment way back then was that there were like 30 of us, and I think they made us look like 200 people with CGI or something.
0: Oh wow!
1: And from my understanding of the film, it's possible that there's multiple me's and multiple the other. You know, 29 people in the scene where Spock, I don't know what, like, comes back or leaves or... Oh, speaking of which...
0: See, I put this on because it's, like, weird, like, what you're talking about.
1: Well, you know what? And I want to mention, since that's coming along here, yesterday I made time in my relentless schedule. I allotted 6 hours of it to the Twin Peak Fest in San Francisco. Mm-hmm. And... have you ever investigated Twin Peaks much?
0: Well, yeah, I did actually. It came to me late in life, if I guess.
1: Sometimes
0: I guess
1: that's
0: if anything
1: better.
0: In my life has been late, but I'm getting up there. I did start checking it out about, I don't know, 10 years ago.
1: And yeah.
0: I think I made it through all the series. I made it through to the newest season, and then I don't think I've seen Fire Walk With Me.
1: Yeah, it's heavy. I've seen Fire Walk With Me a number of times in the actual theater.
0: Should I watch it?
1: I think so, but it's horrific. Mm. But it's...
0: Really?
1: It's interesting.
0: Like more than the... I guess definitely more than the TV series, huh?
1: I mean, I would say it... like, if you... I've only seen maybe 3 of the 3rd season... And that was on Showtime as opposed to regular TV. So he had more liberty to just, you know, go full dark.
0: On the movie?
1: Well, the movie too, but I'm saying the 3rd season.
0: Yeah, the last
1: season.
0: One, right. Yeah,
1: so I'm saying that it has some more of that flavor of just like a bad time.
0: Yeah. Yeah.
1: But with that in mind, you know, obviously there's a lot of subconscious supernatural stuff that goes on with Twin Peaks.
0: You know what? Something weird happened. I was when I was teaching last year, I guess it was about a year and a half ago.
1: Yeah.
0: When David Lynch passed, maybe almost 2 years ago, just about 2 years ago.
1: I think it was January 2024, maybe.
0: But the same day he died, like I was
1: 16th of January, I believe.
0: Okay.
1: Okay, but go on.
0: Yeah. I think we were doing name tags in at the beginning of the semester, my graphic arts class, and I just randomly chose a name and I wrote Bob on a name tag, and then the very same day I found out David Lynch had passed.
1: Yeah.
0: Felt like I had a little visitation or something.
1: Well, you know, Christabel that we played earlier, as far as I know, one of the last ever creative things he did was an album with her that was pretty unusual. It was kind of more like sonic poems or something. They're not like normal song structures, but they were pretty close. It was like his last project, kind of.
0: Mm.
1: And when the fires happened in L.A., he already had breathing issues, and I think that contributed to his death. And I assume he was probably shocked, because that particular area of L.A. that was destroyed, he's had such an emotional connection to it, I think.
0: Hmm.
1: You know.
0: Yeah.
1: So, yesterday when I was in the theater by myself watching some of that stuff, a lot of it I had seen already, and then some of it, like from the third season, was pretty disturbing and stuff. But then when I was staying at a hotel, when I went back to my hotel, it sort of rearranged my mind or something. So when I woke up, I felt like, hey, that worked somehow, you know? And that, because I was like, oh, okay, now I'm going to get on the plane to Kentucky. Anyway, my point is, it kind of put me through the rent cycle or something.
0: Oh, yeah, there you go. Now you're a little hung up to dry.
1: That's, you know, it's connected.
0: So this is Christabel that you mentioned earlier. We played the song Suicide Moonbeams.
1: Yes, and that's from a different album from the one she did with Lynch in 2024.
0: Okay. Well, we're about to run out of time on this song. There's another Angelo Badalamenti here. Let's just listen to that one.
1: Okay.
0: So we can keep blabbering.
1: Sure.
0: I do want to quickly tell you, out there, people, and Zachary, the Nepal Red Cross Society, which was founded in 1963, is the largest humanitarian organization in Nepal and a member of the International Red Cross and Red Crescent Movement. The NRCS works across the country to provide disaster response, health services, blood transfusion, and community development, with the mission to prevent suffering, protect life, and uphold human dignity. To learn more about the Nepal Red Cross Society and their response to the recent catastrophic flooding, please visit nrcs.org. And I didn't know much about that. My wife was telling me. I think I was living under a rock for a day or two and missed that whole thing. But wow, that's been really terrible situation.
1: Was it earthquakes or floods or?
0: I think it was a glacier, like something about a piece of a glacier falling and creating a huge wave.
1: Hmm.
0: And it flooded a whole area, and hundreds or thousands, I'm not sure how many people. Looked terrifying. All right, well, let's talk about spiritual uplift. How can we bring up the energy?
1: Well, you know, as far as the dwindling but vibrant playlist over there, the song Crafty by New Order has some kind of, has sort of a peppy attitude.
0: Okay. What about Movie Star with King Kong? Is that...
1: I think
0: that vicinity too?
1: I think they're both, you know, pro make it happen songs.
0: All right, let me see. Where can I find...
1: As opposed to pro give up and rot away into nothingness.
0: Yeah, we don't want that. Which song did you say?
1: Crafty by New Order. It should be the third song on the playlist.
0: Let's see.
1: Came out in the year of...
0: I moved everything, but it may have...
1: The year of 2005, I believe.
0: Oh, here we go. It did get left behind. All right, but...
1: Well, no Crafty songs left behind.
0: All right. Let's, let's let this segue right in. I do want to say, if anybody is still listening and still awake and feels like they deserve gratitude, then I absolutely want to support that by saying thank you for your support of listening to the station and for helping us out. If you did indeed, if you did not, then there's always next year. But we did, in one day, raise all the money we needed for our whole entire year of operations here. So, quite an accomplishment, and thank you to everybody who contributed to that success. Alright, so, here we go. We're gonna listen to the next song, Crafty, from New Order. Oh yeah, it's Peppin'. All right, Zach, anything you got to say before we...
1: I love you.
0: I and everybody else loves you, too. All right, y'all. We'll be around for another half hour. Thanks for listening.
1: Thanks.

continent of Atlantis was an island which lay before the Great Flood in the area we now call the Atlantic Ocean. So great an area of land that from her western shores those beautiful sailors journeyed to the South and the North Americas with ease in their ships with painted sails. To the east, Africa was her neighbor, across a short strait of sea miles. The great Egyptian age is but a remnant of the Atlantean culture. The antediluvian kings colonized the world. All the gods who play in the mythological dramas, in all legends from all lands, were from fair Atlantis. Knowing her fate, Atlantis sent out ships to all corners of the earth. On board were the 12. The poet, the physician, the farmer, the scientist, the magician, and the other so-called gods of our legends, though gods they were. And as the elders of our time choose to remain blind, let us rejoice and let us sing and dance and ring in the new. Hail Atlantis!

0: Hey, we made a radio jingle for you, okay? Hey, is anybody back there?
1: Yeah.
0: We got a radio jingle for you, okay? Okay, if it goes name radio one, you're the one for me.

0: All right, y'all, we're coming to a close. It is rolling up on the 3 o'clock hour, and that means that we've been here for 3 hours, 3 hour tour, and then we'll see. Maybe we'll do this again next Monday. You're still in town? Maybe?
1: I can be.
0: We might hit the button and teleport you back here from whatever town you end up in in a week.
1: Yeah, because I'm going to go to Chicago, but I'll probably come back and then, you know. Yeah, sure, I'll come back.
0: Cool. Well, we won't talk about all the songs we just heard, but that last one was pretty cool. That was King Kong. Zach was just telling me, and now he can tell all of us.
1: Yes, and that was their first single, I think, maybe in 1989, and it's basically Slint. But it's, you know, with Ethan Buckley, the bass player, as the leader. And that was their first 7-inch single. And
0: that's cool.
1: Myself and Aaron here, we've both known Ethan for a billion years, right?
0: Indeed. Yep.
1: So.
0: Yeah, and sorry we have lost Ethan as a DJ here at Art FM for now, but we will eventually teleport him back against his wishes as well, if we have to.
1: Yes.
0: But hope he does do all the creative fun things he wants to do.

0: All right, so the last one here from Zach by request is The Wild Kindness featuring...
1: Yes, Bill Callahan, Will Oldham, Cassie McDonald, I'm pretty sure David Pajo, and probably other people.
0: But Cassie Berman?
1: Oh, Berman, I'm sorry.
0: Yeah. And Cassie McDonald is a person who lives here. Yeah.
1: Yes, but so is Cassie Berman.
0: Oh.
1: They both, I mean, she's from here as well.
0: Okay.
1: But at any rate, though, what was I going to say?
0: Pajo.
1: It was a Silver Jews song, and so it's a tribute to David Berman, who passed away in 2019.
0: Okay.
1: Basically by his widow and his friends, I guess.
0: Cool.
1: Right?
0: Nice.
1: Yeah.
0: All right, well, let's listen to it, and then we're going to say goodnight. And we'll be back. I'll be back Saturday, 6 to 8, for Rough Draft Radio. And one last big thank you to everybody for the big support on Give for Good Louisville. All right. Good night, everybody.
1: Good night. Thank you for listening.

0: can boost the uncanny across this land. 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
0: A butterfly idling, sidling, gliding, chew and spit and make chicha, gentlewoman, wife of Narciso, your mirror code is calling to us. Emerge and interrupt our noise. 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You too wear feathers, precious gold maize plumage, ancestral heritage. 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

0: That was a woman shouting to a parrot in the hope that the parrot would answer. It's also used as a kind of general call throughout the district to someone going down river, say.
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arms weave in. Worn down peaks strung outwash flatlands. Gully and gorge creaks. Note the melody of water lilting up from time past present.

light, where a fringe leaf hangs, sap and nectar sip. A walkway, shade cool, fire warm, larder, story tell. All living breath close. A trunk harbors canoe. There, sheltered in stories, clustering nighttime fires. The aroma of rue barbecued. Long before the backyard. Long before the white march claim root rot. Take, right, take, right, take, right, take, right, take, right, take, right, take, right, take, right, take, right, take, right, take, right, take, right, take, right, take, right, take, right, take, right, take, right, take, right, take, right, take, right, take, right, take, right, take, right, take, right, take, right, take, right, take, right, take, right, take, right, take, right, take, right, take, right, take, right, take, right, take, right, take, right, take, right, take, right, take, right, take, right, take, right, take, right, take, right, take, right, take, right, take, right, take, right, take, right, take, right, take, right, take, right, take, right, take, right, take, right, take, right, take, right, take, right, take, right, take, right, take, right, take, right, take, right, take, right, take, right, take, right, take, right, take, right, take, right, take, right, take, right, take, right, take, right, take, right, take, right, take, right, take, 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
1: a vessel,
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0: 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The drama exhausts.
1: The bunny flows
0: the yesteryears of stories. The rain distills. Quiet now, back for the water, happy water, water, water, water, water, water, water, water, water, water, water, water, water, water, water, water, water, water, water, water, water, water, water, 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

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How splendid the fall of time is. Leaves, rivers, water, deep, listen for forever sound where ice breaks. And clouds.

0: And all who live within the embrace feel the gurgling motion, moon and sun current, lines containing their day in, day out, skeleton of thirst, muscle of continuing, flesh of belonging, sanctuary of limbs. 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
1: A vessel, a vessel, a vessel, a vessel, a vessel, a vessel, a vessel, a vessel, a vessel, a vessel, a vessel, so.

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0: 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Below, ancient waters channel gravelly tones. 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This was then, now. Altogether, the breathing tree creature cradle. A sigh as long as starlight.
1: Radiophrenia, entryism of the aether.

0: salaciously sorting the sorbet of my sentience, sounding straight through the soup of time. 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Sailing serenely through soporific surrender, in a sense I'm experiencing a collapse of all senses. 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I shall surmount a new and sublime self-satire instead of self-harm. 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Seed and seed, proceed to succeed, the sepulchre of softening blows. Here softly sleeping is my snake. Its skin has shed several cells, and I am still the same but spectral, besmirched, desperate, discarded, definitely not unscathed. Sitting on the edge of my youth, I grasp for my salvation. The snake has long since sailed. Crumbles of shed skin still remain. They burn easily, as does my pigment. Yet the burns on mine do not tickle when they are self-inflicted. The ones from her weren't as fickle. Splendid stellar smiles do kill the mind. Eagerly I've walked into my own death, awaiting reincarnation as if it is the mundane. And now I move with savoir-faire, yet I am far gone. A husk of a man, my phantasm is dead. That kind stranger is in love with a corpse, with rosy cheeks and sweat, bright eyes and bones. Rest assured, I am undead. My pupils are slippery slopes. Don't step onto your toes and don't get the ash on your soles. Salaciously sorting the sorbet of my sentience, sounding straight to the soup of time. Softly I slumber in saline sadness, so still I seem to suffer for someone or something or senses. Stirred by more than the sex of stored salt dew. A lemon sorbet slipping onto my chin, the spit of her memory. Here lies my love, my snake, my hope. Sex and form, not blood and soil, like sacrifice. Here is her letter, the word of the unkind god, still signed by soft lips, covered in infernal velvet, like pillars of hells, like echoing bells. Nevertheless, the forsaken march on still, like an undead paladin, a zombie cleric. I preach what I have lost, knowing that one day it'll find me, and perhaps reward me for my delusional loyalty. You might laugh, but I am not the dog that gets kicked and comes back around. I am the cat that misses its hunting mate. I am claws digging into soft meat. I do not know rest anymore. Yet soon, and if not, shucks, shucks, shucks, eat my shorts. When I was small, my daddy told me people were going to suck. I should write that on my gravestone. Oh, father, what does yours say again? Love dies last, or so I've been told.
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1: Blackbirds are skittish birds, taking a few hops or steps, then pausing, then again towards the next stop, just like their singing that bursts into melodies with notable pauses in between. They sing in virtuoso melodic bursts wrapped into unhurried delivery. Each phrase is a distinct production with a significant pause from the last, and no phrase immediately repeated. They run and hop in short bursts on grass before the pause to look for and strike at earthworms and insects. What is about these long pauses and fully formed bursts of action that happen in between? The time-wise compressed ebb and flow of pausing and acting in the seemingly nothing

and patterns here are not about grids. They're more about a flow within a system, a kind of a dance. And isn't dancing something that we not only do with our feet and body, but also with our sound ears? What could dancing with sounds mean? To fly, pause, and hope in our sounding.

but rather with being here in the body, acting through orienting imagination. How to explore a three-dimensional connection of skipping and flying from here to there, where you are still here, but now also there to where you have jumped in your projection, in your act of imagination.

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We're not self-created creatures. We're always moved by something, and it's only because we're moved that we act. We never speak alone. It's not really. There are always the voices of others that speak with us, through us, that accompany us. What are the tissues that hold us together? How do we become companions to each other in attending and caring company? And in doing this, how to hold both the singular and the plural without being torn? To learn staying together.

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1: You just heard a selection of short works submitted to our open call, including Sound 48, An Ode to a Parrot, A River, A Woman by Ilaria Boffa, Weira Waters Wake by Bernie M. Jansen, South Freeport Boat Landing, Boats Rocking by Diane Ballin, Sonnet of Sibilance.
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in And Then You Hear Your Heartbeat, a personal audio essay weaving field recordings, found objects, voice, violin and the in-house organ of the Villa Aurora. And then at 10:45, Andrew J. Brooks takes us on a walk through the Falkirk High Canal Tunnel on the Union Canal. First though, a sonic trilogy from La Suemo, a collective of artists who have been meeting monthly in a digital courtyard since 2020. The piece brings together sounds recorded at different times of the day by La Suemo artists based in diverse locations from their respective environments. The three soundscapes presented here were produced over the 12 months of 2024. Splitting the year into three seasons, each season focused on a time of the day. Season 1 is the start of the day, recorded and edited over the months January to April. Season 2, from May to August, captured the middle of the day. And Season 3 gathers audio from the end of the day, recorded and edited from September to December. This is Sonic Trilogy by La Suemo.

Dear Blackbird, I meet you on my walk to school every morning. I'm wondering, why are you here in the middle of winter? Although your song soothes me and reminds me faintly of the morning cacophony of birds at home, I worry you will freeze in a late snow, a sudden frost that hardens the earth and leaves nowhere to hide. I wish you waited longer to return to us, my dear. I wish you a warm place to sleep at night. I wish the climate change spring comes even sooner so you will be protected. Such a fragile set of conditions, so easy to unbalance, to fall apart, to unravel.

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We all carry the end of everything known within ourselves, merged with microplastics and our children lacking the chance to live even close to what we dreamed. 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

0: so many forces that are there to push you in certain directions, and they're trapped, and curators do it. You know, let your own interest and your own obsession rule that, and don't, you know, don't be caught in that trap of definition.
1: Once upon a time, there was a tear that believed it was a coma.
2: So have a look at Virginia's chart, and you can see at her ripe age, because I think she's my age, you're 1960, baby?
3: 57
2: baby. So she's born in 1957, you know, and water was fluoridated in 1968. So it's a long time, and if you have a look at it, she's got two fillings in her mouth.
3: Mm-hmm.
2: What beautiful teeth you have. So we're going to give you a good clean.

0: Hey Joe, you're doing two books?
1: Didn't think about bringing a hat, so you're very clever. But we will be inside a lot. What do you think you'll do this afternoon?
2: Nothing. I've got the newspaper, so I think I'll read the newspaper.
1: I think I will too.
2: And just
1: lay down.
2: Hang out, lie down.
1: Do the crossword.
2: Quiz.
1: Quiz, yeah.
2: Sudoku.
1: The quizzes.

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They just couldn't believe this was happening. And they didn't want to believe it. It's all a bad dream. On top of this feeling of shock and disbelief and a shattering of trust, people also had a sense of guilt. They had suspicions, but didn't voice them or speak of them for a number of reasons.

Yeah.

0: Lights are sort of good.
1: They're great, actually. I love you.
0: Yeah, you too.
1: Still there, all this time later.
0: Am I on it?
1: No.
0: Is it here?
1: My scar? It's on my knee. Yeah. Do you want to... Which book are you going to read?

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0: Now on Radiofrenia, polyphonic poetry with Kathy B. This next piece is a radiophonic adaptation of Jackie Kay's The Adoption Papers, a text that dramatises the experience of a black girl's adoption by a white Scottish couple. It presents three narrative voices, daughter, adoptive mother and birth mother, each in a different typeface. At times, these are separate monologues. At others, they are carefully interwoven to create a polyphonic symphony. The cumulative effect is more than three voices. This is The Adoption Papers.
2: Does she imagine me this way? Does she imagine me this way? I keep it in my pocket.
3: Scandalous that adopted. Scandalous that adopted. Do that incredible. Do that thing that women do. Thing that women do. Thing that was
2: afraid of. Do that informed. Do that wanted to. She came fake. She came fake. But she came fake. She came for a month.
3: That's a thing that women do.
4: I never thought it would be quicker than walking down the main street.
5: Stand in front of the mirror, swollen bellied, so swollen
4: the time,
5: bellied.
4: The exact time for that particular seed to be singled out.
5: I want to lie on my back at night. I want to pee all the time.
4: Amongst all others. Like choosing a dancing partner.
5: Crave discomfort. Like some women crave chocolate or earth or liver.
4: Now, these slow weeks on, I can't stop going over and over.
5: Can't believe I've tried for 5 years for something that could take 5 minutes.
4: It only took a split second. Not a minute. Or more. Not a minute. Or more.
5: I want the pain. Tearing, searing pain. I want to push and push and scream and scream.
4: He was sorry. We should have known better. He couldn't leave Nigeria. I missed him. Silly things. His sudden high laugh. His eyes, intense as whirlwinds. The music he played me.
2: I'd like my. like my original. My original. My original. My original. My original. My original. My original. My original. My original. My original. My original. My original. My original. My original. My original. My original. My original. My original. My original. My original. My original. My original. My original. My original. My original. My original. My original. My original. My original. My original. My original. My original. My original. My original. My original. My original. My original. My original. My original. My original. My original. My original. My original. My original. My original. My original. My original. My original. My original. My original. My original. My original. My original. My original. My original. My original. My original. My original. My original. My original. My original. My original. My original. My original. My original. My original. My original. My original. My original. My original. My original. My original. My original. My original. My original. My original. My original. My original. My original. My original. My original. My original. My original. My original. My original. My original. My original. My original. My original. My original. My original. My original. My original. My original. My original. My original. My original. My original. My original. My original. My original. My original. My original. My original. My original. My original. My original. My original. My original. My original. My original. My original. My original. My original. My original. My original. My original. My original. My original. My original. My original. My original. My original. My original. My original. My original.

0: discloses bit by bit my mother's name, my original name, the hospital I was born in, the time I came. I was a midnight baby after all.
1: I am 19. My whole life is changing. I see her shuttered eyes in my dreams. I'll suffocate her with a feather pillow. I toss, I did not go through these months for you to die in me now. I lie willing life into her, breathing air all the way down the corridor to the glass cot. I push my nipples through.

0: first agency we went to didn't want us on their list. Second, third, fourth, the fifth said yes. But again, no babies. We don't mind the colour. Just like that, the waiting was over.
1: This morning, a slim manila envelope arrives. One piece of paper. 19 pounds. Your mother was 19. You weighed 8 pounds 4 ounces. She liked hockey. She worked as a waitress. She was 5 foot 8 inches.
2: She liked hockey. She worked as a waitress. She was 5 foot 8 inches. Your mother was 19.
0: She comes at 11:30 exactly. I pour her coffee. I thought I'd hit everything. Well, she says, you have an interesting home. She sees my eyebrows rise. It's different, she qualifies. Hell, I've spent all morning trying to look ordinary. Lovely home for the baby.

0: Land moves like driven cattle. 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
1: The social worker phoned. Like baby is a girl, land not healthy. She won't pass the doctor's test until she's well. Adoption papers can't be signed.
0: Mother drowns baby in the Clyde.
1: I'm not a mother until I've signed that piece of paper.
0: The rhythm of the train carries me over the frigid earth. The rhythm of the train carries me over the frigid earth. The rhythm of the train carries me over the frigid earth. The rhythm of the train carries me over the frigid earth. The rhythm of the train carries me. Mother gives baby away. I had no other choice. Anyway, it's best for her.
1: Our baby has passed. We can pick it up in 2 days. 2 days, for Christ's sake. Could they not have given us a bit more notice?
0: Land moves like driven cattle. Oh, I must stop it. Put it out of my mind. There's no use going over and over. I'm glad she's got a home to go to.
2: You'll never really know your mother.

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0: Her mother just turns up at the door. She says in her soft voice, "Can you let me see her? Can you?" What could I do? Like a part you've rehearsed so well, you can't play an opening night. Like a part you've rehearsed so well, you can't play an opening night.
1: Mommy,
0: why aren't you and me the same colour?
1: Mommy,
0: my heart started rat tat tat, like a tin drum, like a tin drum, rat tat tat. Rat tat tat. All the words took off to another planet.
1: Mommy,
0: to hear the upset in her voice.
1: Why aren't you and me the same colour?
0: I'm not your real mother. I always believed in telling anyhow.
1: Mommy,
0: but you can't keep something like that a secret. I wanted her to think of her other mother out there.
1: Mommy,
0: thinking.
2: That child I had will be 7 today. 8, 9, 10. 11, 12, 13, 14, 15, 16, 17,
1: 18, 19.
2: Ulabio. Ulabio was the colour of peat. When we walked out, heads turned, their eyes fixed on us. Made me burn, that hot glare. My hand would sweat down to his bone. Finally alone, we'd melt. Nothing, nothing would matter. He never saw her. I looked for him in her. For a second, it was as if he was there, in that glass cut, looking back through her.
0: There was another big windblows that adopted.
1: Poor mother, Edinburgh.
0: To give birth.
1: To give birth.
0: Not an alien child.
1: Another big.
0: Maybe that's why I don't like all this talk about her being black. I brought her up as my own, as I would any other child. I knew she was coloured. My baby. My baby.
2: Now my secret is the hush of heavy curtains drawn. I know she thinks of me often.
1: I want to know my blood.
2: She's lying in bed. I wake her up. A pinch on the cheek is enough. Then I make her think of me for hours.
1: I want to know my blood.
2: The best thing I can steal is sleep. I get right under the duvet and murmur.
1: You'll never really know your mother.
2: I know who she thinks I am. She's made a blunder.

She is faceless. She never weeps. She has neither eyes nor fine-boned cheeks. Once would be enough. Just to listen to her voice. Watch the way she moves her hands when she talks.

0: I've had my grandmother's number for 4 months. What did you say your name was? What age are you? 40. But if you're 40, you can't be. I know she knows. Actually, I'm 26. I thought so, love.
1: I thought it was you.
2: How are you? How's your life been?
1: I'll give her yours.
0: She'll write.
1: I'm sure you understand.
0: She'll write. I do.
3: No, she's gone. I've had to stop myself saying, drop it, you'll get hurt. I do worry, of course I do. But it's me that's hurt.

0: She's too many imaginings to be flesh and blood, purple and purple wrapping.
1: You'll never really know your mother.
0: If I picture it like this, it hurts less. We are both shy, though our eyes are not. They pierce below skin. We are not as we imagined. I am smaller, fatter, darker.
2: I am taller.
0: And I'd always imagined her
2: thinner,
0: dark brown, not grey. I can see my chin in hers, that is all. Though no doubt my mum will say when she looks at the photo, she's your double. She really is. We don't cuddle or even shake hands. We don't ask big questions, even later by the shore. We walk slow, tentative as crabs.
2: It would have driven me mad imagining. 26 years is a long time.
0: If I picture it like this, it hurts less. One dream cuts another open like a gutted fish. Nothing is what it was. She has too many imaginings to be flesh and blood. There is nothing left to say. Neither of us mentions meeting again.
3: It's surprising how often it crops up. But he or she didn't know anything about it. Mind you, as soon as possible, I always told her that it's no mother and daughter closer than blood. Thicker than water.
0: Too many imaginings to be flesh.
2: I know she thinks of me often. I wrapped up well and went out. Before the birds began their ritual blether, I wrapped her up in purple wrapping paper and threw her down the old well near here. There was no sound. It's no longer in use. Years. She's been in my drawer. Faded now. She's not a baby anymore.
0: She said she'd write.
2: Still pitch dark. It didn't matter. I know every bend. I've no more terror. Going home. The light spilled like water.
0: Her sister said she'd write me a letter. In the morning I am awake with the birds, waiting for the crash of the letterbox, then the soft thud of words on the mat. I lie there, duvet around my shoulders, fantasizing the colour of her paper, whether she'll underline first class or have a large circle over her eyes. She said she'd write me a letter. Her sister said she'd write me a letter. She said she'd write.
4: My hair's grey.
2: My neck is wrinkling.
3: I want to know.
2: I know she thinks of me.
4: Does she imagine me this way?
2: I know she thinks of me.
4: My neck is wrinkling.
2: Does she imagine me this way?
4: I know she thinks of me.
2: She is faithless with a feather pillow. I know she thinks of me often.

0: The curve of water.
1: I wrapped her up with a felt.
0: The curve of water. The curve of water.
2: She never weeps.
0: The curve of water. The curve of water.
2: My next arms, not a corrupt period. Or skin at my neck which left the skin grey.
3: Listen to her voice.
2: Is grey.
3: What she weighs, she moves her eyes when she talks.
4: Natural thing that women do, thing that women do.
1: I know she thinks of me. I know she thinks of me.
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0: She has neither eyes nor fine-old cheeks. 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
2: Good morning and welcome to Radio Phrenia. We're broadcasting live from our studio here at Florence Street in Glasgow's Dochgorbals district. The piece you've just been listening to was The Adoption Papers. The text was written by Jackie Kay, the director was Kathy B, the composer was Anthea Haddell, it was recorded and produced by Ward Weiss, and the cast were Veronica Lear, Louise Ludgate and Michelle Rodley. It was a 24 plus 1 rescue kit for radio pilot project for the EBU, European Broadcast Union, led by Belgian artist Ward Weiss.
3: So the man could hear, he could not feel. 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
2: Coming up a little later in the morning, artist, musician and architect Andrew J. Brooks takes us to Falkirk to walk the tunnel of the Union Canal at Falkirk High. That's at 10:45 a.m. First though, a personal audio essay weaving field recordings, found objects, voice, violin and the in-house organ of the Via Aurora. The spine of the piece is built upon a recording of a hike through the Los Leones Canyon, exploring memory and a deep personal connection to place. Violinist and composer-performer Bilana Vuchkova presents And Then You Hear Your Heartbeat.

thinking, how come that I didn't do that so many times? But I did it so few times, actually. It's so easy. You walk out the door, and you just end up here. Easy. How many times do we think that? 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But building routines, it's not something that I do. I live with change.

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At the daybreak, you hear more airplanes in traffic now here. 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

acting like children, whining, moaning. 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

this is really a document of this one time, of this exact time and chain of occurrences. It's 8:01, the date is 19th of September 2024, my last day in LA after 2.5 months at the Villa Aurora residency. This is familiar and new. The blue jay never made its way like that before. The stones, the steps, the distant ocean has been there every time.

here, a little stage, like a small amphitheater where actually something can be happening. It is in my mind, this possibility of a sound walk. 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Wanting to move, active, to reach the water down by the ocean, the waves. The skin, the water, the body, wanting that touch.

0: And you just heard "And Then You Hear Your Heartbeat" by violinist and composer-performer Biljana Vuchkova. 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
0: Next this morning on Radio Frenia, artist, musician and architect Andrew J. Brooks takes us up to Falkirk to walk the tunnel of the Union Canal at Falkirk High. Andrew is currently undertaking a practice-based sonic arts PhD in partnership with Scottish Canals, researching sound, environment and community along Falkirk's canals. It takes around 10 minutes to walk the length of the tunnel, depending on how much you stop to listen, and this piece is layered upon an unedited single mobile phone recording walking through the tunnel on the 20th of November 2025. On the 9th of January 2026, Andrew returned to the tunnel with a Leica BLK360 G2 3D laser scanner, a Soundfield NTSF1 ambisonic microphone, a LOM Gofen contact microphone and a pair of JRF D-Series Plus hydrophones to capture the many layers of sound and experience within the tunnel. Thundering water, drips on the balustrade, the natural resonance of the stone and water and the mysterious conversations in the depth of shifting patterns of noise. There are no audio effects added to this piece, only fades between the various microphone recordings. You can see the accompanying images from the Point Cloud 3D laser scans on our socials or in the feature on our news page. 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
1: I just don't understand it. I mean, look, you see, I've checked the thermionic valve, right? And it's set in a circuit consisting of an inductance and capacitance that produces electrical oscillations. Now, the carry wave modulation is all right, and I've replaced the double diode triode, you know, so, I mean, it should really be working.
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And good morning, Louisville. You're listening to WXOX LP Louisville. And you've tuned in to another edition of 6 Degrees of Jazz. My name's Steve. I'll be with you for the next hour. 6 Degrees of Jazz is a show that celebrates the music that is jazz through a focus on one featured side artist each episode, usually someone with who has a broad range of side work in their career, and broadly considering what it means to do side work. Today is no exception. Today is bassist Ron Carter. And for those keeping score at home, this is the fourth show I've aired in the Tuesday 7 to 8 a.m. slot featuring Ron Carter. Ron Carter has the distinction of having played bass on more jazz albums than any other bassist in the history of jazz. I could do Ron Carter shows entirely. I could do this whole show as 6 Degrees of Ron Carter. But I don't. I mix it up. But that being said, today is another Ron Carter show. And originally I would produce this show or put together this show to air on the Tuesday before Gift for Good,

Given the centrality of Ron Carter to the identity of Six Degrees of Jazz, it seemed fitting for the week of Give for Good, our largest fundraising day of the year, to celebrate him, but I was out last week because I was sick. So I had to wait to give you the Ron Carter show. But it also works as a great way to thank our donors who contributed during Give for Good. Give for Good is a day organized by the Community Foundation of Louisville, during which donors throughout Kentuckiana and throughout the country and even throughout the world support local nonprofits and earn extra prizes that are provided by sponsors and donors to the Community Foundation that make each donation go further. And XOX had a great day. 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Took in over $60,000, which was our goal, and won. The tally of the prize money is still coming in. But I know for sure we run a $3,500 prize for having the most donations during that 24-hour block of giving. So that's really awesome. And I want to thank all the donors. And people, I'm going to start giving some shout-outs to people who gave to the page of Six Degrees of Jazz. And that starts with recognizing other WXOX DJs who supported specifically my page. And it's so humbling to be supported by your colleagues in this work. And so thanks to DJ Fu, DJ Fiddlesticks, Don Dean, and Jason Hill, all DJs here on this fine station, and I appreciate your support. Okay, I'm going to get to some music now. This first track, it's from a Bobby Hutcherson release called Acoustic Masters 2, released on Atlantic in 1994. Bobby Hutcherson is on vibraphones, Craig Handy on tenor sax, Lenny White drums, Jerry Gonzalez trumpet, Mulgrew Miller piano, spotlight artist for the day, Ron Carter on bass. The track is 8/4 beat. Hope you're having a great Tuesday morning.

And welcome back. You just heard Black Narcissus, a Joe Henderson composition from an album he released in 1969 on Milestone called Power to the People. Joe Henderson on tenor sax, Herbie Hancock on electric piano, spotlight artist for the morning, Ron Carter on bass, and Jack DeJohnette on the drums. Before that, we heard the Gene McDaniels composition and Roberta Flack classic, Compared to What? Among the more iconic of Ron Carter's bass lines on that track. And we started this set with 8/4 beat from the Bobby Hutcherson release Acoustic Masters 2. Bit of a deep cut in the Ron Carter catalog. And I want to take some time to thank more donors to the 6 Degrees of Jazz page during Gift for Good, Louisville 2026. And I am on to the Louisville donors, and that would be Cindy Lamb, Chelsea Van Hook, T.J. Delahanty, Susan Punter, and Brett Holzclaw. Thank you all very much for your support of 6 Degrees of Jazz and WXOX-RFM. 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I and I Radio is Louisville's home for classic and underground hip-hop. 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All right, on this special edition of 6 Degrees of Jazz, featuring spotlight artist Ron Carter, and the show that's also dedicated to thanking our donors during Gift for Good, I'm going to get back to a track featuring Ron Carter that's much more recent, 2026 release, that's got to be a special track for Ron Carter. Ron Carter was playing a lot in the most recent part of his career with a guitarist named Russell Malone. And Russell Malone died really young at 60 back in August of 2024 on tour with Ron Carter. They were in Japan. And this track I'm going to play now, it's written by another guitarist, another colleague of Russell Malone's his name is Yotam Silberstein. The track is called Blues for Brother Malone. And it is a duet between Ron Carter on bass and Yotam Silberstein on guitar. It's a beautiful track. I hope you're having a great morning, and I hope you enjoy this song. And thanks again to all our listeners and our donors.

And that track was another Joe Henderson composition, the second this morning. That is Recordame. That was released by McCoy Tyner from his album New York Reunion, a Chesky label release of 1991, featuring McCoy Tyner on piano, Joe Henderson on the tenor saxophone, Al Foster on drums, and spotlight artist for the morning, Ron Carter, on the bass. And before that, we heard the tribute piece, Blues for Brother Malone, written in honor of Russell Malone, another guitarist, written by Yotam Silberstein, who played guitar on that track, joined by Ron Carter on bass, from an album they released on the JoJo label just this year, 2026. The album is called Duets. All right, going to take some more time to thank donors to WXOX Art FM during Give for Good Louisville 2026. And now I want to give a shout out to all the people who gave to my page, in particular from out of state. One of the prizes that WXOX plays for each year is a prize that goes to a station who can get a donation from all 50 states in the country. And so these people all helped us in that regard. Neil Holzhausen from South Carolina. My friend Wick, who gave under a pseudonym, so I don't know if he wants to be anonymous, but he's in California. Jennifer Johnson, friend from elementary school, lives in Des Moines, Iowa. Thanks, Jennifer. College roommate Alex Baldwin lives in D.C. Thanks, Alex. And one-time Louisvillian, now a Philadelphian, Alex Wong. Appreciate your support, and thanks for helping us win the 50 States Prize, which brought in another $1,000 for WXOX. Okay, here's a message for you. 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Or find more information at thecenteronline.org. Okay. Before getting to another block of music, I want to give a shout out to another show on WXOX, another Tuesday show. I think the Tuesday lineup here is spectacular. And at 6 p.m. tonight, Tuesdays, we have the Freedom Hour hosted by Sheeran. The Freedom Hour is a talk show about the Iranian Revolution and culture, including Iranian music. It's a great show, folks. You should tune in. Don't want to miss that. A lot of insights that are coming from Sheeran about Iran and playing Iranian music. It's fascinating and important. Okay, we're going to get back to music featuring bassist Ron Carter. And but before I do that, I just want to say again to all the listeners who tune in daily, weekly, monthly, however often they tune in, thank you for listening. And for all the people inspired to give during Give for Good Louisville 2026, the station really appreciates it. 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And because of that one day, we don't need to raise money throughout the year. So it's very efficient the way XOX runs, and we appreciate your support in it. All right, next track I'm going to play is from an Antonio Carlos Jobim album released in 1967 called Wave. The track is Captain Bacardi, and of course it's got Jobim on it, but it also has our spotlight artist for the morning, Ron Carter, playing the bass. And hope you're having a great Tuesday morning, and enjoy the tunes.

And that was All Blues from the Miles Davis release My Funny Valentine, Miles Davis in Concert, released on Columbia in 1965. Miles Davis on trumpet, George Coleman tenor saxophone, Herbie Hancock piano, Tony Williams drums, and Spotlight Artist for the Morning, Ron Carter, was on the bass. Before that, we heard the Antonio Carlos Jobim track Captain Bacardi from his 1967 release, Wave, again featuring Ron Carter on the bass. All right, folks, while the Miles Davis track was playing there, Charlie Lee from the Derby City Hillbilly Highway stopped into the studio and dropped another donation into a lockbox here. So Gift for Good may be over, but people are still wanting to chip in, and it's really appreciated. Appreciate everybody's support during Gift for Good. I have just a few more shout-outs. I just did out-of-town folks, but I purposely left out people from Nashville, Tennessee, my hometown. And so shout-out to my dad, Charlie Cook, who made a gift, to longtime childhood friend Jim Bass, and one of the few people who probably heard my first broadcast on this station when I did what's called a reverse shadow, where I was in the booth with a regular DJ, sort of making sure I didn't mess up. That was on a Sunday night. So thanks, Jim. And Rodman Smythe, who gave through another DJ here, Willie McLean. I have not seen Rodman since I moved to Louisville, and there's a long story there. But thanks, Rodman, for chipping in. Okay, one last track here to round out this Ron Carter episode. This is a track called All the King's Horses. It's written by Aretha Franklin. This is from a Grover Washington Jr. album called All the King's Horses, released on the Kudu label in 1972. And

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1: So we've all been seeing the headlines coming out of Silicon Valley where AI engineers, workers from Anthropic and other tech companies are warning that AI might cause mass extinction, the end of humanity. So I don't think that we should necessarily take seriously what they're saying about the tools, about AI itself, but we should take very seriously the fact that they are willing to gamble the entire world for what they believe is a very profitable technology.
0: As AI researchers warn unregulated artificial intelligence could kill off the human race, we'll speak with Astra Taylor and Naomi Klein, co-authors of the new book, End Times Fascism and the Fight for the Living World. The book examines how wealthy elites, including tech CEOs, are preparing for the end of the world, even as they contribute to growing inequality, political instability, wars, and the climate crisis. The book also looks at the social movements pushing back.
2: All over the world, we're seeing social movements, whether they're rising up against data centers or against AI in schools or against corrupt governments in Albania.

0: All over the world, these social movements are committing to the living world, that the places where they live are worth saving, worth putting themselves on the line for. Their neighbors are worth saving. People and the living world are worth saving.
1: Today, Naomi Klein and Astra Taylor on End Times Fascism for the Hour. All that and more coming up. Welcome to Democracy Now!, democracynow.org, The War and Peace Report. I'm Amy Goodman. The Supreme Court has blocked President Trump's efforts to restrict mail-in voting ahead of November's midterm elections. On Monday, the court issued a brief, unsigned order upholding a lower court ruling that bars the U.S. Postal Service from fully implementing Trump's executive order, which sought to create federal lists of citizens and to refuse delivery of mail-in ballots to people not on those lists. This comes as a whistleblower is alleging federal agents may have broken state laws in a wide-ranging search for alleged unlawfully registered voters. The whistleblower reached out to California's Democratic Senator Alex Padilla, who made the complaint public Monday. Senate Democratic leader Chuck Schumer warned the Department of Homeland Security pulled hundreds of federal agents from their normal roles to identify supposed unlawful voters.
2: DHS, under Trump, is forcing its officials to carry out an illegal scheme, break state laws, and treat U.S. citizens as collateral damage, all to advance his scheme to rig the election. They're even asking people to lie about their identities so they can create this illegal scheme. We are weeks from the midterms. Americans should not have to fear being targeted by their own government because of how they're registered to vote.
1: President Trump's rejected calls to regulate artificial intelligence, calling warnings about the threat of super intelligent machines a hoax. Writing on his Truth Social platform, Trump boasted, quote, the only controller guardrails that AI needs is a strong and smart, high IQ president, and the USA has that in spades. There's a sick conspiracy going on against AI and data centers, and the only one that is happy about it is China. Whoever wins AI wins, Trump said. His comments came after Anthropic CEO Dario Amodei and other AI heads publicly called for a slowdown in the development of frontier AI models and called for government regulation themselves. On Monday, Trump called Jensen Huang, the CEO of the computer chip maker NVIDIA. While Huang was speaking at an AI summit in Los Angeles, Huang put the president on speakerphone.
3: Well, I know about AI. I know. I also have common sense about AI. The robots will not be taking over. AI will not be taking over the rest of the world. The whole thing is a hoax.
1: We'll have more on artificial intelligence after headlines with Naomi Klein and Astra Taylor, co-authors of the new book End Times Fascism and the Fight for the Living World. Yemen's Iran-backed Houthis seized two islands in the southern Red Sea Monday as Saudi Arabia launched 54 airstrikes over the past 24 hours. The Houthis are currently digging into positions on the western coast of Yemen along the Red Sea. On Monday, Saudi Crown Prince Mohammed bin Salman met with the U.S. commander who oversees Middle East operations days after President Trump dismissed the Saudi leader's calls for help in combating the Houthis. Their meeting came as Vice President J.D. Vance claimed the U.S. is, quote, on top of the situation.
4: We've also been engaged in direct conversations with the Houthis themselves. So we actually feel like we are on top of the situation. It's a very fluid and dynamic thing, but we're going to keep on monitoring it, making sure that America's best interests are represented.
1: Iran's Islamic Revolutionary Guard Corps says it shot down two more U.S.-operated MQ-1 drones over the Strait of Hormuz and says an oil tanker exploded and caught fire after colliding with mines. The IRGC did not provide further details, but the claim came as a fire broke out in an oil tanker off the coast of Oman. 24 sailors were evacuated. 2 remain missing. On Monday, the secretary of Iran's Supreme National Security Council rejected Trump's claim that he was open to resuming discussions with Iran, declaring, quote, no talks until Iran's conditions are met, period, unquote. On Monday, the yield on 10-year U.S. Treasury bonds passed 5% for just the second time since the 2008 financial crisis, pushing mortgage and other borrowing costs higher. Brent crude oil topped $108 a barrel as officials in Saudi Arabia said it would take weeks to repair the east-west oil pipeline struck by Houthis last week. The former ICE jail in the Florida Everglades, known as Alligator Alcatraz, frequently locked detained immigrants in outdoor metal cages that were no bigger than a phone booth. That's according to the Department of Homeland Security's internal watchdog report. At least 79 immigrants were held in these cages, known as so-called calming areas, for several minutes to nearly 2 hours. Investigators also found the ICE jail did not comply with standards related to medical care, food quality, personal hygiene, and recreation. The facility eventually shut down after legal challenges and scrutiny over its abuse and inhumane conditions. A coalition of 6 cities and counties led by New York filed a lawsuit Monday seeking to block the Trump administration's new rule, making it easier for federal officials to reject green card and visa applications from immigrants who've used public benefits. Immigrants could also be denied a green card if they or a family member receives state or federal financial aid to attend college. New York Attorney General Letitia James announced a similar lawsuit against the Trump administration over the new rule on behalf of New York and nearly 24 other states around the country. James spoke yesterday.
5: The rule would allow immigration officers to consider use of critical benefits like Medicaid and SNAP and even participation in school meal programs as part of an applicant's circumstance. And that means immigrant New Yorkers may be forced to ask themselves impossible questions. Will getting health insurance hurt my chances of getting a green card? Will accepting food assistance when I fall on hard times be held against me?
1: Donald Trump Jr.'s Bahamas wedding was secretly bankrolled by a Russian oligarch close to Russian President Putin. That's the headline of a new ProPublica expose, which found that Russian billionaire Umar Kremlev paid the bill for hundreds of thousands of dollars of expenses during Donald Trump Jr.'s destination wedding in May, including a fireworks display and the rental of 2 private islands. Kremlev is president of the International Boxing Association. He's been sanctioned by Ukraine over his ties to Putin, who awarded Kremlev the Order of Friendship in April. Trump Jr. and his newlywed wife, Bettina Anderson, confirmed ProPublica's findings, writing on social media, quote, our dear friend Umar very generously hosted 2 incredible nights of celebrations for us. It's unfortunate that something so personal and happy can be recast as something political or sinister simply because of who someone is or where they come from, said Trump Jr. On Capitol Hill, Kentucky Republican Senator Mitch McConnell returned to the Senate for the first time since suffering a medical emergency in June. He'd been almost entirely out of public view for 3 months. McConnell used an assisted wheelchair, appeared frail, and spoke slowly when talking to reporters briefly outside the Senate chamber. Reporters were barred from recording video of the 84-year-old senator. In Turkey, authorities have detained at least 162 people in a series of raids on gay bars and the homes of LGBTQI plus activists. Police also searched the offices of 6 LGBTQ plus associations in weekend raids. It's part of an operation called Keep My Family Safe. Same-sex relations are not illegal in Turkey, but homophobia and transphobia remain widespread. President Recep Tayyip Erdogan has repeatedly blamed the LGBTQ plus community for falling birth rates. A federal judge in Massachusetts has blocked the Trump administration from enforcing a new rule that would limit the visa length for international students, academics, and journalists. The new policy would have capped the stay of international students who are usually allowed to extend their U.S. visas until their studies are completed, while limiting foreign journalists to remain in the U.S. for just 240 days. In New York, Palestinian rights advocate Mahmoud Khalil has filed a federal civil rights lawsuit against Columbia University, accusing the school of failing to protect him and other pro-Palestine student activists from harassment. Khalil was arrested by federal immigration agents who ambushed him at his Columbia University apartment building in March of 2025. He spent over 100 days in an ICE jail in Louisiana, missing the birth of his first child. Speaking to reporters on Monday, Mahmoud Khalil denounced what he called Columbia's deliberate indifference and discrimination aimed at intimidating Palestinian students.
6: For over 2 years, we pleaded with Columbia. Columbia did not care. Our safety and well-being did not serve the ideological project its board of trustees was protecting, so they traded us away. We are suing because no student, regardless of their background, should go through the hell that Columbia put us through over all these years.
1: To see our interviews with Mahmoud Khalil, go to democracynow.org. And music superstar Ed Sheeran has removed the Grammy-winning musician Macklemore from the rest of Sheeran's U.S. tour following a boycott by stadium owners who cited Macklemore's Palestine advocacy and onstage comments about Gaza and the occupied West Bank. In a statement shared on Instagram, Macklemore detailed a call between Ed Sheeran and Robert Kraft, the billionaire owner of the New England Patriots and Gillette Stadium, rallied other stadium owners to ban Macklemore and told Sheeran to remove the rapper from the shows or he, too, would not be allowed to perform. On September 4th, Macklemore performed his song Hinds Hall to a packed MetLife Stadium in New Jersey just outside New York City. He dedicated it to Columbia University students who led a protest encampment in 2024. Hinds Hall was named after Hind Rajab, a 5-year-old Palestinian girl who was killed by Israeli soldiers in Gaza alongside 6 members of her family and the 2 paramedics who were dispatched to save her.
7: I said, free Palestine. I want those words to be loud and clear, so the people from Gaza all the way to the occupied West Bank know that we have not forgotten them.
1: That was Macklemore at MetLife Stadium. To see our interview with Macklemore last year, go to democracynow.org. And those are some of the headlines. This is Democracy Now!, the War and Peace Report. Coming up, Naomi Klein and Astra Taylor, co-authors of the new book, End Times Fascism and the Fight for the Living World. Stay with us.

0: News.
1: The Demagogue by Leela Downs here at Democracy Now! Studios. This is Democracy Now!, democracynow.org, the War and Peace Report. I'm Amy Goodman in New York, joined by Democracy Now! Co-host Juan Gonzalez in Chicago. Hi, Juan.
2: Hi, Amy, and welcome to all of our listeners and viewers across the country and around the world.
1: The people building AI earnestly believe that it could kill us by the end of the decade. That was the warning last week from former Anthropic researcher Jacob Coxon that set off an escalating debate over how to regulate increasingly powerful AI systems. Coxon spoke to the BBC.
3: So it's not at all an exaggeration to say that the people who are involved with both founding these companies and building the tech believe there is a possibility of human extinction. And many of the people who are sort of deep in the weeds on actually coding the thing believe that there is like a greater than 10% chance, or even greater, some smaller, but they all have different numbers for a probability that humans might die. And they all keep this in their head on a daily basis while working on the technology.
1: Amadai also called for the pace of development of artificial intelligence models to slow down. In an essay, he wrote that within 6 to 12 months, a swarm of AI agents could be capable of taking over the entire internet and cause hundreds of billions of dollars in damage. He wrote, quote, "The scale of damage would continue to increase from there if AI becomes more powerful without the necessary guardrails," unquote. But President Trump has rejected growing calls for placing regulatory guardrails on the AI industry and has called concerns over AI a hoax. On Monday, Trump called Jensen Huang, the CEO of the computer chip maker NVIDIA. While Huang was speaking at an AI summit in Los Angeles, Huang put the president on speakerphone.
4: The data centers are great, and they make people wealthy, and they make states wealthy, and it's the oil of the next 20, 25 years. It's bigger than the internet and the AI, you know, much more so. And they're just playing right into the hands of a lot of people that don't want to see it happen, and that could be political people, and it could also be China. And we're not going to let that happen. It's a hoax. And
5: you're right. We're not going to let that happen, sir.
4: No, we're not going to let it happen. Are not going to be taking over the world.
1: As the debate over AI intensifies, the award-winning journalists and writers Naomi Klein and Astra Taylor have a new book out today that's connected to all of this. It's titled End Times Fascism and the Fight for the Living World. It examines how wealthy elites, including tech CEOs, are preparing for the end of the world, even as they contribute to growing inequality, political instability, wars, and the climate crisis. They'll join us in a minute, but first, here's a short excerpt from a video that was released with the book.
6: End Times Fascism is not a monolith. It's a dangerous and fractious alliance of three main groups.
7: Religious end-timers.
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7: Ethno-nationalist end-timers.
10: America is fighting with Israel for a common goal. To protect our future. 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
11: That's a good take right there.
12: See f***ing mile. Let's f***ing go.
13: You would prefer the human race to endure, right? You're hesitating.
5: Yeah, well, I...
14: End times fascists haven't just given up on liberal democracy. They've given up on the possibility of a shared future for all of us.
6: The most powerful people in the world
14: are preparing for the end of the world.
6: An end they themselves are both accelerating
14: and profiting from. We have imagined Armageddon so many times, it can almost feel inevitable. Except it's not. So, which side are you on?
6: the side of bunkering down, abandoning Earth, and profiting from apocalypse? Or staying loyal to this planet and its people?
0: Who are you aligned with? Who are you protecting?
6: And making life here better.
1: A short video released in conjunction with the new book, End Times Fascism and the Fight for the Living World, written by our guests in studio for the hour, Naomi Klein, award-winning journalist, documentary filmmaker, best-selling author of a number of books, including Doppelganger and No Logo and The Shock Doctrine. Naomi Klein is also an associate professor and co-director of the Center for Climate Justice at the University of British Columbia in Canada. Astor Taylor is an award-winning writer, activist, and documentary filmmaker, the co-founder of The Debt Collective, and author of several books, including The Age of Insecurity, Coming Together as Things Fall Apart, and The People's Platform, Taking Back Power and Culture in the Digital Age. Thanks so much for spending the hour with us. Naomi, start off with the title. Start off with End Times Fascism. Why you chose this?
15: Well, first of all, thank you for having us here, Amy. It's great to be launching the book on Democracy Now! It just came out this morning, as you said, and I think we have a long tradition of launching books together. So we decided to call it End Times Fascism because we're trying to understand what is the same and what is different about our moment of far-right extremism. I mean, we know that far-right parties with lineages to the fascists of the 20th century are rising to power in around the world. I mean, we just saw a fateful election in a German state, the first time the far right has won an election since the Second World War. We're seeing very, very disturbing polls in France, for instance. And we're seeing more and more open fascist expressions in the United States from very powerful people in government and in tech. But we don't believe that this is simply a rerun. We don't believe that history repeats on a loop. We believe that we're in something more like a sequel, where the logics of fascism, which are the logics of dehumanization, of othering, of racial supremacy and hierarchy, are now being applied in a time of global existential crisis. This is not news to Democracy Now! Listeners and viewers that we live in a time of climate breakdown and collapse. We have tools like nuclear weapons that were not known to Hitler and Mussolini, that have the ability to inflict apocalyptic levels of violence that were beyond their reach. Fascism always emerges during times of systemic crises. And it actually emerges as a way to protect capitalism from systemic change. So if we think about 20th century fascism in Europe after the First World War, there was a rising socialist response to the wreckage of the First World War, then to the Great Depression. And fascism rises up. We call it capitalism's threat response, or capitalism with bared teeth, to make sure that all of that popular public anger is pivoted towards the scapegoat. So in our time, as we see these global crises that could lead to systemic change, or there can be this, what we're calling end times fascist response that says, let it burn. And now it's a fight for who's going to survive the future. Now it's about building, as you saw in that film that we were fortunate to work with a great a team of filmmakers on, it's about building the bunkers and the rocket ships and the escape hatches. For religious end timers, it's literally about the bunker in the sky. It's about the idea of the rapture. But that is almost like a template for these more secular stories that are also a kind of a rapture, but we call it in the book a wealth rapture. If you've got resources, you can rapture yourself away from the impacts of those threats that we are all in. So that's why we call it End Times Fascism. It hasn't won yet. And the reason we wrote the book is because people are fighting back. And we think if we're able to look at this very frightening reality with clear eyes, the more it is exposed to the light, the less popular it is, because, in fact, most people cherish our one and only home and want to stay and want to make it better.
2: Naomi, how is this different, for example, if from the 1950s and 60s, when at the height of the Cold War, there were Americans, especially upper-class Americans, building bomb shelters, convinced that there was going to be a nuclear war, and the rest of the population eventually began to organize in an anti-nuclear movement that peaked in the 1980s and that led really to capitalism being forced to restrain itself to some degree in terms of arms control treaties. Why is this different than back then?
15: Well, Juan, I guess it's different because the people we're calling end times fascists are systematically dismantling that precise international infrastructure. One of the things that all those three factions all agree on, whether it's the religious fundamentalists, the tech extremists that we heard from in that video, or the ethno-nationalists, they don't agree on everything. But they all agree they want to get rid of the United Nations. They all believe that that is the sort of antichrist of their story. Sometimes they literally call it the antichrist. And that chapter that you're describing, which is we write about in the book, Juan, and I would actually love Astra to bring Astra into the conversation because she went pretty deep into this research on the history of bunkering in the United States and how people shifted the tide, because we actually think that's a really inspiring story that we need to know better. Can I bring in Astra, my
2: sure.
15: incredible co-author?
16: Hey, thank you so much again. Thanks for having us. I mean, yeah, it is, you know, very quickly in the 1950s, the government policy was to encourage people to build their own bomb shelters in their backyard. And that was the response to the nuclear threat. And only around 1%, 2% of households did that, in part because people revolted at the idea of protecting themselves and letting their neighbors perish. And there was a massive debate in magazines like Time Magazine, Life Magazine, that was around the idea of gunning thy neighbor. And people said, we don't want to do that. We don't want to be hiding in a hole in the ground with guns pointing outwards and turning the people we care about away. And that is part of the genesis of the movement for nuclear disarmament. And, you know, it was ordinary people who put the right solution on the table, which is, let's get rid of nuclear bombs. Let's not turn on each other and bunker down. And there's a lesson in that for today.
15: I mean, it's so interesting because what they understood at the time is, like, either you bunker, either you just protect you and yours, or you get at the root cause of the crisis and you say, actually, we can't live with these weapons, right? It's too dangerous.
16: Yeah.
15: And, you know, as you both know, the nuclear disarmament movement had tremendous successes. In many ways, we argue that in the book that it was a victim of its own success, because many people in the disarmament movement believed that they had won so many victories that now the people in charge were just going to finish the job, because so many thousands of nuclear warheads were successfully disarmed and it seemed like there was a new era. And you know, the majority of the stockpiles were disarmed, but not enough. And now there is a rearming, and AI is being embedded in the nuclear arsenal, which is why at the end of the book we call for a triple disarmament movement. And in fact, Juan, we have something that you might be interested in, which a new coinage in the book, which is the Stephen Miller test. And basically, the argument that we're making is that eventually, the most powerful tools, the most powerful weapons will meet the worst people in the world. And if you don't want those tools to find themselves in the hands of Stephen Miller, then the tools should not exist. And that applies to nuclear weapons, it applies to AI, it applies to the wealth concentration itself, which we believe should be now understood as a WMD, that this level of wealth that has accumulated at the top of our economy has itself become a weapon of mass destruction. And so we need to be disarming the wealth bombs, the tech bombs, and of course, the bomb bombs. But because we are now seeing that these very dangerous, completely immoral people who seem to have such a casual attitude, and we see this from Donald Trump's most recent posts, just a kind of shrug in the face of apocalypse, they exert a magnetic pull towards one another.
2: And I wanted to follow up and ask either one of you if you want to answer this, because I did read the book in the last couple of days and really found it to be tremendously well written. At the same time, though, there were some concerns I had. For instance, there's very little mention of the rise of a multipolar world, of how the rise of East Asia, especially the shift of the world's industrial working class to China, Vietnam, India, Indonesia, Bangladesh, along with Brazil and Mexico, that's, in the view of many, that's the single biggest impediment to U.S. economic dominance of the capitalist market's expansion. And that's also the biggest threat that many of these end-timers, as you label them, are concerned about. They're concerned about China, yet China and its impact on U.S. hegemony and capitalism is not mentioned at all in the book.
15: Well, I think that the threat of China is really, really central to the unimpeded AI rollout. It's really the only argument they have, and we do write about that in the book. But you're right, it's not the central focus of the book. We are more focused on the United States and the way, in particular, this is being pushed through Latin America, because we think there and Europe, But the threat of the multipolar world, I do think, is central, because the only argument that Donald Trump really has in the face of the threats that are now being articulated from inside the House, from inside the companies, is, but China. If we don't build it, they will. And it's completely untrue that deregulated AI has to be built the way it's being built, or else China will build it. China is much more open to regulating these technologies to the multilateral—to rules within the multilateral system. It's the U.S. that has been blowing up these agreements. And, you know, when the doomsday clock was reset this year, it was a really—I mean, it's always pretty harrowing, but this year it was particularly so. They moved it forward 4 seconds. And describe not just the threats, whether it was biological weapons, nuclear weapons, AI, but the way the U.S. government under Donald Trump was going after all of the international agreements that governments like China had been a party to, and just saying, we don't need them. So it's the tools and the dismantling of any attempt to constrain those tools.
16: It's also about the narrative that the people in power are telling themselves. And I think, you know, we're tracking how there's a certain embrace of apocalyptic narrative, of Armageddon, of the end times, that, you know, doesn't—every government in the world doesn't have that narrative, right? It's something that's very powerful in certain branches of the United States political class, in Israel, in parts of Latin America. So we're not saying that it applies to every country around the entire world. And so that's one reason that isn't—there are some, you know, very powerful international players that aren't central to the thesis.
17: Astra and Naomi, you write about Peter Thiel saying, quote, "Today a staggering number of his former colleagues and acolytes occupy powerful positions in every part of the Trump administration. The most consequential of them is J.D. Vance." If you can explain, who is Peter Thiel? What does it mean to have his inner circle populating the inner circle of the United States? And talk about all of these figures that are so much in the news now, that were standing behind President Trump during his inauguration, people who were opposed to him before, who took him off their platforms. I mean, we're talking about people like Jeff Bezos, people like Mark Zuckerberg and others.
16: Yes. Peter Thiel is a powerful billionaire and venture capitalist who has been in Silicon Valley for a long time. He's part of the PayPal mafia. So he founded PayPal with David Sachs, who was Trump's former AI and crypto czar, and also Elon Musk, of course, who is now the president of SpaceX. Everybody will know him. Peter Thiel is quite interesting because he's been on the far right very proudly for a long time, since he was an undergraduate at Stanford, when he and David Sachs actually wrote a book against political correctness. And he has been on the vanguard of being very much against democracy, very quasi-libertarian, but now just explicitly authoritarian, and has written things like, you know, democracy and freedom are incompatible. He was one of the first figures in Silicon Valley to come out for Trump in 2015. And as we write in the book, and as you said, many of his protégés are now in positions of power, and the most influential one is J.D. Vance. J.D. Vance has written about how his life changed when he saw Peter Thiel give a lecture. And this lecture inspired Vance to go to Silicon Valley to become a venture capitalist, not a very illustrious one. And that's where he met critical figures who would fund his political rise, including Thiel, who gave what was a record-breaking donation of $15 million and kind of launched and made possible Vance's bid to become a senator of Ohio. And it was Peter Thiel who also brokered the meeting at Mar-a-Lago where Vance was able to apologize for calling Donald Trump Hitler. So Vance is, of course, one of those figures who used to be opposed
17: Explain
16: to...
17: Explain that Vance
16: Yeah,
17: had...
16: Vance was once, you know, he was once for green energy. He was against Donald Trump, who he said misleads people and offers empty promises like building a wall, you know, which won't actually improve people's lives. But he's also quite an opportunist, and Peter Thiel brokered peace among those two, and now we know Vance is the VC VP. J.D. Vance is also critical in our book because he is who helped bring together the AI industry and Donald Trump. So we remember from Donald Trump's first term that he was against big tech. He was railing against big tech all the time. Thanks to J.D. Vance, who hosted a dinner at David Sachs' house, Trump got on the AI train, and it was a fundraiser, but it was also a pitch session, and Vance's Silicon Valley brethren told Donald Trump that AI would be good for the economy, but it would be very good for the fossil fuel sector. And now we see that the Trump administration is all in on AI and not much else. So when we, you know, look at the famous image of the second Trump inauguration, we see all those tech execs given their front seats and they're lined up. You know, our position is that it was the AI, it is the promise of generative AI eating the economy that actually turned them fascist and caused this incredible alliance with the Trump regime that we're seeing.
15: Yeah, that alliance has served them incredibly well. It has produced the first trillionaire. It has produced companies that are claiming valuations roughly equivalent to the entire U.S. economy. And what they wanted from Donald Trump was exactly what they got, a frontier. You know, you hear this phrase used all the time now, frontier AI. But if you think about what a frontier is a wild west. It has no rules. And what they were upset about under the last administration was that there were some, you know, not radical, very simple rules like you have to label deep fakes, guardrails against precisely the scenarios that they're now talking about in terms of integration with weapon systems, and the prospect of a rogue AI. So all of this was on the table years ago. There were discussions at the United Nations. It's interesting that they're always using China as the boogeyman of why they have to roll out AI without rules. China has many more rules regulating AI than the United States has, you know, including rules around not allowing children to have these like personal relationships with AI where there's confusion about whether or not you're talking to a friend or a robot or a therapist or whatever it is. So first of all, that's a lie, and that's just the fact that people are not educated about what China is doing that is allowing people to fall for this line of like, oh no, if we don't do it, China will. They just simply don't know how China is regulating this. But one of the things I've been thinking about is, and we have to be aware of how active this push was for the frontier, because now, of course, these CEOs are all coming forward and saying, please regulate us. We'll regulate ourselves. We know we need to be regulated, as if they weren't the ones who not only demanded this Wild West frontier, but bankrolled it and created this strategic alliance with Donald Trump so that he would deliver it to them. And now they're realizing, okay, maybe we've gone too far and we have to look more credible. And Donald Trump is going, no way. Why is he saying no way? Because he has tanked the entire U.S. economy. And the only thing he has going for him is the AI stock bubble. And he's terrified of this bubble bursting all over him before the midterm elections or before the next presidential. He also is very invested in it personally, right? He's richer than he's ever been because of the rampant corruption of this administration, the money he's made from crypto, but also many different ways that he and his family are invested in AI. So that's why he's doing these frantic things like calling Jensen Huang on stage to say, don't worry, we're not going to do anything. But if you'll allow me, I was really struck because there's this myth, you know, these sort of parables of the technology slipping out of the hands of the men who built it, right? The Sorcerer's Apprentice, Frankenstein, creating a monster, right? And that's the myth that they're all telling. Oh, no, we've created this powerful monster. It's out of our hands, and now it's going to destroy us. I would argue that that myth really is coming true, but the monster is not AI, Amy. It's Donald Trump. They created Donald Trump. He is their monster. He's out of control, and he just won't stop. And they're like, wait a minute, maybe it's going too fast.
17: We're going to break and then come back to this discussion. Naomi Klein and Astra Taylor are co-authors of the new book out today, End Times Fascism and the Fight for the Living World. We'll continue our conversation in 30 seconds.

0: If You're Coming For Me by Maku Sound System. This is Democracy Now!, democracynow.org, The War and Peace Report. I'm Amy Goodman with Juan Gonzalez. We're spending the hour with Naomi Klein and Astra Taylor, co-authors of the new book, End Times Fascism and the Fight for the Living World. I want to go back to the video that was released in conjunction with the book.
1: On a mountaintop in the dead of winter, a group of faithful men gathered an audience to share their vision. They had seen a gleaming city bathed in golden light. The city would be filled with buildings so beautiful they would seem to float above the earth as if descended from heaven. Their vision already had a name.
2: New Gaza.
3: So let's see if these things work. They never usually work.
1: The mountaintop in question was the resort town of Davos. The faithful men presenting their vision were U.S. real estate moguls Jared Kushner and Steve Witkoff.
4: Well, this is a very exciting day. See, I'm a real estate person at heart, and it's all about location. Look at this beautiful piece of property.
3: Let's just plan for catastrophic success.
1: Of a live stream genocide, an exclusive paradise was about to emerge fully formed.
3: We've already started removing the rubble and doing some of the demolition.
0: Part of the video that was released with the book, End Times Fascism and the Fight for the Living World. It's by Naomi Klein and Astra Taylor. I want to talk about Gaza right now. I mean, we're coming off of, in Venice right now, you have two Israeli filmmakers, Rachel Soar and Yuval Abraham, who just came out with a film called Naza. And now members of the Israeli government are threatening to take away their citizenship. And it was based on the commentary of high-level Israeli officials, unnamed, talking about the killing in Gaza deliberately. Naomi Klein.
5: Yeah, and the use of AI to do so. I actually haven't seen the film. I'm definitely looking to see it. But it underlines what we already know, thanks to Palestinian journalists at a huge personal cost in the documenting of a live stream genocide.
0: Over 250 of them killed in this last 2 years.
5: And, you know, as we say in the film, this is the story that the Trump administration is telling, is that out of apocalypse, there will be this paradise. There will be what they're calling New Gaza. We begin the book with it because it is such a extreme distillation of the story, and I believe it's the most dangerous story ever told. It's a biblical story. It's deeply encoded in our culture, whether we're religious or not. And the story is, first comes the flood, first comes the apocalypse, first comes the mass death. And out of the mass death, the great cleansing, the fury of God, comes the golden city, the paradise for the chosen few. And that story, which, you know, it's the story of the flood and the ark, it's told in its most violent form in the book of Revelation. For people who believe in it literally, it has confused the difference between bad and good. It's kind of flipped the switch, where when we see the things in our world that should be warning us, telling us we need to act. We are in a time of crisis. It's an emergency, whether it's climate disasters, whether it's COVID, that things are breaking down. That what is seen instead are signs. Oh, no. What it means is that we're entering the end times. And while that may be bad for many people, it's actually very good for the chosen few. So, yeah, that's why we started with this myth of New Gaza. There is no paradise that is coming out of the apocalypse in Gaza. But that is the story that the Trump administration is telling. It's a privatized paradise that they're proposing to build. They're using this kind of biblical narrative, but of course it's all for profit because it's the Trump administration. They want to build luxury condominiums over a mass grave. And you saw there that it's a literal story. We do think that the Board of Peace is significant in the sort of evolution of the privatization of the state, the fact that the Trump administration is not just attacking the United Nations and defunding the United Nations, but trying to replace the United Nations with something called the Board of Peace, which Trump would be head of for life, that they would control, that they would give themselves immunity. And this is, you know, part of what we mean by bunkering, by escaping. It's like they see the state as a mine site. They see, like, the United States as a place that they can extract from, not just extract wealth and resources, and we're watching them do that, but also extract other things that matter to them, like legal immunity, right? I mean, the Board of Peace gives them that. So that's why we start with that. And it brings together these different parts of the coalition, because there are religious extremists, both Christian Zionists and Messianic Jews, who really do believe that Gaza, Iran, mean that the Messiah is coming. Like, the more violent, the better. And you've covered on the show, you know, officers in the U.S. military lodging complaints that their officers are telling them that they should welcome apocalyptic levels of violence in Iran because it means that Jesus is returning. But it's not just the religious extremists. It's also the secular versions of this story. We don't think Trump believes in the biblical version of this story, but we do believe he believes in a kind of a wealth rapture. And when you see those AI-generated images of New Gaza and Trump sharing them, you can see how these stories have distorted his brain.
6: Astrid, in the little time we have left, I'm wondering if you could talk a little bit about the resistance movements, the people's movements against this this growing fascism, and also perhaps deal with some of the critiques of Marxists like John Bellamy Foster, who basically insists that the fascist movement in the United States is the mass base of it is really the middle class, those people driven out by the Walmarts and the Targets from small businesses and franchisees and others who have been driven down by the growth of these top-end monopoly capitalists and who are now turned to a fascist movement for their salvation.
7: Well, I think, you know, to answer the first part, the second part first, I mean, fascism is always a movement of the injured powerful. It is a movement that creates vertical solidarity between political and corporate elites and people who are not the worst off but feel that they've lost status, and directs their sense of insecurity downwards further towards vulnerable scapegoats, towards immigrants, towards trans kids, towards feminists, instead of upwards at the oligarchs and the politicians. You know, and so that's how we understand Elon Musk buying X, or what was Twitter, right, is that it was a way for him to control a media ecosystem and help direct that rage downwards at the left and at the vulnerable, instead of letting it be harnessed towards people like him. So I think that that's right. If, you know, fascism creates what we call a vertical solidarity to protect capitalism, to protect the status quo. So that's certainly true. Fascism in the past is certainly true today. What we have to do to build the resistance is create that horizontal solidarity, right? To not scapegoat the vulnerable, to find, to build our own coalition, and find our own unusual bedfellows. And I think you see that in the resistance to fascism that's growing in the United States and around the world. You know, one thing, you know, Naomi said this, the people we're tracking, end times fascism is not a coherent ideology necessarily. It's not a monolith, right? It's a fractious alliance of these three groups, the religious end-timers, the tech accelerationists, the ethno-nationalists. But what they have in common is the sense that things are going to be increasingly unstable. We say that they're both building their arcs and they're causing the floods, right? They're accelerating collapse. They've decided to just bring it on and abandon this shared world and their various fantasies of a bunkered nation or you know, ascending to heaven or the digital cloud. So the resistance fundamentally needs to be grounded in a desire to stay here on Earth, to commit to this place. We describe them at one point in the book as traitors to creation, and we don't use that word traitors lightly. You know, we're saying they're not traitors to the flag or the nation, but to actually to life on Earth, to our shared humanity, our shared planet. And I think we see that commitment to what we call here-ness in the book, in the movement against data centers that is sweeping the nation, in the resistance to ICE, where people are saying, no, I'm going to defend my community and defend my neighbors, and people standing up you know, fighting for labor rights, which fascists are always attacking, fighting for the environment, fighting against detention centers. And so we see the resistance growing all over the world. But I think that the data center revolt is the main one for us because it really draws new lines and shows people, is bringing people together who, you know, a year ago or a couple of years ago might have been fighting over culture war issues. And now they're saying, whoa, actually, we have a lot in common because there's a class of people who actually want to replace us with robots. Maybe we should be on the side of humanity against the machines.
5: Including those small business people, Juan, who you're referring to, and this is one of this is why it really is an opportunity to form those new alliances because Donald Trump has betrayed many of the people who did vote for him the first time. The trouble, of course, is that many powerful Democrats are also taking money from the large tech companies and so are not willing to harvest what has been called by, you know, a comedian in, I believe it was Madison, the most bipartisan issue since beer is the opposition to these tech companies. But in order to gain political advantage from that huge bipartisan issue, you have to be willing to go against your donors or not take their money in the first place.
6: And Naomi, the business model of these AI fascists, if they were to be able to prevail, throw millions of people out of work, how will they make the money? Because obviously Henry Ford back in the day, the days of the early monopoly capitalism, believed you had to give workers a living wage so they could consume the products that you

0: apocalypse, you're also going to have to align with the state and help build the mechanisms to police and control
1: and contain
0: the masses of dispossessed human beings.
2: I wanted to end with the end of your book. We didn't choose to be born into a fight quite so fateful, but we have reached a choice point. We can either follow end times fascists into oblivion, or we can commit to building the unruly boundary crossing movement they so deeply fear, one that wrests away their weapons, holds them accountable for their crimes, and defends the paradise of here. Those are the words of Naomi Klein and Astra Taylor, co-author of the new book out today, End Times Fascism and the Fight for the Living World. Happy birthday to Sam Alkoff. Naomi and Astra will be in Brooklyn tonight at St. Anne's Church. Then they go from Brooklyn to Brookline, Massachusetts, tomorrow. And then they're headed to Washington, D.C., Politics and Prose and beyond. They'll also be in London and in Europe as well. On Thursday, September 17th, I'm going home to Bayshore, New York and Long Island for a screening of Steal the Story, Please! At the Bolton Center with the director, Tia Lesson, and the producer, Karen Spruck. This has been a remarkable conversation. Thanks so much for being with us. I'm Amy Goodman with Juan Gonzalez for another edition of Democracy Now!

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You are listening to A Little Bit Country, A Little Bit Country Club. That's right. Welcome, welcome. Welcome, everybody. We had a very fun and successful Give for Good fundraiser last week. Everybody came through. It was amazing. It was amazing. We got a lot of extra bonus prizes. Did Art FM. Most donations in our tier. The morning rush from 8 to 10 a.m. The mid-morning break. Afternoon drive. Late night push far and wide. All this good stuff. So thank you, thank you, thank you, thank you, thank you, thank you, thank you, thank you, thank you, thank you, thank you, thank you. That's what we're doing today. We're thanking you, the listener. Thanking you, thanking you, thanking you. So, we're here from 9 a.m. till 11 a.m. in this morning. And let's just get on with it, shall we? Shall we? You ready? Are you ready? All right, let's go.

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Yeah, that's right. That's right. Thanks. Thanks a lot. I mean, you know, at least the title's thanking you. He's, you know, being sarcastic in that one, but, you know, whatever. That was Ernest Tubb. Boy, that was Led Zeppelin. Thank you. Dixie Hummingbirds did Thank You for One More Day. ZZ Top, I thank you. Wayne Newton sang Donka Shane. Waylon Jennings did Thanks. Emily Jane. And we started off with the theme for the Golden Girls. Thank you for being a friend. Yeah, because we want to thank everybody who donated to this station for the Give for Good last week. I want to thank Gloria Hudson, Louisa Blodgett, Sarah Marlowe, Rodman Smythe, Ian Thomas. This is just a few who gave to this show, particularly. Anonymous. Yeah. It was a great one. We want to thank to all our long distance listeners. We won the far and wide 50-state prize sponsored by Kentucky Intentional Sounds. We are so grateful for everyone's participation, especially you in Idaho. You know who you are, right? Okay. Art FM received more donations than any other nonprofit in the city. We exceeded our goal of raising $60,000 in a 24-hour period. Thank you. In addition, we earned over $10,000 in strategic prizes from the Community Foundation and their partner organizations, including the grand prize, the most donations, the golden ticket, morning rush from 8 to 10 a.m., mid-morning break from 10 to noon, afternoon drive from 1 to 3, late-night push from 10 to 11. So, thanks. Thanks a lot. All right. What do we have here? We got more stuff. Here we go.

You are listening to A Little Bit Country, A Little Bit Country Club. That's right. We're thanking you. That was the Talking Heads. Thank you for sending me an angel. Thank you, baby, for myself. Before that, Otis Redding, I want to thank you. Statler Brothers, thank you, world. And we started off with Sly and the Family Stone, Thankful and Thoughtful. Because of the great success that we had for the Give for Good last week, last Thursday. Thanks to all of you all. All of you all. All y'all. Thanks to all y'all. Let's see here. I'm going to shout out a few folks here anyway. You know, Anonymous really brought it, you know. Scott Hall, David Castanian. Yep. Lucas Allbach, John Cook, Jacqueline Foster, Doug Pitvarich, Kara Richardson, Timothy Furnish, Charles Hudson, James Inge, Jackson Swain, Catherine Gaglio, Inge, Charles Hudson, Megan Sparks, Rio Hobbs, Karen Gutierrez Rodriguez, Mary Yates, Kate Fairman, etc., etc. There's lots and lots. So I want to thank all y'all again. Let's see what we have here. You know, Sundays from 8 to 10 p.m. in the evening, it's Road Movie Music with Detroit Dave and George 3PO. 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Okay, here's some more thanking.

so thanks again. I'm not sorry for giving all my love to you. And if they ask if I still love you,

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Thanking you for our amazing Good Give for Good campaign this year. That was the Beatles, Thank You Girl. Thank You Friends, Big Star was before that. Bing Crosby sang Thanks. Willie Nelson sang Thanks Again. The Dixie Cups, Thank You Mama, Thank You Papa. And we started that segment with ABBA, Thank You for the Music. All right, see how we're doing that? Hey, the Flea Off Market Record and Gear Show at Mashup Food Hall in Louisville on Saturday, September 19th from 12 to 6 p.m. is where vendors will be buying, selling, and trading vinyl, cassettes, CDs, instruments, gear, and other music-related items. 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So, we have completed our first hour here. We got one more to go, you know. Don't you know? Just thanking all sorts of folks. John Massey, Rodney Bell, Jesse Huat, Don Dean, of course. Tamara Maxiel. Mike, what is it? Can't read it. Mikesel. Elijah Humble, Joel Deckard, Sean Selby, Sherry Schaefer, Benjamin King, Anonymous again, Camille Dodge, Amber Castanian, Michelle Gilbert. Well, we got more.

0: Thank you.
1: You are listening to A Little Bit Country, A Little Bit Country Club. Yeah, thanks for being here. Thank you. Hey, thank you, thank you, thank you, thank you, thank you, thank you, thank you, thank you, thank you, thank you. Thanks for all the help, for all the support for the Give for Good campaign this year. So many great folks helping us out, supporting. Hey, what did we just hear? That was Sly and the Family Stone. Thank you for letting me be myself again. Before that was Hank Williams. Thank God. Fairport Convention, Now Be Thankful. Stevie Wonder, thank you, love. Johnny Cash saying thanks a lot. And we started off this segment with Louisville's own Bodeco, Gracias por la Vida. Yeah. 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We exceeded our goal of raising $60,000 in a 24-hour period. Thank you, thank you. It's all thanks to y'all, all y'all. 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

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Like a church.

That's right. Plenty to be thankful for. Right? You are listening to A Little Bit Country, A Little Bit Country Club. My name's Willie McLean. Thanking everybody. Just thanking everybody. You. Thank you. For our extremely successful Give for Good campaign this year. It was just outstanding. So that was Bing Crosby. I've got plenty to be thankful for. Sam and Dave did I Thank You. We heard the ZZ Top version earlier. Both versions are excellent, if you ask me. Bill Callahan was before that. Thank Dub. Bonnie Raitt sang a song called Thank You. The Grateful Dead did Loose Lucy. Thank you for a real good time. So yeah, that's how we're doing it here. Let's see. We got, I got a long list of folks to thank here. I mean, you know, just sort of randomly, what do we got? What do we have? M.D. Tierney, Madeline Schultz, Sonia Montenegro, Elizabeth Fitzgibbons. Hey, Anonymous gave again. Mark Tortorice, Victoria Boggs. Brian Kincaid, Yana Sims gave it. Susan Punter, Brad Holesclaw, Amber Castanian, Brenda Worth, Annalisa Bell, Kyle Citronell, Jesse Offal, Alex Musa, Paul Fage, Jessica Knapp Ziegler, Chuck White, Bill Tuttle, James Inge, Joel Deckard. Well, these are a lot of folks. Gary Bromley. But yes, it was very, very, very, very, very, very, very successful. And we thank you. Shows like Right on Radio, Josh Sandlin. Tune in weekly for discoveries and classics. You'll hear folk, indie, rock, psychedelia, and much more. Sundays from 4 to 5. Shows like that get to stay on the air. Thanks to you. All right, one more segment.

0: little things of jade, and traffic jams and anagrams and bills we never paid.
1: How lovely it was. We who could laugh over big things were parted by only a slight thing.
0: I wonder if we did the right thing. Oh, well, that's life, I guess.
1: I love your dress.
0: Do you?
1: It's pretty.
0: Thanks for the memory of faults that you forgave, rainbows on a wave,
1: and stockings in the basin when a fellow needs a shave. Thank you so much.
0: Thanks for the memory of tinkling temple bells, alma mater yells,
1: and Cuban rum and towels from the very best hotel.

0: Say, by the way, whatever became of those pajamas?
1: Huh?
0: Huh?
1: We said goodbye with a highball.
0: Then I got as high as a steeple.
1: Did you?
0: But we were intelligent people.

0: Grazie mille.
1: And there we have it. I want to thank you, everybody, again. Thank you, everybody. Thank you, everybody. Thank you. That was Herb Alpert and the Tijuana Brass. Thanks for the memories. Bob Hope and Shirley Ross before that. Thanks for the memories. My Morning Jacket did Thank You Too from their Evil Urges record. We heard George Harrison do Thanks for the Pepperoni. And that final segment started with Wilco doing The Thanks I Get. So again, thanks everybody who donated to this show, especially is Ian Thomas, Rodman Smythe, and Sarah Marlowe, Anonymous and Louisa Blodgett, and Gloria Hudson. Stay tuned for Global Groove, DJ Body and Soul. 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My name's Willie McLean. We'll catch you next week. 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

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I'm your host, DJ Body and Soul, with you till 1 p.m. this afternoon. The show is your source for funk, soul, disco, jazz, dub, and rare groove from all over the world. Right up top, gonna hear from the great Amdou Mokhtar from Niger. Played an incredible set at Zanzibar last night. If you ever have the privilege of seeing him, highly recommend. In honor of that, I'm going to hear a track from his first record, Afelan. This first one's called Isu Sahid Ilham Mane. And we're going to be hearing some more music from West Africa, Sahara Desert, after that. So keep it locked. Lots of great tunes lined up for you. Right up top, Amdou Mokhtar. You're listening to Art FM. Don't go nowhere.

Tango Bada by Viofucker Touré with Krungben. Viofucker Touré is the son of the legendary Tuareg guitar player Ali Fucker Touré. Krungben is a groove band from Houston, Texas. That collaboration took the form of a record called Ali, in honor of Viu's father. Before that, we heard Tiwayin by Tanari Wan from Mali. Before that, Tahabort by Imar Han from Algeria. And we kicked off the hour with Umdu Mokhtar from his first album, Afelan, doing Isu Sahid El Juan Nami. Well, last week was Give for Good. We had a really successful one. Thank you so much to everyone who donated. In 24 hours, we had more donations than any other nonprofit in the city. We exceeded our goal of raising $60,000 in that 24-hour period. In addition, we earned over $10,000 in strategic prizes from the Community Foundation and their partner organizations, including the grand prize for $3,500, golden ticket prize for $1,000, morning rush for $1,000. That was the most donations between 8 and 10 a.m. We also got the mid-morning break for it, the afternoon drive, and the late night push. So we really want to thank everyone who donated, and I personally want to thank a couple of people for donating through the DJ Body and Soul page. I want to thank Annalise Bell. I want to thank Kyle Hunninghake. And I want to thank Andrew Schubert. I'll have some more names later in the show to thank. Thank you guys so much. As you know, we're a 100% listener-supported station. We can only do this with your support. 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Another great one that you can hear on Monday evening from 9 to 10 p.m. is Mad Tea Party with Madeline Carey. 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From psychedelia and art pop to film scores and piano lullabies, this mix of out-of-time kitsch and sparkling fairy tale mystique will make you feel like you just fell down the rabbit hole. Embrace your childlike sense of wonder. Tune in, get lost at the Mad Tea Party with Madeline Carey here on Art FM every Monday night from 9 to 10 p.m. You're listening to Global Groove. We're starting out this first half of the show with music from the Sahara Desert, mostly Tuareg guitar music, in honor of me having seen a wonderful show last night at Zanzibar with Umdu Mokhtar. Was able to meet the man and pick up a vinyl of his album Funeral for Justice. We're going to hear something from that here on Wax. This track is called Oh France by Umdu Mokhtar. 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Keep it locked.

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Tazzy There by Bombino. Before that, we heard Dofana by Ali Farka Touré from Mali. And we heard a track off Ndel Maktar's Funeral for Justice recently copped record from his show last evening. I want to mention another show that you can hear on WXOX every Thursday evening from 9 to 10 p.m. Humble Offerings with Elijah Humble. Come on in and help yourself to some Humble Offerings. We've got everything from scalp tingling, fuzzed out feedback freakouts, to hot and sweet southern pickin', to chili Euro new wave pop, and a healthy helping of meaty dirt bag 70s rock jams. 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It's happening from 12 p.m. to 6 p.m., Saturday the 19th. Vendors will be buying, selling, and trading vinyl, cassettes, CDs, instruments, gear, and other music-related items. 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And I just wanted to take another moment to give thanks to my supporters from Give for Good last Thursday. It means so much. I want to just shout out a couple more names here. Sarah Marlowe, thank you. Andrew Ely, thank you. And Brett Holzclaw, appreciate you all. As you know very well, you are what keeps us on the air. And it means so much. So thank you so much for making it a very successful Give for Good. You're tuned in to Global Groove. I'm your host, DJ Body and Soul. I'm with you till 1 p.m. This first hour, we've been enjoying Tara guitar music from West Africa. Up next, we're going to hear another such band, Afude Afu. This track is called Tar Hanam Twasasi. Keep it locked. Lots of great music lined up for you. I'm going to switch gears a little bit in the second half of the show, but let's round out the hour with some more great music from the Saharan Desert. Afude Afu on WXOX. Keep it locked.

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The time is 12:01 Eastern. You're tuned into Global Groove. We just heard Samba Gelario by Ali Farkature from Mali with Toumani Diabate. Before that, we heard Taliat by Mdao Mokhtar. Before that, Agdag Oyantid by Tommy Crest from Mali. And before that, we started that segment with Afude Afu doing Tar Hanam Twasasi. As I said, this is Global Groove, the second half. The show is your source for funk, soul, disco, jazz, dub, and rare groove from all over the world. First hour, we were indulging in some beautiful Tara guitar music and other sounds from the Sahara Desert. This next half, we're going to switch gears a bit, hit some American funk and soul, and then slowly take it back to Africa. Right up top of this hour, we're going to hear from the Mighty Imperials. This tune is called Jody's Walk. You're listening to Art FM. Don't go nowhere.

Zoru by Bonkana Maija off the EP Koi Mahondo. Before that we heard I'm Not Ready for Love by Promise, West Memphis by Parlor Greens, Kissing My Love by the great Bill Withers, and we kicked off the hour with Jody's Walk by the Mighty Imperials. Here at ArtFM, we want to remind you not to forget that the general election is coming up. You can check your voter registration and make sure you're ready to make your voice heard in November by visiting vote411.org. There you can get all the election info you need for this year's midterms, and that's anywhere in the USA. I also want to mention World Central Kitchen and their efforts in Nepal. WCK is first to the front lines providing meals in response to humanitarian, climate, and community crises. When disaster strikes, WCK's relief team mobilizes to the front lines with the urgency of now to start cooking and providing meals to people in need. World Central Kitchen's relief team is in Nepal, downstream from the country's border with China, where flash flooding has left hundreds dead and even more missing. Their restaurant partners are already on the ground serving meals to affected communities. To learn more about what they do, and specifically their work in Nepal, you can visit wck.org. And I just want to take another moment to thank all of the amazing people who donated to ArtFM on Give for Good last Thursday. Really could not do this without you guys. 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So we really thank you. A couple names that I want to thank to round out my thank yous are Jessica Knapp Ziegler, Sarah Marlowe, and Anonymous, whoever you are. Really appreciate it. We couldn't do this thing without you. And I am forever in your debt. Thank you so much for listening. We really appreciate all of your support. So many great shows here on the station. One that I would like to mention is Driftless Turmoil with Brian Manley. That's every Monday evening from 6 to 8 p.m. It's a chaotic tumble into a haphazard and irregular tank of sounds, including underground rock, noise, metal, crust, punk, hip-hop, forgotten pop, modern composition, Louisville music, and other records recovered from the catacombs. Plus, occasional interviews and ideas about music, society, events, and other brass tacks from the American Gloam and beyond. That's Driftless Turmoil with Brian Manley here on ArtFM every Monday evening from 6 to 8 p.m. If you're just tuning in, this is Global Groove. I'm your host, DJ Body and Soul. I'm with you till 1 p.m. Hope you're having a good day so far. Up next, we're going to hear from Godioku. This tune is called One More Chance. Lots of great music lined up for you. Don't touch that dial. 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

0: with a kiss. 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

in Diagonal by Orchestra Baobab. Before that, we heard back-to-back tracks featuring Dele Sosimi, one of the original members of Fela Kuti's band. Going backwards, You No Fit Touch Am. It's a remix by Break It from 2026. And before that, Give Me Peace by EBBO Sound Machine, featuring Dele. And we kicked off that segment with One More Chance by Godioku. If you're just tuning in, this is Global Groove. I'm your host, DJ Body and Soul, with you for another 15 minutes till 1 p.m. Hope you're doing well. I want to take a moment to mention that you can hear on WXOX every weekday morning from 8 to 9 a.m. Democracy Now with Amy Goodman and Juan Gonzalez. Democracy Now! Is a national daily independent award-winning news program hosted by journalists Amy Goodman and Juan Gonzalez. The War and Peace Report provides the audience with access to people and perspectives rarely heard in the U.S. corporate-sponsored media, including independent and international journalists, ordinary people from around the world who are directly affected by U.S. foreign policy, grassroots leaders and peace activists, artists, academics, and independent analysts. That's Democracy Now! Every weekday morning here on ArtFM, from 8 to 9 a.m. And I also want to take a moment to mention that September is Hunger Awareness Month here in Louisville, and 1 in 6 of our neighbors is facing food insecurity. Sister Visitor Center, a program of the Catholic Charities of Louisville, helps families put food on the table with dignity. Its Choice Food Pantry lets neighbors select the food that best meets their family's needs, while also offering emergency rent and utility assistance. For more information about the services they offer or to find help yourself, you can visit cclou.org/svc. Up next, we're going to hear from the great Hugh Masekela. We're going to listen to this on Wax. This track is called Gafsa. Keep it locked. This is ArtFM.

Thanks for tuning in to another edition of Global Groove. I've been your host, DJ Body and Soul. We're going out this afternoon with a really pretty new track from composer and multi-instrumentalist Misha Panfilov from Estonia. This track is called Full of Life. Before this, we heard from Hildon from Brazil doing Aonsha. Before that, Ziad al-Rabani from Lebanon, I believe, doing Abu Ali. And before that, we heard from Hugh Masekela. Got the track name wrong, actually. That was not Gafsa, that was Blues for Huey on Wax. As I do every week, I want to remind you, another world is possible. None of us is free till we are all free. Wishing safety, peace, nourishment, and justice to our brothers and sisters in Palestine, and to all people fighting for their freedom and dignity all over the world. Sir Shedun Falastin. If you like what you heard, I hope you'll join me next week. Same time, same place. Till then, hope you'll check in on your neighbors. Be good to yourself. Tell someone you love them. I want to give one more thank you to all the people who donated to Art FM on Give for Good last week. One more time, I want to shout out those names. Thank you guys so much. Jessica Knapp-Ziegler, Brett Holzclaw,

December 2025. Time 7:15 PM. Sea state choppy. Spotted the VB Roman towing the bulk carrier Uniglobe out of the River Tyne. It's a bulk carrier, it's got a gross tonnage of 24,210 tons, the dead weight of 35,000 tons. Man diesel engines, developing 75,000 kilowatts, giving it a max speed of around 14 knots.

By the time I was grown, the sounds had names. I learned them the way others learned birdsong. The long cadence of a two-stroke marine diesel. Boom, boom, boom. Each firing a cathedral bell. The quicker chatter of a medium-speed four-stroke. Busier, brighter, a little impatient. The rising mosquito whine of a turbocharger. Thin as wire, braided over the base.

O piston prayer, O riveted sunrise, the harbour kneels as the hull inhales. Bram! Thoom! Thoom! Thoom! Clang! The engine is not a machine, it is a cathedral that learned to shout. Propellers scribble circles in the sea. Ink of foam, syntax of torque, grammar of thrust.

5 knots and visibility is good. Over.

5th of January 2026, time 11:51 a.m. Seen leaving the South Shields ferry landing stage, the Spirit of the Tyne. The ferry has a gross tonnage of 175 tons and can take up to 200 passengers. A lot less than that on board this morning, mind you.

You have some friends, but they don't notice straight away when you take one last mouthful of the lager that's getting sweeter and flatter the closer it gets to sweaty room temperature. Deposit the glass on a ledge already crowded with empty glasses and some forgotten full ones, and nod at the bouncer as the door swings into the first creep of daylight, a little lighter than the scene you've left inside. Following the route of the sailors less taken every year since containerization streamlined the workforce into ghosts, you understand that others travel in the opposite direction to the one you're headed in now, because they're seeking to replace engine heat and shuddering metal, expanses of wind, with body warmed and shared air. But you understand the draw of a sound that's a feeling that makes your cells hum. Wonder if the ones who trip between engine rhythm and the push of a barque realise they're replacing one hum with the other. You know you have a preference, and this is what you're exercising as you casually scan the row of dockside cranes, looking for where you can eavesdrop unnoticed. The names of the boats read like titles of dramas or characters. Horizon Prospector, Ocean Resolution, Arctic Rock, Seven Seas Voyager, City of St. Petersburg.

experience the deep, steady hum of a U-boat's engine room as it cruises beneath the waves. This immersive white noise recreates the tranquil yet powerful atmosphere of a submarine, perfect for lulling you into a restful sleep or helping you focus. Let the rhythmic vibrations and mechanical ambience transport you to the depths of relaxation. Dive into a peaceful night with these unique submarine sounds. And don't forget to like, subscribe, and hit the notification bell for more relaxing soundscapes.

0: 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A forum tucked behind a door header, main engines and auxiliaries, audio only. 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There were comments, debates, timestamps.
1: 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About 12 seconds? 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
0: They exchange recordings the way others trade rare vinyl. I uploaded my first, a grainy phone capture of a ferry departing at dusk, and received 3 replies within an hour. One welcomed me by name, another corrected me gently. The third posted an imitation. It startled me how good the imitation was. A man from Gdansk typed, "Slow speed, man B and W, tired bearing," and then wrote, boom, boom. And somehow, reading it, I heard it. Soon they were all doing it. Voice-only threads bloomed. Grown adults sitting in kitchens and garages, throat tuned to still. Someone would have posted, "Guess the fault," and a chorus of human and engine answered. I practiced in the shower. I practiced while walking. My neighbors heard a muffled hoom, hoom, hoom through the wall at midnight and assumed plumbing troubles.
3: And always remember, an engine talks long before it breaks. Question 1.

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Additional observations. One missing beat. Exhaust slightly darker on load increase. What's the most likely fault? Answer, fuel injector malfunction. Dribbling or clogged. Parts involved, injector nozzle, injection pump element. And why? A missing beat means delayed or no ignition in one cylinder. Question two.

thoom, pft, thoom, pft, thoom, pft, thoom. Additional observations: hissing between firing strokes, exhaust temperature rising on one unit. Diagnosis? Anyone? The fault is exhaust valve leakage, of course. Parts involved: exhaust valve seat, spindle, actuator. And why? Hissing equals hot gas escaping past valve.

the quizzes became my favourite. Short clips, anonymised. No visuals, just sound. One night's challenge opened with a steady beat. Comforting as a heartbeat, then a hollow knocking crept in once every revolution. Big end bearing, I typed immediately. Deep knock, load dependent. Hear how it fades when the RPM drops. Another clip, a sharp, high-pitched whine that rose too fast, then coughed. Turbocharger surge, I wrote. Airflow, unstable. That flutter is the compressor stalling. There were trick questions. A rhythmic hiss layered over exhaust. Exhaust leak at the manifold. Listen to the breath between firings. They talked about cavitation too. The rattling gravel sound when propellers bit too hard into water or when cooling pumps starved. Bubbles collapsing like tiny hammer blows. They spoke of scavenge fires by the crackle and hiss, of misfiring cylinders by the missing step in the dance.

immerse yourself in the gentle lullaby of a bygone era with our latest sleep video featuring the soothing sound of a 19th century steamboat engine. Close your eyes and let the rhythmic hum of the engine transport you to a tranquil dreamscape where the stresses of the day melt away. Experience the nostalgia of a historic steamboat journey as you drift into a peaceful slumber. The subtle hiss and rhythmic churning of the engines create a perfect backdrop for relaxation and meditation. Allow the waves of relaxation to wash over you, providing a sense of tranquility that will help you disconnect from the chaos of the modern world.

Ha Caledonian mach gyfrwyn, yn skipper agos yn skipper, y cwrffaal tydd i'r bost, agos eisiau ni'n dochus gyn cost yn tasio grif. Caledonian mach brain, the master and crew, welcome you on board for this sailing, and we hope that you enjoy the classic. Please listen very carefully for the safety of the ship. Your attention is drawn to the safety of the ship.

Can't you hear faults everywhere? Buses limp by with imaginary injector knuckle. Lift groaned like worn frost bearing. At night, the house was too quiet. Silence pressed on me until my ears rang with invented rivets. So I went closer. The first ship was easy. A fritter loading grain, gangway and attended at dawn. I slipped abroad with a backpack and the practiced invisibility of someone who knew when not to stand. The engine room was a cathedral of heat and oil. I found a nook behind piping and lay down on the grating, the sound rolling through me like weather. The thrum was deeper here. Not a recording, but a presence. Each firing with a physical event. I slept, smiling. After that, I chased the sound. Bigger ships, longer voyages. I learned the rhythm of watches and alarm, when to move, when to become a shadow. The engine room became my refuge. I could tell time by temperature, by load, by the way the beat tightened as the ship pushed into current.

Your shipmates have novelty sailor's hats with gold piping and rubber duck patterned bucket hats. On the North Sea passenger ferry, you make little effort to hide. You don't feel any stranger than anyone else, than the general oddness, gently unfolding chaos that progresses along the slow nocturnal curve towards the Dutch coast. One couple, identifiable by matching Hawaiian shirts, each with the other's face printed into the pattern repeat, orbit the decks and one another, always sighted a few minutes apart. School groups camp out in circles on vestibule floors, fixed in place furniture keens like a tuning fork, and rows of glasses behind chrome rails shiver in time with the engine's stride. Trembling antennae curl out from the piles of shell on shrimp in the buffet. You wander from cobalt-painted deck to fluorescent-lit corridor to carpeted foyer to windowless bars with soft black padding on the ceilings to protect the cabins above from cover bands. On the sun deck, garden furniture has been corralled into a corner with a length of chain, and you watch the luminous oil platforms and skeletal wind turbines slide past as wintry civil twilight fades into nautical twilight. After the initial excitement and photos sent to group chats before the signal dies away, the other passengers are all inside now. The area is wind-blasted and, you think, to begin with, empty. But then you see, in the shadow of the ship's funnel, a bundled-up figure laid flat like a sunbather on the thrumming metal. You know what they're doing and leave them to the night. You wouldn't normally linger in the parts of the boat listed under entertainment on the maps at the top of each stairwell, but seeing another engine listener has thrown you more than you realise, and the door you hastily slid through has brought you to the karaoke lounge. Waiting singers churn about, and you can't quite make it through them to the door before the next singer and the lyrics that start appearing on the screen. Thank you.

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Slight vibration felt on casing. What is failing? Answer, turbocharger bearing wear. Parts involved, turbo shaft bearings, oil supply line. And why? Grinding mixed with wine equals shaft instability.

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Scree, thoom, scree. Additional observations. High-pitched scraping. Cylinder liner temperature climbing fast. What's happening? Answer, piston scuffing due to lubrication failure. Parts involved, piston rings, liner, cylinder oil system. And why? Metal to metal friction produces that screech.

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You're in the bath, and you sung songs of the sea because that's where your other parent is. Even then, sliding under the water and pressing your forehead to where passing lorries or heating pipes make the enamel bathtub vibrate, feels like a tanker departing towards the horizon, feels like a better way to hear what they hear

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1: The engines do not hurry. 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
2: Clank and whir, all dark bells, a gremlin in shipyards where sparks flew like gulls and men shouted over waves, but we're not yet there.
3: Below deck, the sound is everywhere. In bunks, in cups trembling on tables. In dreams that sway with a measured insistence.
0: Thrum, thrum, through night watches, through stars smeared on water, through cargo holds full of waiting, grain, machines, letters of trade, the weight of other lives.
1: The engines carry it all. Faithfully, without seeing the coast they are promised.
2: They sing to the sea in metal and motion, and the sea listens and lets them pass.
3: Thrum, thrum, until dawn loosens the dark, and the sounds keep going, steady as work, steady as time, steady as a ship moving on.
2: Scream, bang.
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0: Combined Wärtsilä diesels and Rolls-Royce Marine
2: speed gas turbines, giving the frigate a max speed of 28 knots. 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

the next ship, the hallucination came sooner. 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I heard a salsa where there was a Wärtsilä. I argued silently with myself. 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Too sharp. 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
1: Additional observations occurs during rapid load change, engine power unstable. What's the fault? Any guesses? Let me put you out of your misery. The answer is turbocharger compressor surge. Parts involved, turbo compressor, scavenger air system. And why? Airflow reversal causes those barking pulses, the woof, woof, woof. Okay, question 10, senior engineer level.

Additional observations: low frequency vibration, stronger at certain RPM. Diagnosis? Answer: the fault is due to propeller shaft misalignment. Parts involved: shaft bearings, coupling, thrust bearing. And why? Cyclic vibration is tied to shaft rotation. Time now for the scores. If you got 0 to 3 answers correct, cadet, keep listening. 4 to 6 answers correct, junior engineer. 7 to 8 answers correct, watch keeping engineer. And if you got 9 to 10 answers correct, well, you're chief engineer material.

0: In my dreams, the group spoke without typing. Voices rose and fell like machinery. Identify the fault, listen closer, you're missing it. I woke once convinced the ship had a cracked liner, a whispering blow by sound, bleeding compression. Panic drove me to crawl along the deck, ear pressed to metal until an alarm bell rang, and I froze, heart hammering in sync with an engine that now sounded accusatory. By then, the sounds followed me ashore. In bed, I heard the slow, patient vroom of a two-stroke turning over behind my eyes. In the supermarket, the refrigeration hummed with phantom cavitation. I lay awake at night, parsing imaginary harmonics.
1: Okay.

0: ship speaks only in horsepower. 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Oil sweat perfumes the air, a metallic incense, while cylinders argue philosophy.
1: Blam, says fate. Boom, says speed. Clunk, says inevitability.
0: The ocean applauds and slapdash meters, applauds incorrectly, applauds louder. Turbines chew time, crankshafts laugh at clocks, the compass spins drunk on progress.
2: Goon! A long thought, unbroken, irreversible.

Wine, gear mesh misalignment, that thud, loose mounting, that silence, misfire. I returned to the forum less often. When I did, my comments were too long, breathless, wrong. People corrected me. Some stopped replying. One night, on a vast container ship crossing Blackwater, I curled up near the engine and tried to sleep. The sound swelled and fractured. Multiple engines overlapped in my mind, a choir of steel. I strained to separate them, to identify, to fix. Slow-speed diesel, 7-cylinder, cylinder 5-week, auxiliary generator bearing starting to fail, turbo over... No. My heart matched the fastest rhythm and would not slow. In the morning, a mechanic pulls head cocked. "Engine sounds fine," he said to no one in particular. I lay still, smiling faintly, listening to a dozen ships that weren't there, endlessly diagnosing faults in a perfect machine that would never need me, carried onwards by a sound that had finally learned how to live without still.

0: This is Radiophrenia on 87.9 FM, and you just heard Thalassonic Dynamo by the Radiophrenic Workshop. The piece was produced during a week-long residency at Worm, Rotterdam, as part of the 2026 Radiophrenia Worm Residency Exchange Programme. Originally performed live as part of Radio Worm's 25-hour live radio marathon. This version was recorded live at Glasgow's Glad Café in July this year. The Radiophrenic Workshop on this occasion consisted of core Radiophrenia team members Elena Bry, Stevie Jones, Timothea Armour and Mark Vernon. And remember to listen out for tomorrow's commissions by Cara Tolmy at midday and Noor Sokon at 6 p.m. All of our commissions are produced with the generous support of Creative Scotland.
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0: Next this evening on Radiophrenia, South Wales-based artist, musician and filmmaker Stephen George Jones with Treatment. The piece includes surreptitiously made recordings of radiotherapy to treat cancer of the vocal cords, collaged with recordings made of an organ being tuned. Stephen visited various cathedrals to make recordings of organs being tuned as part of his cancer recovery process. The recording used here is of the repair and tuning of the Wynnstay organ, built in 1774 and now housed in Cardiff Museum. Also embedded in the collage are recordings of speech therapy exercises made during his recovery process. This is Treatment.

0: You are tuned to Radiophrenia Glasgow on 87.9 FM, broadcasting live from our studio in Glasgow's Gorbals. The piece you just heard was Treatment by South Wales-based artist, musician and filmmaker Stephen George Jones.
1: 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Coming up at 3 o'clock this afternoon, we've got HBCU Homecoming. 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And it's every Tuesday, 3 to 4 p.m. right here on Art FM. So stay tuned after Radiophrenia for Professor Jones. 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

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The Reverend Dante Jackson gave that to us on chapel. 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And even from Sunday, September 13, to Saturday, September 19, 2026, the full second week of

Spelman, FAMU, Florida A&M, Bethune-Cookman. 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National HBCU Week. Following the launch of the program, every single president since then has signed executive order altering and extending the previous one while maintaining the basic principles. National Historically Black Colleges and Universities Week celebrates the achievements, legacy, and ongoing impact of HBCUs. 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

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We are glad to represent Langston University, stand up. American Baptist College, stand up. Knoxville College, stand up. University of the Virgin Islands, come on now. Still rising. And of course, none other than Simmons College of Kentucky, where we will be celebrating all year long, because we be at HBCU like that. So why wouldn't we? We're going to catch a fade, but we got to put some music on it because the vibes just be like that. See what's good. Again, welcome. It is Professor J with your HBCU homecoming get down. Let's get cool with it, as we will be celebrating HBCU homecoming all over the week. Good afternoon. You get a chance to get into it now. Please join us at Simmons College of Kentucky as we continue to celebrate National HBCU Week. Tomorrow, on Wednesday, you can rep your HBCU day wearing your HBCU gear. From Simmons College of Kentucky to my dear mother, University of Arkansas, Pine Bluff. Go Lions. Shout out to Xavier University. I got a shirt. Southern A&M. I got a niece in Howard. And then some, wherever you be, whatever HBCU you love. Represent, because we so cool. Memorial Day and the time. Thursday, that's Constitution Day, because you need one. Pick it up a free copy at the library, because we all know that that 13th to 14th to 15th Amendment was sort of that segue to that HBCU tradition that we still stand on today. Democracy, stand up for the HBCU tradition and legacy. Friday, the National Panhellenic Council, the NPHC Yard Show on the Yard. They're going to be stomping on the Yard. Y'all seen the movie? At noon at Stewart Hall, followed by the Simmons Bookstore first birthday party. How about a bookstore that's a year old, 1 to 4 p.m.? I think that's a reason to have a party, y'all. I think that's a reason to have a party, an excuse to have a party. A party with a point, party with a purpose, a party because you love your HBCU. Homecoming week, HBCU homecoming, rather. It's your chance on HBCU week to join us in celebrating the HBCU pride, history, and community throughout the week and until at Simmons College of Kentucky, if you haven't already. Today, for instance, we were blessed, and we blessed the community with the Reverend Garland K. Offit Chapel, where Reverend Dante Jackson just gave a word a few hours ago. The wake up on the word, wake up, stop being so cool and get up off yourself and do something about yourself while you're in school. Don't be too cool for school. Last night, the celebration continued.

Tell you with the lighting of the Big Four Bridge here in Louisville, all full crimson and gold to honor Louisville's HBCU, Simmons College of Kentucky. And then on Sunday, if you missed church on Sunday, you could have got it on Tuesday at chapel. Come see us at Simmons Central Presbyterian on 4th Street. HBCU Sunday rolls up at Louisville area churches everywhere, from St. Stephen Baptist Church, where Simmons College of Kentucky's 13th president, Dr. Kevin Cosby, pastors, and at Base Memorial Baptist Church, where Simmons College trustees, Reverend F. Bruce Williams, pastors. Member of the Board of Trustees, FAMU grad, Dr. F. Bruce Williams. So props to Bates for blessing the congregation. That's where I was churching, because I was there also with my alma mater's choir, the University of Arkansas Pine Bluff Vesper Choir. So, just to that point, as Morris and Prince hit us with a cool groove, as Jay Jones would say tomorrow on the Summer Man Mixtape Chapbook Series, get ready to catch this fade.

as we get a real nice fade on it, out of respect of that word, because, you know, the time can sometimes be a little bit like that. So when these young people get in formation, we got to raise it up for them as they get ready to raise it up for you. It is here on HBCU Homecoming that I give you the University of Arkansas Pine Bluff Vesper Choir in the tradition. In the tradition that we Golden Lions are so familiar with, from 1837 to 2026, we have been here doing culture,

the University of Arkansas at Pine Bluff Vesper Choir. How about an encore? HBCU Week, HBCU Homecoming, continuing to generate collective models of resistance towards freedom. Always.

live from HBCU Week, live from Bates Memorial Baptist Church just this past Sunday in honor of HBCU Week, where we honor HBCUs all across the country. My dear mother alma mater, the University of Arkansas Pine Bluff, formerly AM&N College, that is their Vesper Choir. You hear in the background that you heard in the last two numbers. Talk a little bit over the praise, but when the Vespers Vesper, that breath in the choral, a cappella, no music, just those voices. Let that be quiet. Let that do what it do. As they lifted it up, as we know they do. Organized in 1946 by Ariel Lovelace, the UAPB Vesper Choir is a service organization that has performed for significant campus and community events around the state of Arkansas and internationally. With a mission that is cultural, artistic, and educational, the Vesper Choir has produced a long line of distinguished singers, performers, and professionals in other work fields and academics, including Dr. H. Beecher Hicks, prominent theologian, also pastor and author, also Grammy Award-winning contemporary gospel artist and pastor, Smokey Norfolk, former Vesper, and the late James McKissick, internationally renowned concert pianist, and of course my favorite choir director, Dr. Michael Bates, taught my nephew piano. The UAPB Vesper Choir is a traditional college choir that performs a repertoire of diverse stylistic periods. You just heard some Jubilee, you just heard they do spirituals. You're hearing some gospel right now, classical choral, literature, spirituals, contemporary choral literature, choral jazz, gospel selections under the direction of Mr. Jerron Liddell. The 75 to 80 member select ensemble sustains a rich choral tradition that includes numerous performances on radio and TV, as well as performances from Italy to Spain. We had to set it off for y'all. That's how we had to kick off HBCU Homecoming. You know, we had to get a little background music in there for a minute. But once those Vespers start Vespering, we had to let it do what it does. And keep it on in the tradition of HBCU Week, celebrating the legacy of HBCUs. The message is simple. You just heard the message from the Vesper Choir that I'm giving you today in my critical commentary for it. HBCUs, historically black colleges and universities, continue to generate collective models of resistance towards freedom with disparate resources. We continue to maximize every opportunity with our work that we put in. And we can't stop praising. And we can't stop providing educational opportunity and economic mobility for black Americans, connecting federal and private resources to support continued success. For example, HBCUs make up 3% of colleges in America. But we produce 80% of all black judges and 50% of all black lawyers in the U.S. Those are all HBCU alumni. As we can't stop giving the praise to HBCUs in their work with the higher power. Translation, they're doing God's work, y'all. Also doing God's work, the Kentucky Religious Coalition for Reproductive Choice works with people of faith and conscience to protect reproductive freedom in Kentucky. KRCRC represents the faithful majority who support access to reproductive health care, including abortion, and providing resources, education, and clergy training across the Commonwealth. 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
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As we just can't stop.

One more time for the UAPB Vespa Choir. They did that, as we want you to say. They did that. Providing the sound. Oh, wow. As I was saying, continuing to generate collective models of resistance, we black folk, y'all, towards freedom with disparate resources. Making up 3% of colleges in America, but producing 80% of all black judges and 50% of all black lawyers in the United States. That was a HBCU alum. 70% of all black doctors and dentists earned their degrees at an HBCU. 25% of all African-American STEM, science, technology, engineering, and math graduates come from HBCUs. HBCUs also award 10% of all black PhDs in science, technology, engineering, and math. You add the arts to that, you're going to get a little bit higher than 10%. 50% of all black public school teachers and 40% of black members of Congress graduated from historically black colleges and universities. We are counter-hegemonic communities. From Simmons College of Kentucky to University of Arkansas Pine Bluff. What does that mean? Big word bonus. Groups and spaces that actively challenge dominant power structures, ideologies, and norms to create alternative societal narratives and practices. That includes black cities, black towns, Black Wall Street. That includes universities. That includes the church. Counter-hegemonic communities bringing that power, truth to power. Counter-institutions included. Organizations or practices formed to oppose, challenge, or offer alternatives to existing established institutions. There are currently 102 accredited HBCUs. There were 170 when Simmons gained accreditation in spring 2015. Establishing itself as an HBCU, established originally 1879, but we know a few things that happened at the University of Louisville that led to Louisville Municipal College closing its doors. But the power was not taken. Of course, President Cosby always reminded us, they left us the Bible. 1951, from the Bible to 2026. 10 years on accreditation and running. And gonna keep running it up. Simmons College of Kentucky, established 1879 and later renamed Louisville Municipal College, was closed by the University of Louisville in April 1951 and renamed Simmons Bible College. But now continuing to generate collective models of resistance with minimal resources. We did that. We do that. Still doing that. Tierra Whack, Beyonce, making them feel away, making them say, oh wow, at what the HBCU do.

keep on keeping on. They will not take it. They try it. But HBCUs continue to defy those odds. Happy HBCU week. As we continue to do the work of the HBCU. As I told you, Stevie Wonder's Higher Ground gives me a little bit of background. Generating collective models of resistance with minimal resources. How does that message, this topic of HBCU week, that message of keep on keeping on, relate to topics in class or outside of class? The Reverend Dante Jackson, the Reverend Dante Jackson had something to say about that today in his sermon, Wake Up. Wake up, wake up, wake up. Critical commentary. After which, Stevie gives us the word.

0: Stevie Wonder with a little bit of Higher Ground, Inner Vision stand up, Inner Vision album fans. Get it right. As we go
1: on. A little lonely out on that limb by yourself, Miss Watson?
0: Use a little movie inspiration.
2: So much for friendship.
3: If you wanna be somebody.
1: All right, let's get down to business, ladies and gentlemen. You want to go somewhere and you want to be somebody, you better wake up and pay attention, honey, because the real world is out there. And they don't care how hip you think you are or who you kick it with. It don't matter. If you don't have an education, you don't have anything. And that's the truth, honey. You wanna-

0: let's hear it again.
1: If you want to be somebody, if you want to go somewhere, you better wake up and pay attention.
0: Come on, make me believe what you're saying.
2: Can we waken this up a little?
0: Well, yeah, if you think you can.
2: Okay. Deanna,

0: wait a minute. Talk about a wake up call. Where did this come from?
1: If you wanna go somewhere, you better wake up and
2: sister Act Two. You better wake up and pay attention. Sleepers, just stop sleeping. It's what Stevie just told you. Shout out to Mr. Dante Jackson on the wake up call today at chapel. Making that Sister 2 reference. Caught that. I said, wait a minute. If you want to be somebody, if you want to go somewhere, you got to wake up and pay attention. From the Sister Act 2 soundtrack you hear in the background. As Reverend Dante Jackson gave you the weekly chapel. We have chapel at 11 at Simmons College of Kentucky, 11 o'clock Eastern. Come see us at Simmons. One of the many things that the HBCU provides here in Louisville. Do this, knowing that this is a critical time, amplified. It is already the hour for you to awaken from your sleep of spiritual complacency. Come on. For our salvation is nearer to us now than when we first believed in Christ. Romans 13:11, that's where Brother Dante came out of it. Brother Dante over at Student Life was the guest speaker at today's chapel. And as we always incorporate chapel into HBCU homecoming, the show is like, how does it relate? Does it relate in any kind of way? Well, I just told you that HBCUs continue to generate collective models of resistance with the minimal resources. So props to Reverend Jackson for being able to give the students the wake-up call. Chapel is primarily for our students to come in and hear a word and to get that encouragement to understand that they need to wake up when you don't know what time it is. Get attuned and aligned. Ask God for preparation. Be focused on the present, not wondering on what happens next. Don't despise the class. Don't despise the teacher. Don't despise the group worker. High power will put you in a small place to prepare you for something bigger. When you think, what am I doing here? Why am I here? Developing some purpose in that is what we're talking about. Indeed, indeed. I just gave you those HBCU statistics to show you big things happen in small places. Major things are happening in small places at HBCUs across the country, still happening. But awareness without action won't change nothing, quoted from Mr. Jackson's speech earlier today, sermon earlier today at chapel. Translation, the Jay Jones translation, is that there is a difference between learning, knowing, and doing. You learn how to do something, then you work on it, you know how to do it once you've learned it. Keep doing it. Go to practice. Do the work. Show the work. Take responsibility and accountability for yourself, because you're actually closer than you think you are. As Brother Dante pointed out, our salvation is closer than we first believe. We'd be surprised how close we are. Indeed. And then giving ourselves the opportunity to look back. Look back on where you've come from, how far you have come, to let you know that there's some other higher power that's actually helping you do such work. Get with me. You gotta love it. From the old 90s. This is one of my class backs today. Wake up and pay attention. And join the power of the HBCUs out here reaching higher ground every day doing the work.

0: Cassandra Wilson.
1: Yeah, the Grammy-winning performer died early this morning at her home here in Jackson.
2: Sankofa
1: flies again. This is from the City Oaks neighborhood, attending Brinkley Middle School, and that is where the Mississippi Blues Trail marker she received in 2010 honors her musical achievements. The jazz recording artist won 2 Grammys, was named a National Endowment of the Arts Jazz Master, and she received the Governor's Arts Award by the Mississippi Arts Commission. Wilson maintained Jackson as her home and frequently visited and sang at Helen Mills, joining bands performing on stage.
3: It's an international phenomenon. She came from the birthplace of America's music.

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1: Will rekindle me, rekindle the spirit into tomorrow and high on the wind.
0: Jackson Mayor John Horn released a statement Wednesday. This was published on September 2nd. Recognizing the passing of Cassandra Wilson, 70-year-old Jackson native and Grammy Award winning jazz vocalist.
1: Back to yesterday's moon. Will it remember me back to
0: Jackson has lost an extraordinary native daughter, and the world has lost a singular musical voice. Cassandra Wilson, you hear singing Sankofa in the background, carried the sound, spirit, and history of Mississippi with her wherever her music reached. Known for her deeply rooted performances of jazz, blues, gospel, and folk, was celebrated. Cassandra Wilson was celebrated globally for her distinctive vocal styling and emotional depth. And she was indeed an attendee of Jackson State University, Millsaps College. Send it up to Cassandra Wilson.

0: And they say, and they say,
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0: bit about.
1: At some point or another, they wanted to teach us or show us something by way of cadence, like a rhythm nation. It's a full moon, kind of like that B7. Everybody's who's listening, well, that's the congregation.
0: Uncle Jed, man. 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
1: These melanated souls of my folk were discarded, not because of the color of their skin, but what's in it. Rhymers,
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1: Rappers, poets, singers. You see, with tone comes frequency. So yes, you're a freak with me.
0: As we also tell you about the Louisville Leopards. Percussionists.
1: And if I see you hating and
0: 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Louisville Leopard Percussionists. Louisville Leopards coming up here in the next 18 minutes. Bringing the kids to the music and to the percussion. Shout out, I am D-Walk for the percussion. UAPB alum, the resident poet of HBCU Homecoming here on Ardell Film 97.1 WXOX LP Louisville, ArtXFM.com. Shout out Dallas, Texas. Shout out to the M4 as we are jumping around and cutting across the field, but we got something for you coming up indeed. Check this out.

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2: The marching musical machine of the Mid-South is starting the fall semester back home in a renovated band hall and auditorium.
3: I'm excited because I'm big on tradition, and I talk to my band director about these things a lot, going back to traditional things, or the things that helps the band.
2: Renovations to the Hathaway Howard Fine Arts Center was completed after the facility suffered major structural damage from an ice storm and fire in 2021.
4: Wow, it was really eye-opening. I had not really got to see it in its full form. You know, we had been in there before, but all everything was stripped off the walls. I have never been in this auditorium, so it's really eye-opening to see what it even looks like.
2: For band director John Graham, the return is about more than having a new space. It's about giving his students a high-quality facility they can be proud of.
1: To know that you can bring them into a top-quality, a high-quality facility, and watch them walk in and go, ooh, this is beautiful, this is great. It is recruiting immediately for us and the university.
2: With the band making up approximately 10% of the student population, Graham says the new facility is also a reflection of the university's support for M4.
1: You're looking at the best band in the land, not the SWAC. And it's because we have beautiful, great students and a great administration that they do support.
2: After nearly 5 years of practicing and performing concerts inside Hathaway Fine Arts Center, it's no longer just a memory for these students.
5: So it feels so nostalgic to be back in the Fine Arts building. I never thought we would be here while I was here, but it feels good. It feels like M4, you know, but regardless, we still complete what we had to do in Caldwell Auditorium.
2: In Pine Bluff, Tamer Knight, THV 11 News.
0: Who got the best band in the SWAC?
1: Beg your pardon?
0: Who got the best band in the SWAC?
1: There are other bands in the SWAC.
6: Little SWAC madness for you. Who got the best band in the SWAC? The reporter asks. I won't get into that. But shout out to the University of Arkansas Pine Bluff for opening the new Hathaway Howard Fine Arts Center, the newly renovated Fine Arts Center. It wasn't just a Fine Arts Center. Respect to John Graham, director of bands at the M4 Marching Musical Machine of the Mid-South. But it was also a spaceship. As I told you, again, one time for the most spirited chapel for my student body earlier today. Growing from where the student enrollment has come from and taking ownership of the equity it is demanding by being present and maximizing the resources that lead to greater results. That is the testament of the HBCU on the HBCU Homecoming Podcast during HBCU Week. Didn't want to forget that for what we learned at chapel. Wake up and take up your work to contribute to the HBCU, because that's what we do. As we look back on where we came from, we continue to maximize the resources that we have that lead to greater results, such as the Hathaway Howard Fine Arts Center, which was once upon a time our spaceship. As you hear the M4, give me a little bit of that Boosie, as we're going to give you a little bit of something else. I'm going to let it speak for itself first. As you've heard, the Vespa Choir, also of the music department, also rehearsing in the Hathaway Howard Fine Arts Center. There is also, indeed, a bit of this. M4. And once upon a time, a little bit of this.
7: 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African American expression. Through beats.
8: God, DJ D Street. African American expression through beats. In the beginning, God took soul, R&B, disco, and reggae. Spoken word influence, jazz, gospel, and slavery,
9: dropped it all in the South Bronx streets and said, hip hop, thy hath created thee. Now, build Abraham's covenants with the DJ Kool Herc. And like Abraham begot Isaac, Herc will give Curtis Blow the beats to break up. Lyrical gifts shall rip from his tongue. Curtis Blow is the basis, beating, breaking, and birthing a hip-hop generation. B-boys and B-girls born between 1965 and 1984. Because after the covenant, black folk had become something more. Something wealthy, something fierce, something felt, something deaf. Like Jacob and Esau jammed together in Rebecca's womb, was Russell Simmons and Rick Rubin jamming together in a dorm room. They began with Vibe magazine called A Hip-Hop Manifesto. LL Cool J is I Can't Live Without My Radio.
6: University of Arkansas Theater Arts Department. University of Arkansas Pine Bluff, UAPB. 21 years and counting. It was called the Hip Hop Project. It was made at Hathaway Howard Fine Arts Center. The spaceship.
10: Master Jay split the sea of poverty and misery like Moses, who was left by the Nile stream to put hip-hop into the mainstream. Rakim, Allah be brother like Aaron, the microphone fiend sending his lyrics of fury into the lineage of high priests. Ricky D, KRS-One, Chuck D, Ice Cube, and Eazy-E, Big Daddy Kane, Snoop Doggy Dogg, and Nas be like Samuel, the prophet of Israel in the promised land of God, where Saul and King David caught beef like Big and Pac, shaking the children of hip-hop with drive-by gunshots. This marked a time of focus and also a time of renaissance, where Diddy and Jay-Z be ice crazy like Solomon, who was great in his own right but also prospered a great deal due to someone else's wealth after someone else's death.
6: Someone else is dead. Shout out Mother Creator, CC, spitting the lyrics. More than those
11: before. Like Solomon, we are the truth through wisdom. Though we have defied God through ignorance, drugs, sex, cash, and whores. How much does the Lord God watch before he destroys the city and returns with Jesus by his side? I don't think y'all heard me. How much does the Lord God watch before he destroys the city and returns with Jesus by his side? As we fight systematic glories of disease, hate, and our own damn pride, this is an insight to a generation trying to escape their demise. The graffiti's on the wall, so y'all better recognize. God DJ'd these streets, African-American expression through beats.
6: God DJ'd these streets, African-American expression through beats. God DJ'd these streets, African-American expression through beats. God DJ'd these streets, African-American expression through beats. It's a class back for Jay Jones, Professor Jay, with HBCU Homecoming for HBCU Week. To show my age a little too much, I recently hit the 21-year mark of my entrance into the world of theater. Because of a little original play that I co-wrote titled The Hip Hop Project, Insight to the Hip Hop Generation. In late August, early September 2004, I joined a group of ragtag poets, dancers, singers, D-Walk, and recent Penn State graduate actor turned director Steve Brodnax, the first black, historically black, Broadway director for a historically black play written by a black playwright and produced by a black producer on Broadway, Steve Brodnax. We created our original poetry, choreography, and music, and a little bit more, the Hip Hop Project at the HBCU, University of Arkansas Pine Bluff, UAPB Golden Line Stand Up. Between September 2004 and April 2005, that play created with no budget, mind you, minimal resources, zero budget, earned top awards in state and regional competitions with the American College Theater Festival. That play culminated with the top national honor to perform at the American College Theater Festival in Washington, D.C. in 2005 at none other but the Kennedy Center, the John F. Kennedy Center of the Arts. What's happening, Black?

Indeed. Indeed. Blast from the past, that was indeed from the self-made hip-hop project album that we made in the middle of our run to the top. Because we did that. We did do that. So I'm close. Somewhere how I should have began, but still how I began, because they can't. No instrumental. But we're going to still talk over it as we go into the last 5 minutes of HBCU Homecoming, thanking you who have listened. It was an honor for many reasons to perform at the Kennedy Center. And it still is today an honor to perform, to have performed at the Kennedy Center. But to know that we were there representing the hip-hop generation, that we were there representing our historically black college, University of Arkansas Pine Bluff, that resonated deeply with me because we earned it. We earned it based on our talent. We earned it based on our genius. We earned it based on our hard work. And we went there. We spoke truth to power as only we could on the Kennedy Center stage, because that's what the artists are made to do. We honored our nation by speaking the truth to our nation with our young voices. And so it's wild, B. I ain't got time to get into it. That today the Kennedy Center is in the state that it is in due to the powers that be. Shout out to Greg Henry, who resigned from the Kennedy Center American College Theater Festival a few months ago alone, co-signed his partner for many years. Shout out for Greg Henry telling us that we were the future of American theater 10 years before the Hip Hop Hamilton show. It was just a little bit of that uplift they gave us. It was amazing that a place where history could be made with the power of arts has been silenced and taken the silent route. To that extent, I want to reemphasize my further point today that we are here at HBCUs. We are here at HBCUs. We are here at HBCUs to face the odds, beat with a stick, a word, a band, a stage, a song, and then some. I was proud to make history at UAPB, and I will never forget making history at the Kennedy Center. What an honor. You heard P. Hall. You might see her on Coming View tonight, BET's Coming View. You heard my man Black, Raise It Up, Rolls Royce, Broad Necks with Hip Hop Project theme song. Not to mention the genesis from yours truly, Poets Mariah and CeCe. They didn't take our power then, they ain't finna take it now. This has been HBCU Homecoming. Poets, dancers, singers, keep making them feel away. Professor J is out till next week or until tomorrow for the Summer Man Mixtape Chapbook Series. SJ Jones, the same one.

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Thank

What's up, everybody? Oh, man. It's 5 o'clock. It's Tuesday. And you are listening to Cootie Catcher on WXOXLP Louisville. My name's Sean. I'm just back from a little trip to the great uncharted northern magical regions of Isle Royale National Park. Happy to be home. Many thanks to Charlie Humble for covering the show last week. I'm sure he did an amazing job. I did not get to listen as I was in the wilderness. But we're back. An all physical media show, as usual. Starting off with Joint Session by Mickey and the New Soul Generation. A scratchy 45 that I pulled out of the trash. Stick around. These first two tracks going out to my lovely wife, Nora, who held down the fort while I took a much-needed walkabout. Thanks, babe. Stick around for Cootie Catcher. I'll be with you till 6:00.

0: reality, the modern world is dominated by machines and the products of machines. As life, however, in spite of the convincing movements, the duck was a ludicrous failure. But why? Why do the universal laws of science, the laws underlying our technology, seem to reveal only a mechanical universe? Why are the laws of nature apparently not the laws of life? Modern science began some 4 centuries ago, and one of its basic assumptions is that nature is governed by universal laws. The 20th century physicist Ilya Prigozhin describes how science has relied on the idea of cause and effect.
1: The basis of the vision of classical physics was the conviction that the future is determined by the present, and therefore a careful study of the present permits the unveiling of the future. At no time, however, was this more than a theoretical possibility. Yet in some sense, this unlimited predictability was an essential element of the scientific picture of the physical world. We may perhaps even call it the founding myth of classical science. For most of the founders of classical science,

idea of divine law by that of natural law. Nature, or perhaps the law of nature, is omnipotent as well as omniscient. It fixes everything in advance. By contrast with God, who is inscrutable and who may be known only by revelation, the laws of nature may be discovered by human reason, aided by human experience. And if we know the laws of nature, we can predict the future from the present data by purely rational methods.

Got a little Dave Brubeck. One of my favorite jazzy guys. Sometimes I like the jazzy guys. They get jazzy. You're listening to Coup de Catcher here on WXOXLP. My name is Sean. Back from a backpacking trip up north. If you ever get the chance to go to Isle Royale National Park, which is the least traveled park in the whole system, I highly recommend it. I went 20 years ago. I went back. Been a couple times since then. It's well worth it. Someone was lost while I was there, which was disconcerting. But he was found alive and somewhat well. Alive, I should say. So take a map and have a plan. ArtFM had a plan, and boy did it work out. We want to say thanks to all of our listeners who gave for good. 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We love you. We're glad you're there. You're why we do it. This first section of Coup de Catcher, you've heard the Raconteurs in excess. You heard a little bit of Complexity and Chaos, a science and discovery audio classic series knowledge product narrated by Edwin Newman. Fascinating. Also in there, the Stone Roses and the Velvet Underground. As I said before, Coup de Catcher is an all-physical media show. I like to mix it up, collage things together, find weird stuff, and play it for you. I got some audio collage coming up a little bit later in the show here. I'm on every Tuesday, 5 to 6. Coming up Thursday, 7 to 8 a.m., Garage Finds with Uncle Jed. 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Weird, mainstream, old, new, classical, or reggae, it's all good, especially if it's a deal. Garage Finds with Uncle Jed, Thursdays, 7 to 8 a.m., right here, WXOXLP. I feel your vibe, Uncle Jed. I'm right there with you, brother. Stick around. Cave Singers starting off the set coming up next, right here on WXOXLP.

0: Once in a time, a poor lad named Jack lived with his mother. They hadn't much money to spend for food. One day, Jack's mother was measuring flour for the good bread when, whoosh! In through the window came the north wind, and it puffed and blew and carried away all the flour. Jack's mother measured out more flour. Then, just as suddenly as before, whoosh! In through the window came the north wind again, and blew and puffed and carried away all that flour. "This will never do," said Jack. "It's not fair for the north wind to take all our food. I'm going to find him and get back what belongs to us." So off Jack went, and he traveled for many days and many nights through country of snow and ice, until he came to the north wind's house. "Hello there," called Jack.
1: "Hello there,"
0: called the north wind. "I've come to ask you for the flour you took from us. If Mother and I don't get our food back, we'll starve."
1: "Well, I don't have it now, but if you are in need of food, I'll give you this tablecloth. When you are hungry, just spread it out and say, 'Cloth, cloth, bring my dinner.'"
0: "Thank you," said Jack. Back he started for home. The way home was a long one, so Jack stopped at an inn to eat his dinner and sleep. He lay the cloth on a table at the inn. "Cloth, cloth, bring my dinner." Instantly, the cloth was covered with all the good things that Jack loved to eat. Now the innkeeper saw the wonderful cloth. That night, when Jack was asleep, he crept quietly to Jack's side, stole the cloth, and replaced it with another just like it, but of course not the magic one. When Jack got home, he said, "Mother, we will never be hungry again." He spread the cloth on the ground. "Cloth, cloth, bring my dinner." Not a thing happened. The cloth was just as bare as before. "Well, Jack, that really doesn't help us much." "Then back I'll go to the north wind." Off he went again on his long, cold journey. "Hello there."
1: "Hello there."
0: "That cloth you gave me is no good. Give me back the flour you blew away."
1: "I can't do that, but I'll give you a donkey. Just say to it, 'Donkey, donkey, make money.' Then reach under its tongue and you'll find a gold coin."
0: "Thank you." Back Jack went for home. The way was long, so Jack stopped to eat and sleep at the same inn. The innkeeper served him a delicious dinner, and when it was time to pay, Jack said, "Donkey, donkey, make money." Then he reached under the donkey's tongue and took out a gold coin.
1: "That's a good enough donkey,"
0: thought the innkeeper. That night, while Jack was asleep, the innkeeper stole Jack's donkey and put one just like it in his place. But of course, the other donkey wasn't magic. The next day, Jack reached home. "Mother, we will never be poor again. Donkey, donkey, make money." He reached under the donkey's tongue and found nothing. "Well, Jack, now we have one more mouth to feed. I don't see how this is going to help us." "Then back I'll go to the north wind." Back he traveled, and this time the way seemed even colder than before. "Hello there."
1: "Hello there."
0: "I've come for my flour. The cloth and donkey you gave me are of no help."
1: "I'm sorry. All I have left is an old brown stick. If you say, 'Stick, stick, beat the thief,' it will do as you say. And look you, Jack, for a thief,
0: Now Jack went to the inn, lay down on a little bench by the inn door with a stick beside him, and he pretended he was asleep, but he wasn't really. The innkeeper saw the boy with the stick and guessed that it must be a magic stick. Quickly, he got another one just like it and was about to steal the stick when Jack sat right up. "Stick, stick, beat the thief!" Oh, what a beating the innkeeper got. He jumped over a bench and ran all around the yard to get away, but nothing would stop the stick. "Oh, tell your stick to stop! Oh, and I'll give you back your cloth! Ow! Ooh! And your donkey, too! Ooh!" "Stick, stick, no more," said Jack. So home he went with the cloth and the donkey and the stick. And from then on, he and his mother had all the food and money they needed. And they were never bothered by

Woo! Oh, man. That was Heat Lightning by Tuscadero. And that was off of their original Team Beat release. And the only place that I have that is from a mixtape that my good friend Jen Stubbe Rush made me in 1994 when I moved to New York City. Thank you, Jen, for always introducing me to my favorite bands. Hello, John Fahey here, Unclouded Day. Another one of my favorites. You're listening to Coup to Catcher right here on WXOXLP Louisville. I'm on every Tuesday from 5 to 6 p.m. We heard Cave Singers in there, 900 Miles by Barbara Dane, and a little mix-up, little mashup of The Boy Who Went to the North Wind, along with the Verve Records Music for Zen Meditation last track, Satori. Thank you so much to our long-distance listeners. We won the Far and Wide 50-State Prize on last Thursday's Give for Good Louisville. 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So we are so grateful for everyone's participation here in town and all across the country. Y'all are awesome. You keep us going. You're why we do it. Coming up tonight, 8 to 9 p.m., Earth Tones with DJ Earth Tones. 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DJ Earth Tones, Tuesdays, 8 to 9 p.m., coming up tonight. Is it psychedelia, psychedelia? I don't know. I'm gonna go with Psychedelilah.

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Well, that just about wraps up another Cootie Catcher. Some Dylan, some They Might Be Giants, Tom Waits, Leonard Cohen. Going out with the Stone Roses again. Little Fool's Gold. Stick around. Freedom Hour with Shereen coming up next. Thanks to all you out there who gave on Good for Good. We need y'all.

using this paradigm, modern science has been undeniably successful. For 300 years, scientists have used Newton's approach to stake out new areas of knowledge. But does this success really justify our belief that the universe is deterministic? As early as 1873, the great British physicist James Clerk Maxwell raised doubts by pointing out that the evidence is biased. Astronomer John Barrow describes Maxwell's position.

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I'm your host, Shirin, and this is where we talk about Iran and Iranians everywhere. So please, stay tuned. We'll listen to a couple of great songs. There's a new one, Mohemni, coming up. Just dropped by Arta Bubon and DJ Mo, and then we'll be back.

guys, I know I promised you Mohemni the new drop, and then I played BB Gold by Van Damme, but if I can ever squeeze a Van Damme in to get, you know, stuck in your heads, just like it's always stuck in my head, I won't get that in. But coming up, Mohemni.

attend some amazing shows. And I'm over here, by the way, just looking at the cover of this new song and album, and it's two Grecian-esque, Rubenesque statues and marble, and the guy character is definitely the very passive, dismissive, I feel like objectified one of the two, and it's just a great album cover. Probably wasn't intended to be that scrutinized, but here we are. Maybe it was. Alright guys, so welcome. If you're just now tuning in, this is Freedom Hour Iran. I'm your host, Shireen. And we talk about Iran, Iranians everywhere. So, khosh amadid, welcome. First, I want to give a quick thank you to everyone who supported WXOX during last week's Give for Good Louisville drive at Louisville. You gotta have the marbles in your mouth when you say it, otherwise you're ignored, at least on my behalf. ArtXFM is listener supported, and it's the people's support that keeps this microphone on and leaves room for conversations that political and corporate power, which is apparently one and the same, may prefer we avoid. Freedom of speech and whatnot, independent reporting and whatnot. And thank you to WXOX for giving Freedom Hour Iran a home for nearly 4 years now. We started early in 2023, thanks to Sharon Scott. We love you. And since then, this station has made room each week for Iranian voices, for truths, and for information that's often softened, buried, left out altogether. And coming from Iranian women, that's also a whole different layer to that. And independent radio matters, independent journalism matters. In Iran, for example, since, you know, here we are, the state, being the regime, the government, imprisons and executes people for reporting. If it doesn't like it, you're out. I don't like it. You said something, you're out. Look at me wrong, you're out. Literally. And organizing, dissent, all of that. You're imprisoned, you're executed. The pressure on speech in the West is off kilter, of course. We talk about our freedoms here. It's not the same, and the consequences are not equal. But here, too, we see journalists, public media, students, political opposition, all being tested. We're being told, like, we probably shouldn't speak about that. So we protect free speech by using it, by defending the microphone before someone in power decides who's allowed to speak. That was not a technical glitch. It was my emphasis. So this week marks an important week in history. This week, tomorrow, in fact, marks 4 years since Jina Mahsa Amini died in the custody of the regime's morality police when she was detained in Tehran while she was on vacation with her family. Modestly dressed, hair was still covered, much more than I've covered in public in Iran, and still violently detained to the point of falling into a coma and dying shortly after. Tomorrow is the anniversary of her martyrdom. So it's been 4 years since Jina Mahsa Amini died, was murdered. So while this important anniversary is approaching, the Islamic Republic regime is trying to stop a general strike that's happening in Kurdistan, which is where Jina's from. She's a Kurd, was a Kurd, and was visiting Tehran. People arrested during the January protests are receiving death sentences for protesting, for their freedoms, for autonomy. And now they're protesting for survival, prices of food, regular living conditions,
And still, they're being taken, prosecuted, persecuted, given death sentences. And then there's the war involving Iran, Israel, and the U.S., this fun little chess game, love triangle that the people are suffering for, that's continuing to further spread. So tonight I want to bring those stories back so we can sit together and talk about the people living through them, because that's always what it's about. And that's where we get our news from: activists, from independent journalists, from retellings of stories from people who were witnesses on the ground in Iran. We have groups that gather this information, they fact check, and they make sure that we have the updated news. And we reference them a lot when we talk about the reporting, HANGA, HRANA, a few different groups, but thankfully, a lot of them still persist and keep us on track on what's actually happening. Because if it's up to the regime, we wouldn't know. They turned off the internet for over 90 days, and now they're trying to pass a bill to basically control anything and everything going in and out of Iran. And if you're going to report anything of any variety to any independent outside in general media outlet or anything that may qualify as a reporting outlet, that they can dictate whether you're a spy or not, whether you're passing information along that you shouldn't. And to the regime, that's used very loosey-goosely. So, what's happening? What are people inside Iran doing? How's the state responding? Why can a closed grocery store, why can a closed corner shop still frighten a government who's got prisons, missiles, and gallows? Literal gallows with public executions. So why are they afraid of a closed shop? We'll talk about that and more. But before we break with music tonight, let's talk about Jina Mahsadeh. We're going to begin with her name. Much of the international coverage you may have picked up or heard called her Mahsa Amini. Chanting of Mahsa Amini. But the name her family gave her is important, and her name the family gave her was Jina. She was 22 years old, Kurdish, and from Saqqez. So an ethnic minority from a minority region, and a long people's history and women's history of dissent, of revolution. At her funeral, people raised a Kurdish slogan that would soon move like fire, just like Jina herself, through cities across Iran. Jin, Jian, Azadi, woman, life, freedom, and then eventually the world. The world now knows Jina. The world has now caught the fire of Jin, Jian, Azadi. Look how far it's come. 4 years later, those words are still alive, still being said. They appear in prison letters, labor statements, demands for bodily autonomy. They're carried by families who refuse to let the state erase the people that it killed. This week, 10 labor and civil society groups inside Iran released a joint statement. That's 10 groups. And mind you, as we said, any and all statements can be used against you in the regime court of, yeah, you get the point. The signers of this joint statement include oil workers, nurses, retirees, women's groups, justice-seeking families, campaigners against executions. So you can see every point of this revolution, albeit it may be at a slower pace at this point, it's not dead. It's taking on different forms of life and catching on through the rest of the interweavings of Iran, right? Now it's oil workers, nurses, retirees, women's groups. It's intersectional. And when your revolution becomes intersectional, that's when it's really
really the good work, the real work, right? That's why the government is afraid. That's why the regime is afraid of a singular store being closed, because it starts with one, and before you know it, entire markets shut down. Completely, door to door, completely closed. No business. To prove a point, because economics or pressure on are the only way to really truly squeeze the powers that be into listening to you to whatever length possible. The message comes from freedom to ordinary life. They want to get paid for their work. They want to be able to afford food, sustenance. They want to receive equal treatment under the law. Wild, I know. And they want to live without the threat of state killing. Quite honestly, even the food is like, the food part is even hard right now, let alone the living without the threat of state killing. Can you imagine? This statement that was released includes a street slogan that translated says it plainly. Enough warmongering. Our tables are empty. Soon, us too in America shall adopt this slogan. I feel my wallet just like reach out with its picket sign or whatever. That's the link between politics and survival. That's where really the revolution has caught fire through even the most average person, because everybody needs food and medicine. So mess with our food and medicine, see what happens. Please don't. Workers demand unpaid wages and they face batons. Does that sound familiar? People demand justice and they're faced by attacks and further injustice and detainments. The public is paying for war while the state spends money on repression, regional power, state surveillance, national security. Does that sound familiar? The language starts to really sound familiar when you translate it, for good reason, for very, very good reason. So Kurdish political groups have called for a general strike across Iranian Kurdistan on September 16th. Kolbad News, a local independent and minority-led news source in the region, is urging shopkeepers, workers, teachers, students, women, and young people, everyone, to join. A strike can make resistance visible without a march. When store after store lowers their shutters, the message again is simple. Fear hasn't separated us. Fear has made us readjust. People still know they're not alone. All those stores shutting, that right there, that's a strike together. People see and feel the togetherness. It continues. And as a slogan that is carried through in this revolution has been, Natarsin, natarsin, ma hame ba ham hastim, which is, don't be afraid, don't be afraid, we're all together. And also, conversely, betarsin, betarsin, ma hame ba ham hastim, be afraid, we're all together. And then, of course, there are also a lot of commemorations taking place outside Iran. There are Iranian community groups holding Massa Day rallies, for example, this past Sunday at McGill University in Montreal. Organizers gathered in London's Trafalgar, oh my God, I can't talk to you guys, I need more caffeine. In London's Trafalgar Square on Saturday. And that same day, an international campaign for jailed workers held an online event connecting Gina's memory to all the political prisoners and the fight that's still active against executions of Iran's political prisoners. A gathering's been announced outside the European Parliament in Strasbourg, along with other parts of the world around September 16th. So you will see a lot of people gathering and coming together
and getting loud. So this is where the diaspora comes in to help. Keep the names visible, repeat verified demands from inside Iran so their demands, their voices are heard. Make it harder for the world to look away, because that's what it is. Yes, we've said it over and over and over again. Obviously, they've heard, right? I mean, what haven't they heard now? We can change the way we yell it. We can change how loud we yell it, what color we yell it. But we don't stop yelling, so they know we don't give up until somebody does something. And we don't mean boots on the ground, killing everybody, bombing Iranians. That's just not the answer. The state understands the meaning of a strike. They began responding even before the first shops closed. Khulbar News again reported that security forces raided homes already in Oshnavieh early Tuesday, which is today, and arrested several people without warrants, just willy-nilly, as the state does. Four people have been identified from the region that in Oshnavieh that were arrested. Fakhraddin Ibrahimi, Soran Bayazidi, Rahim Arshadi, and Reza Dian. Three are shopkeepers. So they've been, their homes raided and they were arrested without warrants. Their families do not know where they're being held. In Sanandaj, another minority region, the same outlet reports that Jalal Khodamoradi and Mohsen Hossein Panahi were summoned. Authorities made them sign written promises saying they wouldn't join the strike, then arrested them anyways, and their families were not told where they were being held. Common trends, and what this is they're targeting regions that get together first in more numbers and loudest and more consistently. The places where they lost the most. And the warning is clear, right? They leave families waiting for news. They demand obedience in writing. It's no longer just if you help or serve someone who's protesting, showing their hair, dancing, injured, whatever. Even closing your own shop down can be treated as a political offense. The pressure goes beyond Kurdistan. HRANA reported today that Hossein Rasuli Nesab has been sentenced to death. He's a married father of two who was arrested during the January protests in Shandiz. His charge is Muharebe, which is enmity against God, which is so, you think you're so big, it has nothing to do with, gross. They're insecure, incontinent more than likely, absolutely illiterate, literally illiterate men who keep themselves in power and think they're God. The complex. Ooh, they're really compensating hard. Anyways, the judiciary connects the case of Hossein Rasuli Nesab, who's been sentenced to death, the married father of two, protester, connects his case to fires at a mosque and a Quran center, and HRNA is saying he remains in prison in Vakilabad. Now, he was connected to the fires, but they won't say what, who, where, when. It remains vague. No one really gets to see good, evidence or whatever it's called. They don't know what it's called. They don't have it. Another review says that at least eight of the imprisoned were women and currently face death sentences in political, security, or protest-related cases. Four of these women are tied, their cases are tied to the protests most recently in January. Some sentences are still under appeal, but the courts of the regime have upheld two of the death sentences so far of protesting women standing up for their freedom and autonomy. And then there are the lawyers. So if you don't care about freedoms or women or whatever, and you're a lawyer, hey, here's one for you. It's been documented that at least 135 lawyers have faced arrests, summons, prison terms, professional bans, or travel restrictions just between September 2025 and now. So in the year. That's how repression spreads, you guys.
it reaches the person accused, the family waiting for their news, the lawyer trying to challenge the state's glory, the doctor who stitched up your bandages, your father who's been trying to fight for you since everybody else has been silenced. And before you know it, they have everyone. But that's only if we stop. So I want to break with some music before we come back with a war update and then end our time together. Next coming up is Negahkon, which means look. And then we'll do a couple songs. We'll see what happens. Enjoy.

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They want democracy. I mean, they don't believe in the reform and their rights. Iran's government is a dictatorship. If a dictatorship opens for reform, for being

phases of emptiness to fool. You don't have to hold on to the painter, hold on to the fuel. How can I not be biased when one-on-one was made to? The world revolves around itself, and so do you, around you. I guess you gotta figure it out for the time and place, age and state. Except you need to bleed in the dead palms of rage. This is just another glitch. One day, you will understand how to be a real man in the womb of a woman.

probably thinking to yourself, Shireen, was that even Iranian music? I thought you were playing Iranian music. It actually is a song that just came out, Woman Life Freedom by, I'm gonna try to pronounce this multiple ways, just to nail it in one way or another, Sevdaliza. Anyways, wonderful song, Woman Life Freedom, Zan Zendegi Azadi. Had to give a shout out, kudos for anybody still talking about this. It's still alive, still out there, still happening. And if you're just now tuning in, I'm your host, Shidi. This is Freedom Hour Iran, where we talk about Iran and Iranian everything. New music, old music, the war, the culture, the incompetent regime of a bunch of poopy heads. Instead of turbans, I just like to Photoshop their image and just put giant steaming turds on their heads, and it just makes me feel better, and it's just more appropriate for their general vibe and their what they're going for. So just a personal insight there that you didn't ask for. Okay, so what does protest look like inside Iran? A lot of people are still asking, okay, is the country even rising up again? Yes. It looks, for one dramatic moment, that question, and it misses what's happening between the headlines, right? Revolution and uprising doesn't always carry the same continuous flow. It wouldn't be possible. In recent weeks, like we mentioned, rights groups have reported protests by job seekers over unfair hirings at a refinery. There was a project in Gashtaran, and you know, what Iranians lovingly called partibazi, nepotism at its finest. The government loves to put their incompetent nephews or, you know, frat buddy friends, whatever the equivalent is to the mullahs, you know, at its finest, putting them and theirs in government positions and in refinery projects, etc. Let's see how that works out when it becomes more systematic, America. Sugarcane workers are confronting security forces in Ahvaz. Retirees are demanding back pay and pensions. I have people that we know and our loved ones that are part of that group. And you've got offshore oil and gas workers protesting the cost of living. Some reports are even describing gunfire and beatings by security forces. And of course, our purview still remains limited. So we're not even getting the full brunt of what's happening, just what's made it out. These are not one-time things. These are people whose work no longer gives them the security. The government treats their economic demands like enemy action. So it's this fight for survival against your own virus of a government. So if people whose work no longer gives them security, government treating an economic demand like enemy action starts to sound familiar, we should open our history channels to Iran and look at the snapshot in history and see what that ends up like. Just a casual point of reference. Okay, so the head of judiciary has warned now, of course, come the season, of a stronger response, somehow stronger, to what they call unrest and riots. Love it when the government calls things unrest and riots. Usually those are my favorite parties. If the government doesn't want you to do it and starts spending that PR money telling you not to do it, it's probably a good time. We should be careful with the language of unrest and riots. The state uses it to turn a labor dispute, historically documented, they turn it into a labor dispute. A memorial gathering or a strike becomes a security threat. Sound familiar? Da da da. The crackdown also reaches into people's phones, unfortunately, as we've heard many times in different ways. Britain, the US, and Netherlands have issued a joint warning, official warnings, warning about spyware that they're attributing to Iranian state-linked individuals that are hacking with spyware. They're saying that there are tailored messages on WhatsApp and Telegram that if people click on, because they're like, whoa, revolution, click, click, click, what's this? They could affect their phone. They can steal communications. They can activate their microphone and listen in on their live conversations with other people, even outside of WhatsApp. So don't click on just anything, folks, apparently. Go figure.
So the purpose of this by the regime is not only to collect information, it's to scare people into shutting up. It's the point that they're trying to make. It's the other side of, having national security forces show up across the country to remind people that, you know, who's in charge and all that. If that sounds familiar, no comments. So the update on war before we wrap up real quick. Because the map is widening again and civilians are still carrying the cost. It's been reported that the U.S. has destroyed 5 Iranian oil carriers on the 8th of this month, September 8th. The U.S. said the Iranian regime had twice tried to strike a Navy warship. The regime then launched ballistic missiles towards a U.S. base in Jordan. So everybody's trading some missiles and drones, war drones, oil carriers. And then Jordan said it intercepted 18 of the missiles and said there were no casualties. Then there was an attack on Saudi Arabia's east-west pipeline. If you guys remember from any of our conversations, Saudi Arabia has a pipeline that's coming to fruition, east-west pipeline, in 2027, which will, per our predictions, take a lot of reliance off of the Hormuz trade route. And might explain why Saudi Arabia is investing in a lot of Trump, Bitcoin, whatever it is, the stupid Trump currency. Anyways, all of that aside, the pipeline that was attacked was blamed on a pro-Iranian Iraqi group. It's become more important. Why? Because this is disrupting the shipping through the Strait of Hormuz. Big supply disruption, which is probably why it was targeted, because if the reliance for resources right now is on the regime and the oil and the trade route that takes a lot of resources from the east to the west is reliant on the regime and the Strait of Hormuz, which is the whole reason this whole stupid fight is happening. That's job security, y'all. The regime is like, no, you can't just like shift over to Saudi Arabia and their east-west pipeline next year. You rely on us. We're not going anywhere. That's what they're saying. So they don't want to go anywhere. They want to be relevant. They want to stay in power. But Saudi Arabia and the West have other ideas, apparently. At sea, we've got a lot of conflicting stories. The U.S. says that it destroyed 2 small Iranian boats that were trying to seize an American surveillance drone. The Iranian state media says American forces attacked 2 fishing boats and lots of fishermen are missing. But a lot of missing independent accounts settling what happened, unfortunately. Now, the last important thing I want to leave you guys with is the Congressional Budget Office estimates that the U.S. military operations cost $38 billion. $38 billion through August 1st. So even more than that, there's a plus sign after that. The cost could rise by, listen in, take a seat, take a sip, whatever you need to take a breath. The cost could rise by another $3 billion each month. Sorry, guys, I got a little excited and slammed my hand on the desk, which just makes the just makes everything go a little quiet. Okay, so as we said, another $3 billion each month, and I'm not going to slam my hand angrily this time so that I don't disconnect us again. But if you don't care about anything else, about Iran, about Middle East, about Middle Easterners, you don't care about anything, you don't care about the 18 U.S. service members that have died, and you don't care about the depleted munitions that could take years to replace, which we're just going to buy in bulk for really expensive prices and transfer a lot of money between a lot of pockets and hands after this anyways. Okay, if you don't care about anything and anyone, but you care about you and your wallet, America, $3 billion each month after the $38 billion already cost.
Foreign war doesn't free the people of Iran. It kills civilians. And it just gives the regime another reason to call dissent treason. Another reason for national security, if you will, to tighten reins at home. And all of a sudden, before you knew it, your entire country is in a total police state. And, you know, you're walking around with a shock collar getting poked and prodded and shivved or whatever. Interestingly, by the way, in Kentucky, Representative Thomas Massie filed articles of impeachment today, I think, against Defense Secretary Pete Hegseth, saying that Hegseth carried out hostilities without congressional approval. The measure is unlikely to be passed, but at least someone's putting out the question. I'm not saying this is the end-all be-all, but at least someone put out the question asking, which matters to ask, who the heck authorized this war, and who the heck is accountable for continuing it? And why am I freaking paying for this? You know, we're going to follow whose pockets are fatter, you guys, because it definitely isn't ours. I'm feeling it. So as September 16th arrives, hold on to one image. Iran, a row of closed shops. The Islamic Republic has prisons, missiles, spyware, gallows, yet it still sends agents into people's homes because it's scared. They're a bunch of scaredy cats about what can happen when ordinary people go on strike together. They're scared of a bunch of shop owners closing their doors at the same time. Imagine what that can do across a whole nation, across, like, intersectionally. Wow. The regime is terrified of this happening. So looking out to tomorrow, hopefully a lot of good stuff happens. Hopefully people are safe. And let's remember everyone that has been martyred in this fight. Before and after, starting and continuing from Gina Mahsa Amini. To everyone listening inside Iran, across the diaspora, and anywhere people are fighting for a future that belongs to them, the people, we see you and we're standing with you. Because woman, life, freedom, right? This has been Freedom Hour Iran, so thank you for being here. We'll end the evening with a couple more songs, or however much we can squeeze in. The episode and tonight's playlist will be available on Spotify this week, so please take a look and stay tuned to Artix FM. Power Trash is coming up next. Jinjian Azadi, Woman, Life, Freedom.

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My name is Sean. This is Power Trash, and I'm very grateful to be here. I almost didn't make it because I was locked out of my garage, but my neighbor was a hero, had a key, let me in. Here we are. You don't need to know any of that, but it's lore, you know? Add it to the file. All right. First of all, Give for Good Louisville, thank you so much to everyone who participated, whether it was sharing content or donating. We had more donations than any other nonprofit in the city. So we kind of kicked butt at that. We're just really grateful. It's so nice to still be here. You know, when I started the station, I think the fundraising goal was like $15,000 or something. And this year we exceeded our goal of raising $60,000 in a 24-hour period, which is just bonkers. And that's going to keep us running all year. And that's really cool. And it's important to remember that nobody at this station gets paid to do what we do. We just show up and do it because it's fun. So, you know, anything monetary that happens just kind of keeps us chugging along. And it means a lot to have your support. So, the reason you donate is because you like what we do, so I'm going to get back to that, and that is playing records, and yeah, thanks for joining me. We're going to be playing all kinds of stuff tonight, but definitely not Ed Sheeran. Never before, and never again. That's right, it's a boycott. All right, let's get into some Shannon and the Clams. Enjoy.

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All right, this is Power Trash. My name is Sean, and we're here until 8 p.m. just playing through a stack of records. You know, no real surprises here. If you've ever tuned in before, you know it's just the stuff I own, and, you know, I think we should all have, like, solid analog music collections, because what if all the computers go down, and also it's just fun? I don't know, it's like my own personal little radio station, and I'm really grateful that ArtFM lets me explore that every week, and I'm also grateful to everyone that participated in Give for Good Louisville and kept our station afloat yet another year. Thank you so, so much. You're awesome. Okie dokie, let's talk about what we've just heard. Just now, we had a band I play almost every week, Blank Jeans. Blank is just a word I can't say, but, you know, you have the internet. And that was The Bar Is Low off of Why Love Now. The bar is low, so do anything at all. The Head Coatees before that with Is There Any Chance of You Coming Into My Life from Here Comes Cessation. And that's obviously a Billy Childish joint. Before that, we had Charlotte Gainsbourg with Oxalis off of Rest. I hope to start hearing songs from that more. It came out in 2017, and it was kind of like sprinkled everywhere. Like, I think in the background of Succession, you can hear a song off that record. But I feel like it's a classic, so, you know, bring it back. The Church before that with Under the Milky Way, speaking of classics, off of Starfish, and The Breeders with No Aloha from Last Splash. And we kicked off our show with Shannon and the Clams and Heads or Tails from Dreams in the Rat House. All right, all caught up. Anyway, stay tuned all night because there's all kinds of stuff coming up. For instance, tonight, 10 p.m. to midnight, it's I&I Radio, Louisville's home for classic and underground hip-hop, with Ramel2L, DJ DS, and WIP, Tuesday, 10 p.m. to midnight, always on this station. All right, let's get back to the music. How about some Angel Olsen? Angel Olsen, rural juror. All right, enjoy.

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We're just flipping through some records, so let's talk real quick about what we've heard, and then, you know, maybe some light chit-chat, snacks, and then, like, one more song. We'll see. Alright, just now, we had Richard Hell and the Voidoids with Betrayal Takes Two off of Blank Generation, X-Ray Specs with Warrior in Woolworths from Germ-Free Adolescence, the Talking Heads with Burning Down the House from Speaking in Tongues, and, wow, that song just... I love it so much. Not an arsonist, just a regular person, but I do like that song. XTC with When You're Near Me, I Have Difficulty off of Drums and Wires. And we had T-Rex, sort of like a T-Rex TC situation, with Teenage Dream from Zinc Alloy and the Hidden Riders of Tomorrow. And the Duchess and the Duke with Armageddon Song from He's the Duchess. Nope, She's the Duchess and He's the Duke. That's definitely like an indie sleaze era jam. This album came out in 2008. I believe I bought it at that time. Everybody's wearing little tiny jeans. All right, and Angel Olsen before that with High Five from Burn Your Fire for No Witness. And I think we're all caught up there. So before I go, I want to let you know that you should stick around. Because coming up next is Earth Tones. What if oldies radio wasn't boring? Tune in for an hour of power pop, soft rock, vintage psychedelia, and 70s cheese, where forgotten hits rub elbows with private press oddities. It's every Tuesday, 8 to 9 p.m. with DJ Earth Tones, right here on this station. And I want to say thank you to our long-distance listeners. We also won the Far and Wide 50-State Prize during the Give for Good Louisville Day, sponsored by Kentucky Intentional Schools. We are so grateful for everyone's participation, and can't wait to do it again next year. So just keep it locked to Art FM. We get it done. That's a slogan I just made up. It wasn't good. All right, let's listen to some more music. I'll see you next week. Enjoy.

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Once again, bringing you the sounds of the 70s. And I got a very special episode lined up for you tonight, and kind of surprised I'm never